0: moment in between. Operating engineers, Local 66. Partner with them at IUOE66.org. 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Why the Sheetz not? 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Protecting what matters. Preserving the future. Pirates and Astros, good pitching matchup tonight. And with the rest of the lineups, here's Matt Capps.
1: 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Today's lineup is brought to you by your neighborhood Ford store. For the visiting Pittsburgh Pirates, led by manager Don Kelly. Batting first and playing first base is Spencer Horwitz. In the two-hole and playing second base is Brandon Lau. Batting third and out in left field, Brian Reynolds. He'll be followed by the cleanup hitter playing third base, Nick Gonzalez. In the five-hole and playing center field is O'Neill Cruz. Tonight's DH bats sixth. That's Marcel Ozuna. Justenson Garcia is in right field, and he's batting seventh. In the eight-hole is Jared Triolo, and he's playing shortstop. Behind the plate calling pitches is Henry Davis, and he's batting ninth. On the mound for the Pirates is the righty Paul Skeens. He's 6-5 with a 2.89 ERA. For the home Houston Astros, led by their manager Joe Espada, batting first and playing shortstop is Jeremy Pena. In the two-hole and DHing tonight is Yordan Alvarez. Playing first base and batting third is Christian Walker. Isaac Paredes is the third baseman, and he's the cleanup hitter. He'll be followed by Cam Smith, who's batting fifth, playing right field. Jake Myers bats sixth, and he's playing center. Zach DiCenzo is in left field, and he's batting seventh. In the eight-hole, playing second base is Nick Allen. And to round out their order, behind the plate is Christian Vasquez. On the mound for the Astros is their righty, who is 7-1 with a 1.34 ERA, Spencer Arrighetti. And we'll be right back with that first pitch from Spencer Arrighetti right here on the Pirates Radio Network, presented by Iron City and IC Light.
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0: We are moments away from baseball here from Houston. Pirates and Astros coming up here tonight. And as Greg Brown promised, Matt, tell us about Spencer Arrighetti, the now reigning pitcher of the month in the American League.
1: Well, the 6'2" right-hander hails from Albuquerque, New Mexico.
0: Oh,
1: but to go to high school, he moved to Katy, Texas, where he started as a baseball player. Went to college at University of Louisiana Lafayette, where he was drafted in the 7th round by the Houston Astros as a right-handed pitcher. He has made it to the big leagues this year. There was a lot of expectation that he was going to make the team out of spring training, but that did not happen. But he has since burst onto the scene to a 7-1 record with 1.34 ERA. He's had a really nice start to the year at the big league level. And you heard Greg Brown mention the curveball. That is his go-to pitch. He actually throws it more than any other pitch On the season, he goes to a 33%

0: of the time, 30% of the time, the four-seam fastball. He's also got a sweeper, a two-seamer, a changeup, and, you know, you can kind of say he throws a cutter because he does, but less than 5% of the time on the year. And his last time out, he actually upped the usage of the curveball up to 43%, and the four-seam fastball went down a little bit. Very rarely used a sweeper, used a two-seamer more in his last start. So does not have an overpowering fastball. It's a couple of miles an hour below average. He's got a 19-degree arm angle, so a little bit of funkiness. Front side flails out, kind of like Paul Skeens does a little bit. So a little bit of difficulty picking up the baseball for the Pirates hitters, especially right-handers. I would guess it's going to look like it's coming out of nowhere. But excited to watch this pitching matchup tonight, Joe, with Arrighetti. First time we've seen him in person. And, you know, our guy, Paul Skeens, on the mound that we know anytime he takes the mound, you could see something special.
1: Yeah, and this Astros team able to put up a half dozen last night against the Pirates, but the Pirates have scored 9 or 10 runs in each of their last three games. So they have been scoring at a quick pace.
0: Well, we'll see how it goes tonight. I mean, you actually pointed out to me, Arrighetti does not give up a whole lot of home runs. What'd you say, 2 on the whole year so far that he's allowed? And what's interesting, you see a 1.34 ERA. You expect to look in that walk column and see a pretty respectable number. He averages over a walk every two innings, more than one every two innings. So look for the Pirates to try and force him in the strike zone. He's walked 26 guys in 47 innings of work.
1: And he's hit 8 more. So he can be wild, it seems, as we get our first look at him. And it'll be Spencer Horwitz to lead things off. He has faced him before and has homered off Arrighetti. It's time with the Blue Jays. Orange tops for the homestanding Astros tonight. Here's the first pitch of the ball game, and it's on the outer edge for a strike. It's Chris Guccione calling the balls and strikes. He's the crew chief. And it's David Rackley at first, Nestor Ceja at second base, Louis Krupa call-up umpire at third. And the pitch, curveball on the inner edge for a strike, nothing to 2.
0: There you go. You don't always expect to see the breaking ball first against the first hitter. A lot of times you'll see starting pitchers try to keep that in their back pocket, but that's his pitch.
1: Now Horowitz will take a timeout. Spencer at 282. He's got 7 homers, 26 knocked in. 4 of the first 5 will bat left-handed against the right-hander Arrighetti. I tell you something about him, but Matt already told you everything about him. So
0: I had to catch my breath.
1: Yeah, I mean, really everything. Likes, interests, his grades in high school, the whole bit.
0: Man, he's got some great hair.
1: Katy, Texas, by the way, the home of Roger Clemens. So fans initially liking him already. Again, ahead 0-2, the pitch. A little bit low, able to lay off that lower curveball there. 1 ball, 2 strikes. That lower arm slot, a low 3/4, almost sidearm, maybe a right-handed Bumgarner in terms of the release point to envision that. Here's a 1-2, swinging a foul back. We knew how successful Madison Bumgarner was. And Arrighetti in his third season. And astonishing, when you see the success he had, he did not make the team out of spring training. Still 1-2 now on Spencer Horwitz, Pirates leadoff man. Here it is. Swinging a ground ball right up first. Hit the bag. Whoa. Snared by Walker. He has to wait to get the pitcher covering, and they get the out. What a play by the 3-time Gold Glove first baseman of the Astros, Christian Walker.
0: Yeah, that was incredible right there. You saw it hugging the line right there and actually was hoping that it would hit the bag, and it did. But Christian Walker makes a great play, going up over his head with a glove to get the baseball. And Arrighetti a little bit delayed getting over to first base. I think they're going to take a look at it, see if Arrighetti, watching the replay there, I wasn't so sure that he got to the bag.
1: Yeah, he was looking like he was it was going to be contested. This is Chris Guccione. He's waiting to reveal.
0: Well, he's having a hard time with his microphone. But,
1: okay. All right. Got an IT problem. So this call and review brought to you by Ring Central, voice of your business. Pirates are challenging the play, which was a sensational grab. I mean, to be able to react to a ball that hits the base and then pops up into the air, he stabbed his glove at it and snared it cleanly.
0: Yeah, it was incredible from Walker. Watching the replay here, it looks like Arrighetti's foot got down right in front of the base, and the only question is, did his toe touch the outside of the bag? And from this angle, this is a center field camera, it looks like there's space in between the toe of Arrighetti's foot, his cleat, and the base. I think this one's going to get overturned.
1: Yeah, he beat Horwitz to the bag, but didn't touch the bag in that follow-through. Yeah, that's pretty clear and convincing.
0: Yeah, I mean, there's a solid inch and a half.
2: The call and field is overturned. The runner is safe. Pittsburgh retains the count.
1: And so a great challenge by the Pirates here on the first batter of the ball game. You know, there's always some risk to that, but they had to be sure, and they got it right.
0: Now, that angle right there was very clear from the center field camera shooting over to first base. You could see the space between Arrighetti's cleat and the bag.
1: So it'll be an infield hit for Horwitz. He's on for Brandon Lau, socked a three-run home run last night. Pitch from Arrighetti is swinging a line drive on one hop to short. Pena on a second for one. Hesitation and no relay, or at least the late relay, I should say. And so they'll get the force and a good play by the Astros shortstop. This is one of the best defensive teams in baseball,
0: well,
1: the Astros.
0: They're showing off first two batters of the ball game here. This is a great play from Pena at shortstop, too. A little bit of English off the bat of Brandon Lau. And it took a funny hop going away from Pena, and it looked like it bounced up more so than he was expecting. But he does a nice job with the backhand, actually makes the throw to first base while he's on the run. And I think the Pirates caught a little break. Nick Allen had a little bit of a double clutch getting out of the glove.
1: First pitch strike to Brian Reynolds. Yeah, Arrighetti has allowed six total hits in his last three starts. Pirates have one in the first, and now with Reynolds at 272. He's been a hot hitter. Six homers, he's driven in 38, riding fastball away, one ball and one strike. Reynolds, his first look at Arrighetti, who came in leading the American League in ERA, if you take down the innings qualifier, opposing batting average. But you can run on him on the pitch. There's that curveball, swung through and missed, one ball, two strikes. Lau has not stolen a base, but when the Pirates do have guys that typically run, see if they can take advantage.
0: Well, we saw him aggressive last night, and it wouldn't surprise me to see it again. Vasquez behind the plate, they took advantage of him, and Arrighetti does look like he's not very fast to the plate, but with the use of that curveball, a little bit slower getting a home plate.
1: 1-2 is tapped foul. He spoiled it.
0: Also, with the curveball, you're... Most pitchers are trying to get that down, so you got a high likelihood of the breaking ball down in the dirt.
1: Can advance?
0: Yeah. Well, if they're running, it's just hard to, for the catcher to make the pick and throw. And
1: yeah, a little bit of both, right?
0: Yeah. Be aware also, the burners, if they're trying to steal second, take a little peek in, see if it is a short hop that gets back to the back screen, maybe get two bags.
1: Well, 1-2. Strike three call. Just floated that curveball in there. And Reynolds caught looking for the second out.
0: Well, that breaking ball on full display. That was the backdoor variety. Started way up out of the zone. And he gets a little more right-to-left break than the typical 12-6 type break from a curveball. So catching the lefties freezing, sneaking it in.
1: Lau at first with two away for Nick Gonzalez. Hitting at 312. And it's down and in for ball one. It was sixth best in all of baseball coming into today. Highest batting average. He's driven in 26. Got a little extra room on the right side for the right-handed batter. And the pitch. Strike. That was the two-seam fastball that came inside. Opponents are slugging 226 against his fastball. That's the sinker and the four-seamer combined. 226 slugging. And again, far below average in terms of velocity. A 1-1 pitch swung on and hit on a hop to short. Knocked down by Pena. Recovers. Throws. Scooped up by Walker. And somehow they get the out on that. And some fine glove work by Houston in the first inning. A hit and a man left for the Pirates, and now Houston comes to bat against Paul Skeens when we return on the Pirates Radio Network.
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1: Paul Skeens takes the mound here in Houston. And the Astros come to bat against the now 24-year-old right-hander of the Pirates.
0: Well, anything you want to know about Paul Skeens?
1: Tell us his likes and dislikes.
0: Well, and he likes to dominate hitters is what he likes. And, you know, it hasn't been as smooth and seamless as it has been the last couple of years with Paul Skeens. So I think there might be a little bit of a chip on his shoulder here in Texas, right down the street from Baton Rouge. Not right down the street, but close enough. You know what I mean. Making his 13th start of the year, 289 ERA so far.
1: Yeah, the Gulf region. How about that? There's a strike on a sinker to Jeremy Pena. Yeah, rarely have we said, if ever, maybe Skeens has something to prove tonight. He's never lost three starts in a row until now. Maybe looking for a rebound outing against the Astros. 0-1 to Pena, swinging a ball lined and ticking off of Gonzalez's glove. And it'll go into left field. Pena heading for second. Triolo's throw, it's late. And on a liner right to the third baseman, Pena's on at second base. So the inverse of what we saw in the Astros defensively in the first inning.
0: Yeah, that's right. They went in. This was actually in off the plate a little bit at 97 miles an hour. You got to give Pena a little bit of credit. Got off the barrel just a little bit. I think it had some English running away from Nick Gonzalez, almost like he was standing there at third base and a slider came at him from the plate. But I think that's a batted ball that Nick Gonzalez will tell you he needs to catch.
1: And that'll be his sixth error. Back-to-back games with one now at third for the Pirates. Here's Yordan Alvarez, who'll bat with a man on. Homered in the first inning yesterday. Swing, fly ball, center field. Cruz coming on. He's there. Makes the catch. And one out. Cruz and Skeens gets Alvarez on the first pitch. That's a big out.
0: It is, and I like to see Paul going with the two-seam fastball right there. 94 miles an hour. It actually might have been the splinker that they just read as a sinker. But, you know, being aggressive going right after Alvarez, who hit a first-pitch fastball from Bubba Chandler for a home run yesterday, but got the missed contact off the end of the bat there for a lazy fly ball to get the first out.
1: Christian Walker batting. Big-time RBI man of the Astros. The righty batter takes it side for ball one. Pirates defensively, it's Reynolds in left, Cruz in center, Garcia's in right, Gonzalez at third, Triolo and Lau in the middle, Horwitz at first, Henry Davis doing the catching. No score, first inning. Pena on at second after the error, one out. Christian Walker batting. The pitch is swung on, lined up the middle. And cut off by the second baseman, Lau, and on to first for the out. Two gone. Pena to third for Isak Paredes coming up.
0: Well, you got to say, nice job by Brandon Lau right there. That hit right beside or right over the bag. I couldn't tell from our vantage point up here. But didn't miss the second base bag by very much. And Lau stayed right with it. made sure he stopped it more than anything. He wasn't worried about the run or the runner at first base as much as he was worried about just keeping the ball in front of him to keep Pena at third base.
1: Now you could tell he was just trying to get big and block that ball.
0: That's what you want. Infielders with a runner on second base, whatever you got to do to keep the ball in the infield.
1: Paredes at 233, righty batter, six home runs. The pitch from Skeens, down low and away, just missing for ball one on a changeup. Hooked it a little bit. Paredes 0 for 10, lifetime against Skeens. Pena on the error. He's at third with two outs here in the first inning. No score in Houston. Skeens ready in a 1-0 pitch. Back with a strike. Got a fastball at the knees, 1-1. Rapid fire first inning for Skeens. This is his seventh pitch, already facing his fourth batter. We'll consider this a deep count, 1-1.
0: All right.
1: The set and the pitch. Swing, fly ball, right field and deep. Garcia back near the warning track. Shy of it, he'll make the catch, and the inning ends. An eight-pitch first inning for Paul Skeens. He works around the error. Through one in Houston, no score on the Pirates Radio Network, presented by Iron City and IC Light.
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1: 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Cruz hit another home run last night, a three-run shot. Arrighetti delivers, and it's inside for ball one. Cruz at 258. He's got 14 homers, 44 RBIs, that to go along with 19 stolen bases. Right-hander. Here's his 1-0 swing and a miss. One ball, one strike, swung through a sinker at 93.
0: I like that intent, though, from O'Neill Cruz. 1-0 count, looking fastball, got one. Put a good swing on it, just came up short. Came up empty. Not short.
1: Yeah, he never comes up short. Not anymore. Here's the 1-1 pitch. Swing and a miss on the curveball down and in, 1-2. It looks like he can manipulate that pitch and have it do a couple different things.
0: Yeah, he kind of throttles it a little bit. 76 to 80. Change the speed a little bit. Get more left to right or right to left movement, more top to bottom.
1: 1-2. Swung on and lined into right center. A base hit for O'Neill Cruz. Turned around, a 1-2 fastball and a leadoff single for the speedster.
0: So Arrighetti, some of them will come up sweeper.
1: I think he just throttles that breaking ball.
0: I think so, too. I think the, what do they call that system? The Hawkeye system, you know, that reads the spin and the angle of the spin and you know.
1: Squirrel?
0: What's that?
1: Was a squirrel system? No, Hawkeye.
0: A squirrel? Hawkeye.
1: Hawkeye.
0: Yeah. Not our buddy.
1: We went on a walk today.
0: And we saw a hawk and a squirrel.
1: There goes Cruz to take off. Pitches a strike. Throw down is high. And O'Neill Cruz has his 20th stolen base on June 3rd. Already with 20 steals.
0: Well, he got a great jump and he picked
2: it. Better jump. Call a strike.
0: Okay. Got a good pitch to run on, too. It was a first pitch curveball.
1: That was a low pitch, I thought. And let's see. Ozuna is challenging this. Nope, that was in the zone.
2: Call is confirmed. Pittsburgh has one remaining challenge.
1: And so Pirates are down to one challenge here for the rest of the game. Ozuna has not played in a week. Challenged the first pitch he saw after not playing since last Wednesday. Hitting a 186 with five home runs. Now a man in scoring position. Breaking ball down and away. Gets away briefly from Vasquez. So a ball and a strike on Ozuna. Trying to knock in Cruz and give the Pirates their first run of the game. Now Cruz with 14 homers and 20 steals. He would be the fourth player ever with 35 homers and 50 steals in a season. He's beyond the paces for both of those things. Pickoff throw to second, easily back in standing. Let's take 10 for the ID on the Pirates Radio Network.
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1: 1-1 on Ozuna. The pitch down low and away. 2-1 on Marcell Ozuna. Well, at first, he had Connor Griffin needing to DH. And so Ozuna was sitting and then worked in some other guys in the DH spot the last few days. Here's the pitch. And that curveball runs off the plate away. 3-1. Jostinson Garcia is waiting on deck. So the Pirates already with a couple of hits off Arrighetti. Gave up three in his last start. Two in the start before that. One in the start before that. Reigning pitcher of the month, the 3-1, a swing and a bouncer onto short. Cruz will take third. A little bit risky, and the throw across gets the out. But an important advancement. He's at third now with one out.
0: Well, another kind of funky hop right there. And O'Neill Cruz was running. You don't typically see a runner at second base take off running to third base when the ball is hit in front of him. But O'Neill was trying to shield Pena from being able to field that right there in that situation. But it hit right at the end of the grass and bounced almost straight up. Almost got O'Neill.
1: Now it's Jostinson Garcia with the infield up and a late swing and a miss on the curveball, strike one. Trying to knock in Cruz from third here with one out. Deep enough fly ball or a ground ball past that infield. And now he checks his swing on the curveball shot a second time. One ball, one strike on young Garcia, who has not batted since Friday. At 214 in brief action with the Pirates. Tons of power, just need some contact right here. Here's a 1-1 from Arrighetti. Curve strike on the inner edge, 1-2.
0: You know, Arrighetti's got a lot of people locked up with that curveball. Garcia might have the password, though.
1: Oh, I like that. Here's the set in the 1-2. Down low and away, 2-2. Arrighetti has the lowest batting average against and lowest slugging against with runners in scoring position in baseball. Opponents coming in hitting just .087 without an extra base hit against him all year with runners in scoring position. And that's gone down after the ground out by Ozuna. Here's the 2-2. Swinging a bouncing ball to third. Here comes Cruz to the plate. Throw, tag, and he's out. It's all perfectly executed by Houston to get the out at home.
0: Yeah, and I'm okay with O'Neill Cruz going on contact right there because of what you just said, Arrighetti being so good with runners in scoring position. It's going to take a perfect throw and a perfect tag to throw O'Neill Cruz out, and that's what it took. I mean, he was only out by maybe a step. O'Neill running on the crack of the bat.
1: Yeah, had a good secondary lead.
0: Yeah.
1: Got down the line good, and he was on the balls of his feet at the crack of the bat, took off. Did everything right, but so did the Astros. 5-2 on the force. Fielder's choice puts Garcia on. He's never stolen a big league bag, but he can run. with Triolo at the plate. And a toss over and a fairly good move there by Arrighetti. Now he's made two errors, the Astros pitcher. Hasn't walked anybody yet, hasn't hit anybody yet. Has had bouts of wildness in most of his starts. No score, second inning. Right-hander offers. High for ball one to Triolo, native Texan. Played his college ball at the University of Houston. Garcia getting a decent lead. Here's a 1-0 home and a swing and fly ball to center field right at Myers. And he's got it for the final out. Pirates get a hit, strand a man through an inning and a half from Houston. Still scoreless right here on the Pirates Radio Network presented by Iron City and IC Light.
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0: 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Coming up on Thursday, June 11th, the Dodgers are in town. 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Paul Skeens delivers, curve for a strike to Cam Smith, hitting at 216 with 6 home runs. The Astros have 8 of the 9 hitters right-handed against Skeens. They've been swinging early in the count. Here's the pitch. And it'll take another, nothing and two, on a fastball in there. They changed, the scorer changed Pena's liner that was in the vicinity of Gonzalez to a double. So Skeens has allowed a hit tonight now. An 8-pitch first inning, faced 4 hitters. Ahead 0-2 on Smith in the pitch. Down low and away, lead off the sweeper. 1-2. Jake Myers and then Zach DiCenzo. Here's a 1-2 from Skeens. Down low and away, just missed. Able to lay off that sweeper. 2-2 to young Cam Smith. Lots of power. Still raw. Very little time in the minors. Skeens knows about that. Here's a 2-2. Swing and a miss. Struck him out. Finally got him to chase. That time a changeup. First strikeout of the night for Skeens.
1: Well, that was a good-looking changeup right there. Started right at the bottom of the strike zone, ended up a little bit below. But that shows you the quality of the stuff that Paul Skeens has right there. Cam Smith took a full swing. He read fastball until the bat was already moving.
0: So one out for Jake Myers.
1: You really can't go up and guess against Skeens.
0: Outside ball one. It's like guessing the lottery numbers.
1: It kind of is.
0: Well, I mean, I guess you have to do it that way. But expecting to know them

0: Here's the 1-0 swing and a foul. 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Got to be 18 or older. Please play responsibly. Fastball. Swing and a foul back. All right, good. I would have won the lottery. Got to play responsibly.
1: Let's try it again, Joe.
0: All right.
1: What do you got here?
0: Sweeper down and away.
1: Okay.
0: Nope. Myers will step out. You're 1-2.
1: I'm going to say changeup.
0: Oh, because that's what he got Smith out on.
1: And the fastball was fouled straight back.
0: All right, let's see what he's got here. Here's the pitch. A swing and a pop-up. It was a changeup, and he's going to get an out on it. Horwitz into foul ground, making the catch for the second out. All right, Matt, you've won the lottery.
1: Well, Joe.
0: It's just that easy.
1: I tell you what, we can retire.
0: Good night. We'd still be here.
1: Yeah,
0: isn't that, isn't that the funniest thing?
1: You're right.
0: Yeah, we'd still be here. Well, two outs. Zach DiCenzo, right-handed batter. Here's the pitch from Skeens. Inside fastball dismissed for ball one. Pirates have one ABS challenge remaining. We're in the second. Nothing-nothing contest from Houston. Pirates winners last night. Here's a 1-0. Yeah, that fastball tried to bring it in on that inner edge. It just missed again. Two balls and no strikes. Both seem very close. And now the 2-0. That's in there for a strike of the knees. 2-1 on DiCenzo. Trammell got the start in left yesterday. And the pitch. A slow sweeper down and away. Three balls and a strike. Skeens in his last three starts. Kind of a mixed bag. He had 10 strikeouts in that last outing against the Cubs. It allowed 12 runs in 15 and a third innings. And that's on the heels of back-to-back, no run, no walk, two hit, eight inning starts. So for the month of May, it's still equated to a 287 ERA. 3-1 pitch, tapped foul, 3-2. First start is a 24-year-old for Skeens. Accumulated the second most strikeouts as a Pirate before turning 24. Only Bob Moose with more. He came up as a teenager with the Pirates. Did Moose? Full count, here's the action. Swing and a miss, struck him out with that changeup down and away. Couple of strikeouts in the second. Four Skeens will send it to the third in Houston. Still scoreless here on the Pirates Radio Network, presented by Iron City and IC Light.
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0: 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We don't go to the office, we build it. Spencer Arrighetti of the Astros. Right-hander offers. Henry Davis takes a strike. Fastball at 91 from Arrighetti. Henry at 139 with four home runs. Then it's Horowitz and Lau, 9-1 and 2 hitters. 0-1 from Arrighetti. Swing and a miss late on that 91. Two strikes.
1: Well, if they're reading swings right here, they're not going to go with that breaking ball at this moment.
0: And the catcher, Vasquez, is pointing out towards center field, alerting the home plate umpire, Chris Guccione.
1: There was somebody out there with a camera phone flashing their light. What is that, a Phillips 66 sign or something like that? Trying to get the attention. Looks like there's a can or something on the warning track.
0: Something in the vision.
1: Yeah, I don't know if the fan, I mean, what jumped out to me was the light up there by the standing on the overhang. They were flashing, trying to get somebody's attention.
0: I could see it now, yeah.
1: A refreshment can on the warning track.
0: You can also see through to the street from our vantage point. Sometimes at this time, it's kind of twilight. You can see the car headlights, too. I don't think the hitter can see that, though. Oh, two pitches outside, 1-2. But, yeah, there was something on the field, so don't want to hit a can out there. They used to have a hill out there that you'd have to climb up, so what's the big deal about a can, I guess? 1-2 on Henry Davis. No batting gloves for Henry, the righty batter. Here's the pitch. Swinging a high pop-up foul, back it out of play. Still 1-2. On the fastball there from Arrighetti. A fly ball pitcher in this ballpark who's only allowed two home runs in 9 starts. I don't understand. Here's a 1-2 from Arrighetti. Swing and a miss. Struck him out on the curve. One out. Second strikeout for the Astros right-hander.
1: Yeah, I don't know how to explain it to you, Joe. I mean, looking at the metrics of his pitches, he's got incredible spin on the curveball. But like we were talking a couple of innings ago, I really think he just manipulates the curveball. You know, he's not thinking curveball or sweeper, trying to throw different pitches. I think he's just adding and subtracting with how he spins it to create the different shape.
0: And that one has more drop to it and sinks beneath the zone for ball one. Sometimes it's more of a side to side, more up and down.
1: And because of the arm angle, he gets a good arm side run on the fastball. So it's going to get off the barrel of a lot of lefties.
0: 1-0, curve drops low again. 2-0 on Horowitz, who had a base hit his first time. Pirates nothing, Houston nothing. Pirates have had a leadoff single in each of the first two innings. Arrighetti behind 2-0. Horowitz waiting. Here's the pitch. And it's a strike call, and Horowitz is going to challenge this. Look, might have been an inside.
1: It did look in.
10: The batter challenging the call of strike.
0: Pirates have one ABS challenge remaining. Here in the third inning, Horowitz will risk it.
10: Oh. Call is confirmed. Pittsburgh has no remaining challenges.
0: So they're 0-2 today, the Pirates side. That was barely a strike, but by the red yarn of the baseball. And so the Pirates will not be able to challenge the rest of the game. Pirates have the lowest conversion rate on ABS challenges in baseball. Here's the 2-1. Fastball inside, 3-1. Horowitz can walk his way on. We mentioned Arrighetti, very high walk rate. Has not walked anybody yet tonight. Behind 3-1 on Horowitz. And the pitch. Swinging the ball, shot into right. Base hit for Horowitz. Smith over to cut it off from the wall. That's a solid single for Horowitz, who's 2-for-2 tonight.
1: He squared up the ball well both times. First time almost robbed of a base hit by Christian Walker and Arrighetti over at first base. This time he was able to get a little bit of loft to it, get it down the right field line. Didn't hit it well enough to get it past Cam Smith out there in right field, who played this really good, got a good jump on the crack of the bat, but that's another 5 feet to the right, and that's a double for Spencer.
0: Here's Brandon Lau, who struck a three-run home run last night. And the pitch to him, a big tumbling curveball for a strike. Yeah, it's a lot of different pitches there. There's a bigger lollipop-type curve. Sometimes it's tighter, more late-breaking. Sometimes that more of a sweeper action side to side. Here's the pitch to Lau, and it's down and in. Now, the voting for the All-Star game has begun. You can go to pirates.com/vote. Brandon Lau, an easy choice for National League second baseman. I'd be disappointed if he doesn't start the All-Star game. Leads all National League second basemen quite easily. Home runs, RBIs, OPS, and one of the best defensive second basemen by all the metrics. Swinging a foul back, 1-2. Might be the Pirates' first Silver Slugger winner in 11 years when it's all said and done. But he's aw shucks about it. Talking with him today. Said it's going to be a big carpool then if he's going. Meaning all the different Pirates that could represent the team in the All-Star game this year. You think about it. There could be 5, 6, 7 guys even. You know, they usually don't see one team have that many, but could. There's a lot of different candidates for the Pirates this year. Arrighetti, pickoff move. Back at first, Horwitz. Lau batting with one out. We're in the third. No score. Pirates already with three hits off Arrighetti. He's only allowed more than that in three of his starts this year. That's outside with a curve. 2 balls and 2 strikes. 5 is the most. But the Pirates coming in red hot. 10 more runs last night. Horwitz at first with one out. Lau waiting. Here's the pitch. Curveball, strike 3, call right on the outer edge.
1: Yeah, I think Lau's frustrated right there with not having the ability to challenge that one. We'll wait and see the replay here, but I'm not sure that one came back and caught the outside corner. Yeah, it did.
0: But barely so.
1: Yep. But that shows you just the break on that curveball and what we've been talking about, his ability to manipulate the break and the type of action that he gets from it. Sometimes it'll have more right to left type break and start off the zone, come back into it. Sometimes it's more top to bottom.
0: He's shown good command of it tonight. That curveball flat and away for ball one. That's how he struck out Reynolds back in the first inning.
1: Mm-hmm.
0: 2 of the 3 strikeouts for Arrighetti. Looking. Reynolds joining Lau and Cruz on a 100 RBI pace for the season. Pirates have 3 that are on pace for that. Toss to first. Horwitz is back. He's never had so much attention.
1: Well, the Pirates have been aggressive so far in this series. I wouldn't mind seeing Spencer trying to get a good lead, get a jump here.
0: He has stolen a base this year, the first of his career. And a fastball off the plate away to Reynolds. 2 balls and nothing.
1: Well, it's kind of win-win in my opinion here. He either gets a good jump and he gets into second base safely, or they catch him at second base, and then you're leading off the fourth inning with your 3, 4, 5 guys coming up to hit.
0: That's a good point. Horwitz trying to time him up. Here's the 2-0, swing and a miss on a big curveball. Never got there, 2-1. Yeah, Reynolds, Cruz, and Lau, if the Pirates end up having 3 with 100 RBIs, they haven't had that in 96 years. 3 guys with 100-plus RBIs in a season. Bouncer up first. It's a foul ball. No, it's ruled fair and called out. And that must have been right along the line there as Walker snared that. He came up to get it, to get the out and to end the inning. Pirates have a hit. And a man left, just as they've done each of the first 3 innings. Now we go to the last half of the third, still scoreless here on the Pirates Radio Network, presented by Iron City and IC Light.
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12: 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A buzzard. 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A bat. 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
0: Bucko Luau Weekend presented by Levin Furniture and Mattress. Saturday, June 13th against the Marlins at 4:05. The first 20,000 will take home a Pirates Hawaiian shirt. Bunt try up third and in fair territory. Gonzalez Fields throws, and it's a low throw. Horwitz tried to get up the line to snare it, and it's going to be Allen reaching on a bunt.
1: Yeah, we'll see how they score this right here. I think a good throw gets Allen by a step or step and a half at first base, but it looked like the throw was a little bit wide towards second base, and Spencer not quite able to get to it.
0: So, again, the score saving Gonzalez another error by ruling that a hit. He's had a rough day over at third. We're in the third. Leadoff man is on Allen with the base hit. Snaps an 0-for-10. On the bunt, he's on for Christian Vasquez, double play candidate. There's a strike. Anyway, about Bucko Luau Weekend, first 20,000 taking home that vaunted Pirates Hawaiian shirt on Saturday, June 13th. It's a 4:05 game against Miami. Go to pirates.com/Bucko Luau. Thanks to Levin's for bringing that to us. Here's the pitch. And a strike in there. Nothing at two on Vasquez. 248 hitter with four home runs. And the pitch, bouncing ball, past the mound, second, Lau on to first for the out. And Allen will take second here with one away in the third.
1: Did Paul pull back on that
0: one?
1: I thought he pulled his glove back. And I think the only opportunity that they would have had to get Nick Allen at second base is if Paul had been able to get a glove on that and then him turn, but that would have been a challenging play as well with his momentum going towards first base. But, you know, Brandon Lau wisely getting the out. Once Nick Allen was past him, he knew he wasn't going to be able to get two out of it, and it was going to be bang-bang at second.
0: First one is inside, ball one on the two-seam fastball from Skeens. Jeremy Pena was afforded a double by the score in the first inning. And quite easily, it could be no hits right now for Skeens, but both hits, balls hit in the vicinity of Gonzalez. That's inside with another sinker. Nope, sorry, two-seam action, but that's the changeup, 2-0 now. On Jeremy Pena. Batting with Allen at second and one out. Scoreless game, Astros hitting in the third. Here's the 2-0, and a firm strike on that fastball at 97 on the inner edge. 2-1. Skeens last pitched in this ballpark in March at the World Baseball Classic. Pitched four scoreless innings against Team Mexico. 2-1 to Pena. Swing and a miss. Nice shorter slider that time. I don't know if he's thrown that yet tonight. 2-2.
1: I don't think we've seen the slider. We've seen a couple of sweepers. I believe I'd double up on that one.
0: Such a good pitch to righties, and there's so many righties in there tonight. So this is the first time he's gone the second time through. Keeping that in his pocket. Two from Skeens. Bounces up there on the same pitch. That one not as good. 3-2. Pena doesn't chase very much. Big slugging Yordan Alvarez waiting on deck. Arguably the game's top hitter. Here's the pitch. Swinging a ball shot down the left field line, but foul. It hit off the sidewall in foul ground and then bounced all the way to the wall. That's how hard it was hit. Reynolds will just toss it into the seats for a fan having a souvenir. That's why the pitch timer matters to the fielders, too. Reynolds has to get back into position quite quickly. 3-2 the count on Jeremy Pena. Man at second, one out. Astros batting. Here's the pitch. Swinging a foul again. Allen not particularly fast or slow, but an average runner at second.
1: Well, that was a sweeper right there. A couple of breaking balls. A lot of breaking balls here to Pena in this at-bat. But the right-on-right changeup has been good for Paul. First two and a third. Let's see what he does.
0: And down low and away. Trying to get him to chase the slider. Yep. And he walked him in front of Alvarez. I would have liked to see a fastball, anything. I just want him to try to get Pena out.
1: Yeah. Well, he was trying to get him out with that pitch. He was trying to get him to chase that slider.
0: I should say with a strike.
1: Yeah. But something competitive in the zone. I knew what you meant there.
0: Now, Alvarez too tough for me. I don't care if you're Cy Young out there. And Skeens is the reigning Cy Young Award winner of the National League. This guy's might be the best hitter going right now. There's a strike to Alvarez, leading all of baseball in OPS. Fifth in batting average in the American League, second in on-base, second in slugging, leading the American League with 21 home runs. Hit one yesterday, six in his last eight games. You get the picture. Two on, one out. The pitch. Outside, missing. One ball and one strike. Tried to change up. Skeens got him on one pitch. He flew out to center back in the first inning. Two of the game stars facing one another. Skeens versus Alvarez. One ball, one strike in the pitch. Fastball just missed in. Good idea there. 2-1.
1: Yeah, but he didn't look comfortable with that take right there.
0: Big rangy lefty batter waiting. Here's the 2-1. Swinging a ball. Rolled hard. Pass first and into right base hit. Allen tags third. He's on his way home and will score. Pena to third. It's an RBI single for Yordan Alvarez. Houston leads 1-0.
1: After the fastball in off the plate, they decided to go with a splinker down and away, which is what he threw Alvarez in the first at-bat. They were trying to go down and away. Watching the replay here, Paul yanked that one back over the middle part of the plate. And, I guess fortunate it's just a single right there, but got to bear down and make a pitch right here to Christian Walker. You can't really let up now.
0: Stations, we owe you the ID. That ball was hit so hard that Horwitz couldn't get down in time. Gravity just didn't act fast enough. There's a strike to Walker. Came into today tied for the American League lead and runs batted in. But has also grounded 7 double plays. That's what Skeens could use right now. 1-0 Houston in the third. Men at the corners, the pitch. Riding inside, let's take 10 for the ID on the Pirates Radio Network.
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0: comes in about 10 miles an hour slower than that.
1: Here's Isak Paredes. And she's one low for ball one. And for every Pirates pitcher's strikeout in June, Coppers is donating $25 to Steel City Selects. 1-0 Houston. Bunt single, walk single. Yielded a run for the Astros here in the third. 1-0. Paredes takes a strike. 1-1. Changeup at the knees to the righty batter, who is 0-4-11 in his career against Skeens. Pena, the lead runner at third. Here's the pitch. Swinging a ball, line sharply foul. Right up the third base side. Down in front of that slider, 1-2. Pirates back home next week, Tuesday, Wednesday, and Thursday nights against the Los Angeles Dodgers. And you can get your tickets for action back at PNC Park, Pirates.com. One and two. Paul Skeens ahead of Paredes in the pitch. Hit foul. Spoiled that inside fastball. Paredes with very good power.
0: What do you throw right here, Joe?
1: Well, with two outs, maybe it's something a little different. Maybe you keep coming inside with the heat. I don't know. They're going to set up down and in that time. 2-2 with a changeup.
0: That's what I was hoping to see. The changeup in the second inning. Got two strikeouts.
1: Why do you ask me? You're the one that pitched.
0: Well, I was just, you know, looking to be conversational.
1: Okay.
0: Double up on it. Throw the changeup again.
1: Count even in the pitch. And it's another changeup. But it's down and in. 3-2. Astros not biting on a lot from Skeens outside of the strike zone. I even think that Walker pitch might have ticked the very bottom edge of the strike zone that he struck out on. They've been pretty patient against Skeens tonight. This will put Alvarez in motion. 3-2 is chopped up third, but foul. Try to get on top of that high fastball. And we've seen Paredes put together some explosive displays of power. He once homered in four consecutive plate appearances when he was with Tampa Bay. He had a pair of home runs to bring the Rays back in a game against the Pirates back in 22. He hits it hard on the ground past the third baseman Gonzalez. And that's going to yield another run for the Astros. Hard ground ball, but right at Gonzalez, who was playing the line. It'll be rolled ahead. And the Astros lead 2-0.
0: Yeah, Nick got crossed up on that one right there. It looked like his feet. He was just trying to shuffle over and was caught in between. Didn't know if he should go with a backhand or try to get over in front of it. It looked like the right foot actually stuck into the ground. Another play that I think Nick Gonzalez will tell you he's got to make that. But I want to give a little bit of credit to Brian Reynolds right here. This ball kicks off the wall out there in left field, and it jumps out and dies. And Brian Reynolds is on his horse to come in and get to that baseball. And that keeps Paredes at first base. Yordan Alvarez was able to get to third base, but him with a lead at first base, running on the hit and the play in front of him with Nick Gonzalez out on the back dirt by the grass of the outfield behind third base. Alvarez was going to get into third base. But if Brian Reynolds takes that for granted, Isak Paredes is easily at second base.
1: So it might have saved a run. And so that goes as three singles and a walk in this inning against Skeens. 2-0 Houston. The pitch way outside. Ball one to Cam Smith. Skeens now has thrown 30 pitches in this inning. An 8-pitch first, a 15-pitch second, and now 30 here in the third. Two balls hit to third today. You figure if he just gets one of the two, this inning is over sooner. And with just one run. That's outside now, 2-0 on Cam Smith. He struck out last inning. Last time that Skeens earned the win when he gave up two or more earned runs was in August of 2024.

0: And a high fly ball right of center. And Cruz, plenty of time to get underneath it. He'll take care of that for the final out. And the Astros get a couple of runs on three hits and two left. And we're through three from Houston. It's 2-0 Astros here on the Pirates Radio Network, presented by Iron City and IC Light.
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0: Pirates down a pair, 2-0 Houston as we start the fourth inning. Pirates were down two runs on two different occasions yesterday. Came back to win by four. Facing a tough pitcher in Spencer Arrighetti tonight. His first one to Nick Gonzalez is in there for a strike. Then it's O'Neill Cruz and Marcell Ozuna. Pirates with a single in each of the first three innings off him. Here's an 0-1 to Nick. Floating curveball inside. One ball and one strike.
5: Well, the good news here is with no outs in the top of the fourth inning, Arrighetti just threw his 52nd pitch. And the Astros bullpen has not been very good. So if we can get Arrighetti out of this ballgame in the sixth inning or so, be nice.
0: Ground ball to third, fielded cleanly by the third baseman. And the throw to first, one out. Coming up, Bucko Luau Weekend is presented by Levin Furniture and Mattress. And Sunday, June 14th, Miami's in town. It's an early 12:15 game. And kids 14 and younger will get to take home a retro Pirates lunchbox while supplies last. That's on Sunday, June 14th, Bucko Luau Weekend. Get your tickets at pirates.com/Bucko Luau. Here's Cruz, who had a base hit his first time and then stole a base, his 20th. And Mason McPhee with Sport Radar, our statistician tonight, tells us Cruz has 20 steals. He has more than 40 RBIs. There's only one other Pirate that's ever had 20 steals and 40 RBIs before the end of June. June just started. It was Barry Bonds in 90. And a curveball down low for ball one. So when you think about what Cruz has produced already this year, and the paces that he's on, not only is he an all-star, but he's becoming one of the game's great offensive players. Here's a 1-0 pitch. He had a strike, realizing those lofty expectations.
5: Yeah, no doubt about it. And it's nice to see. I mean, you could see kind of spurts of it in years past, but nice to see him really consistently starting to put it together.
0: And what can endear him to Pittsburghers, it's because of hard work. Mm-hmm. And all the things that he did over the winter to set himself up. Here's the 1-1. Swinging a foul. It's one ball and two strikes. Not everybody's a resolute, focused, hardworking person at 19 like Connor Griffin or 22 like Paul Skeens. I mean, those two are very unusually talented and mature.
6: Yeah.
0: When they came up. Cruz now coming into his own. Here's the pitch. Curveball just off the plate away. Two balls and two strikes. Good take by the 27-year-old Cruz. That's often the age, 27, 28, where guys really, they've been around long enough now. They know some stuff, but they still are very much in their prime physically. 2-2 coming. Down and in, able to check his swing. Full count on Cruz. Another tough breaking ball from Arrighetti. He's got the count full. Cruz homered last night. Among the leaders and among National League outfielders in all the major categories. 3-2 coming. Check swing foul.
5: Nice. And little things like that. I mean, just getting a little piece of a good pitcher's pitch right there to continue to be at bat and keep fighting. You know, that's something that we haven't seen in the last couple of years that we've seen a lot from O'Neill this year.
0: This is a really good at bat. Pirates down 2-0, one out, nobody on in the fourth. Arrighetti on another 3-2. Swinging a crack bat, little pop back of short, falling fast in the center. He's rewarded with a base hit. O'Neill Cruz is 2-for-2 tonight. Great at bat.
5: Yep, and that approach. I mean, that was the first, how many pitches in that at bat? 8? And the last pitch of the at bat was the first fastball that he saw. So, I mean, I think in years past, he would have swung through that. And it looks like the approach is to kind of stay through the middle when he gets two strikes. And he's so physical, so big and strong. He doesn't have to swing as hard as he can and leave any ballpark in America. Just get the barrel of the bat to the baseball, or don't get the barrel of the bat to the baseball, and he's strong enough to get a hit.
0: And he's back over to first. He's already stolen a base tonight. I mean, that's the best at bat I can remember from Cruz in some time. I mean, just the way that he was able to lay off two tough breaking balls with two strikes,
5: Spoil
0: one, and like you said, be on the fastball. He never saw it until that eighth pitch of the at-bat. Now Ozuna, here's the pitch. Inside for ball one.
5: We need to get this guy going right here.
0: Well, he has not played in a week. Let's see if the rest is better than the rest. There's the 1-0. Cruz starting and stopping, and it's up high. Now 2-0 on Ozuna with Garcia on deck. Only time the Pirates got anything going against Arrighetti was because of Cruz's hit and stolen base and then aggressive advance on a bounce out. There's the 2-0. He takes off here. Pitch is a ball. Throw is on target, and the out call. It's pretty close.
5: I don't know.
0: It was a shoulder-high throw that Allen brought down, and it was bang-bang at second.
5: From here, I obviously don't have a great view. We're up in the press box, up and a little bit off to the first base side, but it looked like he got his hand in there. And they're not going to review it. Watching the replay right here on our screen. O'Neill, when he slid head first, he got the left hand stretched out, and they did. They got the glove down right before he got to the bag.
0: Yeah, it was a good throw by Vasquez and Allen letting that ball travel. So only the fourth time all year that Cruz has been thrown out. 20 out of 24. Two outs and nobody on. Now 3-0 on Ozuna and the pitch. It'll take a strike. Fastball running in. On the right-handed batter, 3-1, 2-0 Houston leading it. Arrighetti ready in the pitch. Swinging a ball flared in the left. That's going to get down for a base hit. And Ozuna is on with a two-out single to left. Pirates, by the way, have the highest success rate stolen bases in all of baseball. And among the most stolen. So to steal a lot and be that successful, the Pirates, you could say, are the best stolen base team in all of the sport. So a rare caught stealing there.
5: Well, you want to see them continue to stay aggressive. Not going to do it here with Ozuna on first base, but when guys that can run get on, you know, we've what, four stolen bases yesterday? Mm-hmm. Was that right, against Vasquez behind the plate?
0: Here's the pitch. And if it didn't hit Garcia, I think it did, yes. Okay. I was going to say it looked like it breezed his jersey. And so hit by pitch. That's the ninth hit batter by Arrigetti this year. So three straight Pirates have reached, but because of the caught stealing, it's first and second and two outs now for Jared Triolo.
5: Yeah, we talked a lot about Arrigetti with the free passes, well over, I shouldn't say well over, but averages one in under two innings of work. So, you know, hasn't walked a guy yet in this ball game, but there's the first free pass, or the first hit by pitch. He said ninth of the season. You know, and on the fastball, so that seems to be the issue with the fastball command. He hasn't thrown very many. Goes to the curveball quite a bit. You know, that may, the wildness with the fastball may help the use of the breaking ball. Hitters see that ball, especially right-handed hitters, they see it coming up and in. May hesitate just a little bit, understanding that there is wildness there, and then the breaking ball drops into the zone.
0: So Triolo bats here. He flat out his only time. Ozuna, the lead runner, not fast. He's at second. Garcia trails him at first. 2-0 Houston leading. Fourth inning. Arrigetti ready. And the pitch. A little bit low for ball one. At 67 pitches here in the fourth. 102, that's the max this year for the Astros right-hander. Two on and two out for Triolo. And the 1-0. Curve gets it in there for a strike. A little bit above the knees. 1-1. Pirates out hitting the Astros. Much like last night, where they had some opportunities, didn't quite convert early, and then used the long ball to move ahead for good in the later stages. Here's the 1-1 coming. Swing and a miss. Pulled off that curve. Down and away a bit. One ball, two strikes. Should just say away. It was kind of elevated. But off the plate away. 1-2. Here's the set of the pitch. Breaking ball low. Vasquez comes up ready to throw to first. Now Houston came into the series with the highest bullpen ERA in all of baseball. But they have Josh Hader back, who has not pitched for the Astros yet this season. Long way to go. We're in the fourth. Two on, two out for Triolo on the pitch. Now low and away. 3-2. Well, now maybe that first walk will be coming from Arrigetti. Runners can be in motion here. Got Henry Davis waiting on deck.

0: Full count. Ozuna and Garcia, the base runners. They'll take off on this 3-2 pitch. And down low and away, there's that first walk. And now Vasquez, a little bit tardy, challenges this.
1: The catcher's challenging the call of ball.
0: Give him about a second or so before he elected to challenge it.
2: Ooh.
1: Firm, ball four. Houston has one remaining challenge.
2: That's a big miss, 2.2 inches below the bottom of the strike zone.
0: And so a mound visit coming here is Joshua Miller. We'll visit with Eric Getty. The bases are loaded for Henry Davis coming up. And also coming up, Bucko Luau Weekend, presented by Levin Furniture and Mattress. On Friday, June 12th, the first 20,000 fans will take home a Pirates Tiki mug. That's with the Marlins in town, a 6:40 game on that Friday, June 12th. 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
2: We'll see what they decide to do with Henry Davis right here. They struck him out to lead off the last inning, the top of the third inning. Attacked him with a lot of fastballs, and then they sped him up, finally finished him with the breaking ball. So Eric Getty's go-to pitch is the curveball. But until strike three, Henry saw nothing but heaters.
0: Well, Davis back on Sunday against the Twins, batted with the bases loaded, had that two-run single. Here's the pitch. High and away for ball one. This is his first game since then.
2: Well, I would think a hanging breaking ball, something in the zone, Henry could do some damage with.
0: We've got a ton of power. Here's the 1-0 pitch. Outside, it's 2-0. Eric Getty has allowed the last four Pirates to reach. There are two outs here in the fourth. Ozuna at third, Garcia at second, Triolo at first. Two outs, 2-0 on Henry Davis. Eric Getty delivers, swinging a foul right off the end of the bat. Got a 2-0 fastball away. Now 2-1. Houston's bullpen starts to stir, and the left-hander is going to get up and start throwing. I think that's Brian King. Pretty sure. Here's the pitch. It's up high, 3-1. And so Eric Getty, named the pitcher of the month in May, in his first start in June, even though he's got a 2-0 lead at the moment. Pirates could erase that with a base hit from Henry Davis right here. Eric Getty ready. Here's the 3-1. Davis cranks his ball out to deep left field. It's near the train tracks. Way gone. Grand slam. Henry Davis out of the train tracks. Way out of here. That's a big bomb from Henry Davis. And the Bucks are beating the Astros here in Houston. 4-2, Pittsburgh.
2: I mean, goosebumps right now, Joe. Went to the fastball one too many times. Like I said, in the first at bat, just fastballs by Henry Davis, and then he finished him with the curveball. And Henry saw nothing but fastballs right there, and that at bat got himself into a great hitter's count, 3-1. Wow, what a beautiful swing and a bomb. That's out of any ballpark. Talk about the Crawford boxes here at Daikin Park in Houston, way over the Crawford boxes. Wow.
0: 396 feet on that sheet shot from Henry Davis. A grand slam to put the Pirates up 4-2 with two outs. I mean, that is the biggest hit of his career.
2: No doubt. No doubt about it, and he knew it.
0: That was extraordinary, and it's down low 2-0, and maybe getting a little confidence that last time he came up with the bases loaded back at PNC Park, had that two-run single, and then a huge home run. Only the third allowed by Eric Getty all season. One of the longest home runs to the left you can hit here. And it's up high 3-0. There's a Crawford boxes, then there's some signage, and then there's a train track above that, and that's where he hit that ball out. The only ball you can hit higher than that is up on some windows above that. Massive home run for Davis, a grand slam. And the 3-0 back with a strike to Horwitz, who's 2-for-2 tonight. What a sheet shot there from Henry Davis. That's his second career extra base hit with a runner in scoring position. Think about what had plagued him before, but now he's 2 for his last 2 with the bases loaded. There's a strike, and maybe that's all that piano, that lead piano is off of his back.
2: Yeah, starting to breathe a little bit. And that one not snack-sized. It's amazing.
0: And a swing of the ground ball on to second. And Allen on to first for the out. A big blow off the bat of Henry Davis. A grand slam puts the Pirates in the lead here in Houston. Through 3.5, it's the Pirates 4 and the Astros 2 here on the Pirates Radio Network, presented by Iron City and IC Light.
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2: Davis with the grand slam. Pirates lead 4-2. And now Houston will bat against Paul Skeens in the bottom half. So Davis helping his battery mate, giving him the lead. Jake Myers to lead it off. A swing and a foul, and 10 for the ID on the Pirates Radio Network.
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2: So Davis's first career grand slam. Couldn't come at a better time. Here's the 0-1, and it's outside 1-1. That was the first extra base hit allowed by Arrighetti all year with a runner in scoring position.
4: What a great time. I mean, wow, that was fun to watch.
2: Well, now Davis has something amiss with his equipment. And you think about for Henry Davis, well, how he started off. Remember, he was a right fielder in 2023. He had two home runs one night in Anaheim against Shohei Ohtani. And no one does that. He was the first one ever to do that. I don't know if anybody's done it since. And so you see the promise of the bat. And then when he went behind the plate these last 3 years, the bat has gone away. And he had said a lot of time is he's dedicating really all of his mental load to helping his pitchers.
4: Well, in the draft, they were saying offensive heavy catcher, offensive lead catcher.
2: Swinging a foul, 1-2. And remember, he came up as a right fielder because they thought he couldn't catch yet in the major leagues.
4: They wanted to get the bat in the lineup.
2: Right.
4: They were desperate for offense and thought he could help, and he did at times. And, remember, there was a fear of getting him behind the plate with the Pirates pitchers, and he's done outstanding behind the plate.
2: A swing and a foul tip struck him out, and Myers strikes out to begin the Astros' fourth. 4-2, Pirates lead on the Davis Grand Slam. The only other time in Davis's career he had an extra base hit with a runner in scoring position was on August 4th, 2023. He had gone 177 plate appearances without one. That's the longest streak by a Pirate since RBIs became a stat 106 years ago. That he's way more capable than that. And it's inside for ball one. So, you know, seeing that, maybe that hit the other day and the work that he's really been putting in since spring training, as you were pointing out, you know, hitting it up the middle or, you know, gap to gap mostly, there's a strike. But finally trusting in it, employing it in the game, having it become muscle memory, talking with him a couple weeks ago, that has to take place. It's all starting to come together now for Henry Davis. We're going to see more improvements like that, I think, at the plate. It's inside 2-1.
4: Yeah, I agree with you and certainly hope so. I mean, he's the preferred catcher behind the plate, it feels like, for, you know, this entire staff. And you know, if you can get any offense out of him, if he's catching three or four of the 5 days in the rotation, you got to get something.
2: Bouncer up third, redemption for Gonzalez, and another errant throw on a hop. There's a tough in-between hop for Horowitz. It was a tough play, though, for Gonzalez coming in charging that ball, and it should be another hit here for DeCenzo.
4: Yeah, I agree with you on that one, too, Joe. I mean, this would have taken a perfect running throw from Nick Gonzalez to get DeCenzo at first base.
2: And they give him an error on that? Come on. Now, look, I was critical on some plays that Gonzalez made earlier today.
4: I think of the three, that's the most legit hit. And the other two, they gave hits.
2: Yeah, I don't understand. I'm running it down as a hit, and no one can stop me.
4: Defiant. You're a rebel.
2: Here's Allen, who bunted his way on his only time in the pitch. There's a strike. Man at first, one out. And talking about Henry Davis, who hit a grand slam in the top half of this inning to give the Pirates a 4-2 lead here in Houston, trying to make it five straight wins. Here's the pitch. A swing and a miss. Ooh. Two strikes.
4: Good life on that fastball, didn't it?
2: And you know Henry's going to hit more He's got good power, you know, above average power. And, you know, the batting average is at a level that no one hits at. And that's down low, 1-2. Came into today with the lowest batting average by a Pirate since Vic Willis in 1909. He was a pitcher. He was born the same year the National League was founded. No one hits like that. Davis is going to hit better. We saw that with the grand slam. Foul back, 1-2. So that'll be fun to see these next 4 months or so of the season. You know, in this lineup, too, you don't need him to be a middle-of-the-order style hitter, but you need him to be a passable major league hitter, and I know he's even better than that.
4: Yep, I agree.
2: Might even blossom into much more. He was the first overall pick, of course. That's outside 2-2. But first things first. He's having a good week at the plate. I'll keep building on that. 2-2 on Nick Allen. Does hit a lot of ground balls. Diminutive righty batter. Here's the pitch. Outside, 3-2. Very little power for Allen. Homered a couple weeks ago for the first time in about a season's worth of at-bats. Good guy to challenge. See if he gets you that inning-ending double play ball. 3-2. Swinging a foul right back. Took a rip on 97. Threw him that fastball for a strike. Three and two on Nick Allen and the pitch. Swing and a miss. Struck him out. Threw it right by him.
4: Well, just like you said, Joe, that situation, this is Paul Skeens on the mound. Here it is. Hit it. There's a couple of 97s. First one right down the middle. This one just a little bit above the strike zone, but splits the plate in half. Like to see him challenge, guys.
2: Now Christian Vasquez with two outs. DiCenzo at first, a throw over. Pirates lead 4-2. Henry Davis launching a grand slam onto the train tracks in left here in Houston. Here's the pitch. Late and fouls it back. And strike one of Vasquez. For the Pittsburgh Brewing Company, key account of the game. Stop into DJ's all season long. $3, 16-ounce IC Light Drafts. One strike pitch, breaking ball, tapped up third and foul. Two strikes on Christian Vasquez. Skeens working with a 4-2 lead. Five strikeouts tonight for Skeens. Trying to snap a personal three-game losing streak. 0-2 coming. Down low and away. 1-2. You know, oddly, each of the last Pirate starters have won each of their last starts. Chandler, Jones, Keller. Who am I forgetting? Ashcraft and Majinski, for that matter. Well, Skeens will join that group if the Pirates hold on tonight. Here's a bouncer to third. Easy play for Gonzalez. And that ends the inning. We'll go to the fifth. It's 4-2 Pirates on the Henry Davis Grand Slam right here on the Pirates Radio Network, presented by Iron City and IC Light.
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2: We go to the fifth inning, and it's brought to you by the IBEW Local Union number 5. Pirates lead 4-2 in the Henry Davis Grand Slam, knocking Arrighetti out of the game. And Chris Kringle doing some exercising.
4: Yeah, that's right. Alimber Santa. Or, you know.
2: A limber if Santa.
4: If you're in Georgia, you say Santa. Coming on to pitch, he's sweeper heavy, then slider. Four-seam fastball comes in about 94, 95 miles an hour. Making his fourth major league appearance, he's yet to give up an earned run.
2: Swing and miss, strike one on Brandon Lau.
4: Yeah, that's a good hard slider. First pitch here. So he's retired all three of the first batters he's faced in his career.
2: He's retired every batter he's faced in his career. That's outside 1-1. 15 up, 15 down for Alimber Santa, S-A-N-T-A. That's a good start to one's career. It's a Houston record, 1-1, and that's outside 2-1. So that's bound to change. That's what we were saying with Arrighetti tonight. He goes four innings, six hits, four runs. They were earned. Walking three strikeouts, you know, you get somebody that's coming in and you can't, no one's been stopping them. Well, you're bound to stop them. There's a swing and a miss. 2-2. So it's a season high in runs allowed for Arrighetti.
4: Well, how about Santa? He's got a loss, but he hasn't given up a hit.
2: Wait a minute.
4: Must have been an extra innings.
2: It has to be.
4: The ghost runner out at second base. So on the 29th against the Brewers.
2: Wow. I didn't realize that. What a find. Here's the 2-2 pitch and a swing and a miss. Lau on a high slider strikes out, one away.
4: Yeah, that breaking ball is really good. It is late and it is sharp.
2: It's also the shortest outing of Arrighetti's season. Pirates knock him out. 83 pitches, four innings, one out. So that's interesting. Santa must have come in extras. You know, bounce out yields a run, something like that. Or, you know, bounce out, sack fly. That's outside ball one. He's retired every hitter he's faced in the major leagues, 16 in a row. Reynolds 0-2 tonight. Santa delivers, swinging a ground ball to first. Walker up with it cleanly, and onto the pitcher covering for the second out. Let's all play ball. Don't miss Play Ball Weekend coming up June 5th, 6th, and 7th. That's this weekend. It encourages kids everywhere to get out and play. You can visit playball.org to register for a free event near you today. Pirates lead 4-2 on the Henry Davis Grand Slam. Here's Nick Gonzalez, who's 0-2. Santa takes a deep breath. And the righty delivers. And it's outside ball one. Mentioned that he was part of a no-hitter. That was his major league debut.
4: Wasn't that incredible? I was watching that live on TV.
2: And he closed it out.
4: Yeah.
2: In his debut with a no-hitter on the line. There's a strike. That tells you something about pitcher, huh?
4: All those nerves making your major league debut, and you come in the eighth inning with a no-hitter going on, and get through the eighth inning and then you go back out for the ninth. Like, if I get three outs here, I'm going to be on the mound. And it was the 27th out was a challenge, ABS challenge.
2: Swing and a miss, 1-2.
4: That was confirmed for a strike. So it was kind of cool to, you know, see that, celebrate and then wait, pause, and then celebrate again.
2: Here's the 1-2, and Santa delivers outside, 2-2. So Christmas in May for the Astros. The only other pitcher to be involved in a no-hitter in his debut was a no-hitter thrown by Bumpus Jones in 1892. Swing and a foul. Back when the pitcher's mound was not a mound, it was a box. There was no mound. And I think it was 50 feet that year, or thereabouts. 54 maybe that year. Bumpus. The pitch. Outside, 3-2.
4: Well, you think after his no-hitter, they said, we need a bump out there?
2: Oh, maybe that's where it came from.
4: Could be.
2: Full count on Nick Gonzalez, trying to get on for Cruz on deck. Cruz is 2-for-2 tonight. Santa on 3-2. Swing, fly ball, center field. They had him shaded that way. Myers drifting over toward right, makes the catch, and the inning ends. We'll go to the bottom of the fifth in Houston, and the Pirates still lead 4-2 here on the Pirates Radio Network, presented by Iron City and IC Light.
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0: homeless little boy selling papers on the street corner. It was really cold. He went over to a policeman and said, "Do you happen to know where a homeless boy like me could find a warm place tonight?" The policeman said, "You go right down the street. See that big white house? Knock on the door. When the lady comes to the door, just say, 'John 3:16.'" He did that, and the lady let him in, took him to the kitchen, fed him a big warm meal, ran him a really hot bath. He hadn't been that full and that warm for a long time, and then tucked him in to a soft bed with lots of blankets. And he thought, "I don't know about this John 3:16. I don't understand it, but it sure is good for a cold little boy." The next morning there was breakfast, and then she explained John 3:16 and the sacrifices Jesus made. You know it. "For God so loved the world that he gave his only begotten Son. Whosoever believeth in him should not perish but have everlasting life." A little hard to comprehend, but very real. And have a good day from Success Floor Covering, Oakland and Holland Avenue, Westover.
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2: 6 mile an hour four-seamer right down the middle. Pena's a good hitter, though, but still got to let him hit his way on, I think.
3: Yeah, challenging.
2: A 4-2 Pirates lead on a Henry Davis grand slam. Here's the 3-1 swing and a pop foul back and out of play.
3: And again, another challenge four-seam fastball right there. Big part of the plate, 97 miles an hour. We haven't seen him go to that right-on-right changeup really since the second inning that I recall. Now be a good time to go to it.
2: 3-2. Swing and a foul. Lucky he got a swing on that inside slider. Backed up on him. Almost hit Pena. Looked like me trying to catch a frisbee. 3-2 pitch. Swing and a ball. Hit the other way to right. Base hit. Fielded on a hop by Garcia. Good piece of hitting there by Pena. Taking that away fastball the other way.
3: Yep, it was. A four-seam fastball, outer third. Still a big part of the strike zone, which, you know, like we were talking about, want to see Pena have to earn his way on. Challenge him if you're Paul Skeens. That's what he did. But he did a nice job shooting it in the right field.
2: Yordan Alvarez ground his hard single into right for an RBI hit back in the third. The pitch and a breaking ball strike with the sweeper over. Alvarez 1-for-2 tonight, leading the American League with 21 home runs. Skeens seldom allows a home run with a man on base. Here's the pitch and it's outside 1-1. He's allowed 5 in his career.
3: It's pretty good.
2: Yeah, this is third season. Pirates hit 3 last night. Here's the pitch with a man or men on. That's in the dirt. Now 2-1 on Alvarez. Henry Davis hit one with 3 on. The grand slammer. Putting the Pirates up 4-2. Skeens on 2-1. Alvarez, a foul tip. Elevated the fastball. It's 2-2. High and away fastball to Alvarez.
3: And Skeens is so good coming back with the sweeper off that same plane of the up and away four-seam fastball. Let's see if that's what he does to Alvarez right here. Just want to make sure he gets it down if that's what he's doing.
2: Here's the pitch. Swinging a foul. One in at 95. Velocity starting to wane a touch from Skeens at 87 pitches now. Trying to get through the fifth. Pirates lead 4-2. Nobody out. 2-2. Swing and a foul. Remember, he had an 8-pitch first inning, 15-pitch second, and then a 32-pitch sojourn. A few balls booted behind him tonight, or some errant throws, maybe elongating a couple of those innings. Two and two on Yordan Alvarez, and the pitch. Swinging a liner in the left of base hit. Hard hit and through. Reynolds over to cut it off, keeping Pena at second. Alvarez, two out of three tonight. Two on, nobody out for Houston.
3: Stayed hard. Went with a 96-mile-an-hour two-seam fastball. Actually sounded like he got in on Alvarez just a little bit, but he's so strong. Did a nice job pulling his hands in, shooting the ball the opposite direction. Still got pretty good exit velocity off of it to find some open space and sneak through the infield. Again, Brian Reynolds out there on his horse to get that ball into the infield to keep Pena at second.
2: Could use a double play ball. Here's Walker. Swing. He's trying right there. Swing and a foul tip. Strike one. Inside fastball up to 98. Walker 0 for 2 tonight. Tied for the league lead in RBIs entering play. Two on, nobody out. Pirates lead by two. Fifth inning. And the pitch. Maybe a little bit up. Pirates are out of challenges. 1-1. Pirates exhausted both challenges by the third inning today. Pirates lead 4-2 on the Henry Davis Grand Slam. Nobody out. 1-1 from Skeens. Back with a strike there. Now it's 1-2. Ahead on Christian Walker. Pena pretty speedy at second. Alvarez an average runner. Maybe a tick lower. He's at first. Skeens ready. Here's the pitch. Tried to go up and in with the fastball. Just missed. It's 2-2.
3: Paul's doing a nice job right now mixing up his looks. Wouldn't surprise me right here to see him wait till that pitch clock gets all the way down to 1 or 2 seconds. Kind of hold for hold. See if he can freeze Walker.
2: And the pitch. Outside. Count full. 3-2. In danger of a walk here would load the bases with nobody out. Skeens at 94 pitches here in the fifth inning. Astros have made him work. 3-2 coming. Swing nice. And a foul tip struck him out. Walker down to a knee to try to meet that slider. One big out here in the fifth.
3: That's a huge pitch right there. That was a slider after seeing a bunch of fastballs. Walker way out in front of that slider. I think that's the pitch he threw him to strike him out in the third inning as well. Paul's throwing some really nice sliders in this ball game. Good action on him. Also, like I was saying earlier, about 12 or 13 miles an hour slower than the fastball. So able to throttle guys, get him out on the front foot, out in front of it, as well as over the top.
2: So one out for Isak Paredes, who's grounded to 7 double plays this year. Already had an RBI hit, credited with one back in the third inning. Takes down low and away for ball one. 4-2, Pirates lead here in the fifth. Johan Ramirez is getting up in the Pirates bullpen with Skeens at 96 pitches. He's thrown as many as 103 in a game this year. That was in his last start. 1-0 is back for a strike, 1-1. His major league career high is 108 in his start last year. And at LSU, surpassed 124 once against Tulane. There's a strike in the regionals in 23. One ball, two strikes. They won't let him go that far with the Pirates. So trying to get through this fifth inning, really. That's the goal right now.
3: This is going to be it. You can see he's kind of emptying the tank right here. Fastball velocity has ticked up the last couple of hitters.
2: Tap foul, 1-2. Skeens has not earned the win in a game where he's allowed two earned runs or more since August of 24. He's allowed two earned runs tonight, but he's got a lead. But you got to get through five innings to be eligible for the win. Here with one out in the fifth, this will be his 100th pitch of the night. Two on. The pitch to Paredes. Darts down and in. And no swing. It's two balls and two strikes. Trying to get that ground ball. Guy that hits a lot of fly balls, though. Here's the pitch. Swinging a ground ball, but foul up third. Still even, 2-2 on Paredes. Let's take 10 for the ID on the Pirates Radio Network.
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2: 2-2 on Isak Paredes. The pitch, swinging a ball, yanked foul. He just one-handed the high sweeper. Spoiler with two strikes. A lot of foul balls by the Astros tonight. Lead runner Pena at second, Alvarez at first. Pirates lead 4-2. One out, bottom of the fifth inning. Skeens at 102 pitches. Big righty ready, here it is. Swing and a miss. He dispatches Paredes on a down and in sinker for the second out.
3: Yeah, that was a really nice looking sinker. Again, I think that might be the splinker going down and in. It looked like it had a little bit of tumble to it.
2: Donnie Kelly is out. And see if he just talks with Skeens or does he bring in Johan Ramirez?
3: He hasn't made a move yet.
2: Ramirez has been warming. There's two on and two out. And a quick chat with Skeens says that Skeens will continue. He has struck out seven Astros. He'll try to get through Cam Smith, who's 0 for 2 against Skeens tonight. Pirates lead 4-2. Henry Davis with a grand slam, accounting for all four Pirates runs. Base hit gets one for Houston, more than likely. Pena runs well at second. That's outside for ball one. Hooked the fastball. Still got 98 in there. I asked Skeens long ago, I said, when you threw 124 pitches at LSU, how did that feel? He said, no different than pitch number 100. That's outside 2-0. But the next day,
3: a little sore.
2: It was way different.
3: Yeah.
2: So, you know, if you go a little longer one day, maybe a little extra recovery. Pirates have some options that they could slot in if they ever needed to go six men for a turn through. There's a swing and a miss, 2-1. But who would you rather have out there than Paul Skeens? He's the top pitcher in the National League.
3: Yep.
2: Sometimes sticking with your starter is always the best choice. And Donnie Kelly doing that. Here's the 2-1. Swinging a ball fouled away. Late on 98. Two balls and two strikes on Cam Smith. First two reached in the inning on singles. Pena at second. Alvarez at first. Two away. As soon as Skeens got those two men on, he struck out Walker. He struck out Paredes. And now 2-2 on Cam Smith. Here's the pitch. And a little low, 3-2. I can't imagine they'd let him have another hitter. Got to get Smith here. This next pitch will be a new career high. Number 109 coming from Skeens. Two on, two out. 3-2 to Smith. Swinging a ground ball just past first and into right, a base hit. Pena's around third and will score. Throw comes into third, and Alvarez is in there. It's a two-out, two-strike RBI single for Cam Smith. 4-3 Pirates here in the fifth.
3: Another good piece of hitting by the Astros right here. Cam Smith got another fastball out over, and with a little bit of the shift, Spencer Horowitz, the only guy really on the right side of the infield, and you know, hit it just a couple of steps to Spencer's left, outside of the reach of a diving Spencer Horowitz over there. And with the runners running,
2: I mean,
3: Pena is going to score easily, but Alvarez getting to third base easily, even as hard as that ball was hit, with the full count, two outs, running with the pitch.
2: And that will be it for Skeens. He will not be eligible for the win. The Pirates' lead cut to one with first and third, two outs, and this call to the bullpen brought to you by Ring Central, voice of your business. 4-3 Pirates. We're back after this here on the Pirates Radio Network.
4: 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In just a few minutes, you can personalize your own AI receptionist to answer questions, route calls, schedule appointments, and even send texts in multiple languages.

0: ball one. Ramirez has stranded 10 of the 13 inherited runners. Tying run, Alvarez at third with two outs. 4-3, Pirates lead. Fifth inning in Houston. Pitch inside, missing with the sinker. 2-0. Ramirez was signed by Houston. And whatever, for whatever reason, you know, sometimes when you're let go by the team, you never actually pitch for the Astros. Every time he's faced them, he's pitched well against them. 0.87 lifetime ERA against Houston. Ramirez ready on 2-0. And it gets the outer edge with a strike. 2-1.
1: Well, that's just because it feels good, Joe, to look at the team that gave you the first opportunity and then gave up on you and say, hey, remember me?
0: Look what you're missing out on.
1: That's right. Look what you made me do.
0: 2-1 from Johan. A swing and a liner in between hop, caught by Gonzalez on the short hop, I should say, and on to first for the out. So Nick Gonzalez makes a nice play at third to get that hot shot and get the force at second to end the inning. So Ramirez strands the two inherited runners, and the Pirates will go to the sixth with the lead. 4-3 here in Houston, here on the Pirates Radio Network, presented by Iron City and IC Light.
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0: We got a good one in Houston. Let's go to the sixth inning, and it's brought to you by the operating engineers of Local 66. Pirates 4, Astros 3. Cruz batting. Takes down and in ball one from Alim Bersanta. And Cruz 2-for-2 tonight. How about that play by Nick Gonzalez then, the last inning?
1: Yeah, that was really nice. It's a tie ball game, obviously, if he doesn't make that play right there.
0: 1-0 is hit foul, 1-1.
1: One of the harder hit balls of the evening.
0: And able to pick it on a very short hop, a hard hit ball. On a night where he has not been smooth over there, I'm sure that makes it more difficult to rebound and make that play. So,
1: yeah, the old saying, the ball will find you.
0: Here's the pitch, and Cruz takes away 2-1. So all the more paramount for Gonzalez to make that play, and he did, keeping the Pirates in the lead. So Skeens ineligible for the win, but pitches the Pirates to having the lead when he's through for the night. Here's the 2-1, high and away, and now 3-1. 4 2/3 for Skeens tonight, 7 hits, 3 runs earned, a walk and 7 strikeouts, a career-high 109 pitches. And a 3-1 coming. Cruz will take a walk. He's been on base all 3 times tonight. That's the first base runner ever allowed by Alim Bersanta. Santa. I've never said that word any other way in my whole life.
1: Other than Santa?
0: Yeah.
1: Well,

0: It would be a gift if he made a mistake right here to Marcel. There's going to be more scoring in this ballgame for the Pirates. I can feel it.
1: Base hit last time around for Ozuna. And he takes up high for ball one. Ozuna 1-for-2 tonight. Got that right side wide open. He's a tough slider specialist. High throw over, but snared by Walker. And a box called.
0: Nice.
1: So he's balked before he's given up a hit in his career. Now Cruz getting in the scoring position that way.
0: Well, we know he's given up a run with a runner on second base and nobody out. So let's see if history repeats itself here.
1: Yeah, it has to be the first pitcher to give up a run before allowing a base runner.
0: Oh, yeah. Just watch a replay there. There was a little bit of a jump start and then stop and then pick.
1: Outside 2-0. So Cruz has gotten on base all three times today, two hits and a walk. He's stolen a base. He's been caught stealing, and now he's been balked over to second. Eventful. Plugs up some of the room on the right side for Ozuna, the right-handed batter. Here's the 2-0 pitch. Swing and a bouncer foul to the pull side, where he most often hits it. 2-1. Pirates lead 4-3. We're in the sixth. Pirates won last night 10-6. Pirates have won four in a row. They've won 7 of 9. Pirates moving into second place alone after their win last night. 2-1. Rides high and in. 3 balls and a strike now.
2: Here's tonight's paid attendance.
1: Brewers losing today, so the Pirates are 5 back of Milwaukee. Could slide to 4.5 back with a win here this evening. More balls than strikes from Santa. His 3-1 swing and a lofting fly ball for the right side. Walker looks it into the seats. Full count on Ozuna. Now King is up, left-hander in the Houston bullpen. Houston's penned the highest ERA in baseball entering the series. Out of all 30 teams. Full count on Ozuna with Cruz at second, nobody out. Let's see if he can at least get him over. 3-2 is bounced foul.

0: Santa checks second. Cruz is off the bag, and here's the pitch. Outside, ball four, and Ozuna will accept the walk. Back-to-back bases on balls allowed by Santa.
1: That was a good at-bat right there by Marcel. Santa's got a really nice sweeper. Late, that one just off the plate by not much. But good take there, recognizing the spin, laying off of it.
0: A lot of walks for Santa in the minor leagues. Average 5.7 per nine innings. And Joe Espada has come out and said, well, that's it. Two walks to start this second inning of relief. And Brian King has been warming, so it looks like that's who's going to be coming in for Houston. Pirates have a 4-3 lead. They've got two on and nobody out here in the sixth. We're back after this message here along the Pirates Radio Network.
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0: Pirates have put two on with nobody out, trying to add to their one-run lead. They're up 4-3 here in the sixth in Houston. And coming on to pitch for the Astros, it is left-hander Brian King.
1: Yeah, the lefty Brian King. We're going to see a bunch of fastballs. He's got a four-seam fastball. It's not overpowering, about 92 miles an hour. Then he'll go to the sweeper. An occasional sinker and an even less occasional or more occasional changeup. Less than 1% of the time he's throwing the changeup this year. So don't worry about the changeup. You're going to get a four-seam or a sweeper or a sinker, and he's in the 95th percentile in barrel percentage in the big leagues, 92nd percentile in fastball run value. Likes to try to get guys to hit the top of the baseball, and that's why a spot is going to him. They're trying to get a ground ball double play here.
0: Well, you, sir, are in the 100th percentile of awesome.
1: Well, Joe, I'll tell you what, I'm blushing.
0: So King for Garcia. Right-handed batter at the pitch. Swinging the ball, fought off and hit in the air. Right field, Smith comes on, makes the catch. One pitch and one out for King. He'll figure a fly ball out.
1: Right.
0: But sets up still a double play opportunity here. See if Triolo can negate that. Drew a walk his last time.
1: It was off the barrel. You could tell by the sound and the exit velocity, the loft and everything. King gets off the barrel, guys.
0: Originally a Rule 5 pick from the Cubs. Out of McNeese State, Brian King delivers. Zips a fastball in there for a strike to Triolo, 0 for 1 with that walk. Cruz is out at second, even with one out, depending on where you deposit it. Might be able to score him. Lots of room in left center for the right-handed batter facing the lefty King. The pitch. Right at the knees, strike two. 4-3, Pirates lead sixth inning. First time Triolo has faced King. King follows Santa out of the Astros' pen. Here's an 0-2. Tried the outer edge and missed. 1-2 on Triolo. Davis, who hit a grand slam his last time up, is on deck. Here's the pitch. And it's down low. Two balls and two strikes.

0: King ready, and the 2-2, a swing and a foul back. Got his hands in to foul that one off. Inside sweeper. Four-three, Pirates lead, sixth inning. Cruz at second, Ozuna at first, both walked against Santa. King got the first out, and the 2-2, swinging another foul.
1: I don't know how you got a piece of that one. It looks like the four-seam fastball from King has a little bit of cut right at the end of it as it's coming into the hitting area.
0: Now they're set, and a 2-2, swinging a ball, fought off in the air, foul ground, and Walker went for it. Never got high in the air, but he almost made a play on it. Still 2-2 on Triolo. He's got to be the best there is over there at first base right now.
1: He's pretty good, isn't he? Now, that play he made on Horowitz to lead off the ballgame here, Spencer ended up reaching because Arrighetti didn't get over there and get to the base, but what a play.
0: 2-2 is line past second and in to right, a base hit. Cruz around third. He will come in to score. Jared Triolo here in Houston with an RBI single, adding to the Pirates' lead. It's 5-3 in the sixth.
1: Yeah, big tree just fighting one off. Another 94-mile-an-hour fastball from King. That one more middle part of the plate. They were trying to go in, and it leaked back over the middle part. But Triolo's approach that entire at-bat was to try to shoot the ball into right center field. And got enough of that one to get it just by Nick Allen at second base. Great hitting, nice base running. O'Neill Cruz is going to score easily with his speed from second base there.
0: Yeah, the first pitch is low to Henry Davis for ball one. He hit a grand slam his last time up. First career slammer. And Ozuna, the lead runner at second now. Lefty Brian King of the Astros, and it's 1-0 pitch, swinging the ball, yanked, well foul, way out in front of the sweeper. One ball, one strike. That was Davis's fifth home run. And until the Triolo single right there, that accounted for all the Pirates' runs. Here's the pitch, and King delivers away. It'll be challenged by Vasquez. So the Astros catcher challenging the ball call.
2: Ball's overturned. Strike two. Houston has one remaining challenge.
0: So now one ball and two strikes on Henry Davis with two on and one out. He's already knocked in four tonight in the pitch. Swing and a miss. Struck him out. Two gone. Pirates leading 5-3. And back to the top of the order for Spencer Horwitz. He has singled twice.

0: And it's down low, ball one to Horwitz. Even with two outs, tough to knock in Ozuna from second on a base hit. Got to hit it a big part of the field. Here's the pitch. Swinging a line drive into left field, a base hit. Beasley will hold Ozuna at third. Left fielder DiCenzo charging it. He has to play shallow because of the Crawford boxes. So now the base is loaded.
1: Well, that's the one spot, especially you're not going to score a runner from second base if they're not a burner. Left field here at this ballpark, like you just said, with the Crawford boxes, they play in typically. And that one hit right at him. So not much of a chance for Marcel to score.
0: Triolo up at second, and a third hit tonight for Horwitz. Base is full for Brandon Lau. And a pitch. And a half swing. And yes, on the appeal, strike one. Lau versus the lefty, King, the pitch. Swing and a foul back, and it's two strikes. Since the middle of April, Lau has been really good against lefties. And an opportunity here to add to the Pirates' 5-3 lead. Triolo driving in the run here this inning. Bases full of buckos. Up a pair in Houston. Here's the pitch. Swing and a foul back. Since April 14th against lefties, Lau is hitting .286. And slugging .500 against left-handed pitching. That's basically as good as he does against right-handed pitching. Base is loaded, two outs. 5-3 Pirates in the sixth. Here's the pitch. Outside missing. One and two on Lau. Lau has faced King just a couple of times. And the pitch fouled away again. Fastball at 93 from Brian King. Bases loaded, two outs for Lau. Hitless in three tries tonight. King delivers, swinging another foul. 21 pitches from King, who inherited two runners. One has come in to score. Astros have already thrown 130 pitches tonight. That's to get 17 outs, the pitch. And it's down low. Two balls and two strikes. A relentless Pirates offense came into tonight. Fifth most runs per game out of the 30 teams. Scored at least 9 runs in each of the last 3 games. Scored 10 runs last night. 5 and counting here tonight. We're in the sixth. Here's the pitch. Lau rolls it over onto second. Softly hit and onto first for the final out. Pirates grab a run thanks to Jared Triolo. And to the bottom of the sixth in Houston, it's the Pirates 5 and the Astros 3 here along the Pirates Radio Network, presented by Iron City and IC Light.
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3: 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It was really cold. He went over to a policeman and said, "Do you happen to know where a homeless boy like me could find a warm place tonight?" The policeman said, "You go right down the street. See that big white house? Knock on the door. When the lady comes to the door, just say, 'John 316. He did that, and the lady let him in. Took him to the kitchen, fed him a big warm meal, ran him a really hot bath. He hadn't been that full and that warm for a long time. And then tucked him in to a soft bed with lots of blankets. And he thought, 'I don't know about this John 3:16. I don't understand it, but it sure is good for a cold little boy.' The next morning there was breakfast, and then she explained John 3:16 and the sacrifices Jesus made. You know it. 'For God so loved the world that he gave his only begotten Son. Whosoever believeth in him should not perish but have everlasting life.' A little hard to comprehend, but very real. And have a good day from Success Floor Covering, Oakland and Holland Avenue, Westover.
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3: We go to the bottom of the sixth inning, and the Pirates lead the Astros 5-3. Johan Ramirez will continue here into the sixth. And it'll be pinch hitter for Houston, Taylor Trammell. Left-handed batter, batting for DiCenzo. Breaking ball outside for ball one.
4: I was trying to figure out why Trammell didn't start. Was Skeens already on the mound?
3: Oh, for his last 10, maybe?
4: Yeah.
3: 291 hitter, though, in brief action. Late swing and a miss on a 97 fastball. 1-1 to Trammell.
4: Well, but he's 0-1 in his career against Johan.
3: Not enough to draw a conclusion?
4: No.
3: Ramirez stranded the two inherited runners, threw four pitches to get out of the fifth. Skeens went 4 2/3 tonight. Gave up three runs. His last four starts, an ERA of 5.85 for Skeens. And there's a strike, but it'll end his three-game losing streak. Left with the Pirates in the lead. He cannot get the win, but will not be assessed a decision either way. Pirates leading 5-3. Pitch to Trammell is down and in. Two balls and two strikes. The Pirates can take a lead into the seventh inning. The Astros have not won a game this year when trailing after six or seven or eight innings. They've not been a comeback team. Their bullpen has the highest ERA in baseball. That's probably the reason why. There's a swing and a miss. A high fastball and a strikeout for Johan Ramirez.

0: Good velocity from Johan. Fastball exploding through the top of the zone. Trammell just can't catch up to it. And especially when you're worried about that sweeper from Johan that is so good. 96 through the zone. No chance.
1: Nick Allen to come up. He's bunted his way on and struck out. Here's the pitch home. And a strike over the outer edge to Allen. Gonzalez playing around the bag at third. Now we'll back up a little bit after Allen doesn't show the bunt. Here's the 0-1. Outside, missing, and it's a ball and a strike. Allen, 5'7". The Astros, 5'6", second baseman, still on the injury list. Jose Altuve. And a fastball just off the plate away. Two balls and a strike. They're hoping that he'll return to action in the not-too-distant future.
0: We saw him out here in the pregame stuff, taking some live BPs, running the bases, taking ground balls.
1: Yeah, just not the same without seeing him here.
0: Right.
1: Swing and a miss. Two balls and two strikes. Career Astro. Debuted in 2011. 16th season with Houston. And the pitch. And that's low. Sure bet Hall of Famer. Full count on Nick Allen here. One out, nobody on in the sixth. Stations, we owe you an ID. Pass it along in a moment. Here's a set, 3-2. A swing and a foul back now, 10 for the ID on the Pirates Radio Network.
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1: And thanks to all of our affiliates that carry Pirates Baseball, including WKQW 1120 AM in Oil City. Here from Houston, swing and a pop-up, first base way, and it'll be Lau to make the catch for the second out. The old Phantom...
0: God, no, it cracks me up. You see a couple of guys do that, yeah. But Spencer, underneath the baseball, just about five steps in front of Brandon Lau, timing it up, making the fake catch.
1: But Lau made the catch. It's the second out. Having some fun out there.
0: You're supposed to do that.
1: Yeah, after all, this is all a game. Here's the pitch, and it's inside for ball one. 5-3. Pirates leading Houston here in the sixth. Two outs, nobody on for Vasquez. Grounded out twice. Johan Ramirez has retired the first three hitters he's faced here in relief. His 1-0, swinging a foul tip, 1-1. 97, an easy 97. Johan always has done well against these Astros. Signed him back in 2016. And of Villamella, Dominican Republic. Pitch. Ball shot foul. Right side, 1-2. David Brito was the signing scout, and Ramirez signed for $15,000, a small bonus in terms of, you know, in the international picture. Everybody would like 15 grand. But for him to make the major leagues, and then now, as it is his seventh major league season, I mean... That was a big find by the Astros. Plucked by the Mariners in the Rule 5 draft. Swing and a miss. Struck him out. And Ramirez retires the side in order in the sixth. And we'll move it to the seventh here from Houston. 5-3 Pirates on top on the Pirates Radio Network. Presented by Iron City at IC Life.
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1: The seventh inning is upon us, and the Pirates own the lead 5-3. Coming on to work for Houston, right-hander Nate Pearson.
0: The hard-throwing Nate Pearson averages 98.6 miles an hour on his four-seamer. He's also got a two-seamer and a slider, a changeup, and a curveball. That's a big right arm. Just recalled a couple weeks ago, yet to give up an earned run this season. He's thrown 3 2/3 this year, giving up two hits, struck out two walks.
1: Former Cub and Blue Jay. He was a big-time prospect with Toronto. Didn't quite pan out as a starting pitcher, then moved to the pen, middling results, went to the Cubs, and then was released last year. Delivers a breaking ball inside for ball one to Brian Reynolds, hitless in three tries tonight. Pirates lead 5-3 in Houston, trying to make it two straight wins here. Swinging a foul, and it's a ball and a strike. The Pirates, if they can hold on and win tonight, will win their fifth in a row, equaling their longest winning streak of this season. Reynolds will take his timeout here after a 1-1 count. And then it's Nick Gonzalez and O'Neill Cruz. Here's the pitch from Pearson. Inside, missing. Two balls and a strike. Slider from the big righty. 6'6", 255. Here's 2-1 coming. And a strike, 2-2. Back in 24, he pitched in that combined no-hitter against the Pirates. Shota Imanaga started that game. Here's the pitch. Swinging a foul back. Pearson pitched the eighth.
0: For a guy that can reach triple digits with his fastball, he sure does throw a lot of sliders. As many sliders as he does fastballs. And three of the four pitches so far have been sliders.
1: With one on the clock, the pitch high and away, 3-2. Lots of walks. You know, when you first come up and you walk a bunch of guys, you got a big arm, they'll give you some more opportunities, but eventually it runs out. Here's a base hit into right. Reynolds turns around that 96 fastball, has his first hit tonight. Bringing up Nick Gonzalez looking for his first safety. Doesn't go hitless too many times. Another multi-hit game yesterday. 21 this year, third highest in the National League. Third baseman Paredes will play in on the grass. And a swing and a miss, strike one on 96 up and in. Gonzalez has hit the high heat very well. 97 plus, he's 7 out of 16 this year. And at bats ending in a fastball in the upper 90s. Down a strike. Here's the pitch. And just missed the inner edge with the fastball. 1-1. Trammell stays in the game to play left field after pinch hitting for DiCenzo. Pirates trying to add to a 5-3 lead. We're in the seventh. Reynolds at first, nobody out. Pearson on 1-1. Breaking ball hammered into left and deep. Trammell back to the wall. There it goes. Home run, Nick Gonzalez. He's on a heater now. That's two in a week for Nicky G. And the Pirates add to their lead. They're up 7-3 here in Houston.
0: Well, there's your safety in every sense of the word, Joe. Second homer, two-run homer.
1: I like it.
0: Hey, you got a slider, elevated slider, and taking advantage of the ballpark right here. Nice to see Nick Gonzalez just round the bases. Watching the replay here, slider up and in the strike zone. And yeah, you talked about Nick Gonzalez being so good at velocity at the top of the strike zone. So quick with his hands through the top. Good piece of hitting.
1: But now Cruz, who's been on base every time tonight, takes a strike. Sheet shot for Nick Gonzalez, his second. He's got 28 RBIs. And a big cushion now. That's down low. One ball, one strike. A four-run advantage here in the seventh. Remember, the Astros have not won a game when trailing after six innings all year. And the 1-1 from Pearson. Back with a strike on a fastball. Cruz, two singles and a walk. A run scored. A stolen base. He has 20 steals now. Averages up to 264.

0: Pirates looking good here in the seventh. Here's a 1-2 coming. Skips up there and now 2 balls and 2 strikes. Had a great at-bat in that fourth inning. Fought off several two-strike pitches. Laid off a couple toughies. And then ended up flaring a base hit. Here's a 2-2 to Cruz. High and away breaking ball. Not close. 3 balls, 2 strikes. 7-3, the Pirates lead, opening up a larger margin thanks to the Gonzalez home run. Pearson on 3-2. Half swinging a ball outside and another walk. Cruz is on. Still nobody out here in the seventh inning.
1: And again, another good at-bat right there. O'Neill Cruz laying off that fastball up and away. Being able to start the swing and then stop it. Not being too aggressive. I like to see that.
0: Gonzalez, a 370-foot home run. That would be a home run in 10 ballparks. Not in Pittsburgh. Ryan O'Hearn will bat for Ozuna. O'Hearn, possibility to get him a couple of at-bats tonight. Ozuna today was 1-for-2 with a walk. Here's the pitch to O'Hearn. Swinging a foul back on the breaking ball. Strike one. So O'Hearn will take over as the DH. Pirates lead 7-3 in the seventh. Cruz at first, nobody out. 0-1, swinging a ball shot right down the right field line. This ball is hooking, foul. And that ball exploded off the bat. But foul into the right field corner, not by much. 2 strikes.
1: Yeah, and seeing some of these swings, maybe I do understand why you see a lot of breaking balls from Pearson. I mean, the velocity is elite. 97 can hit triple digits. But I wonder if it's one of those that the hitters just see a long time. It looks like it's a little bit of a longer arm action. Maybe they pick it up. It's straight.
0: Two strikes on O'Hearn, pinch hitting, and the offer. Breaking ball low. It's 1-2 on O'Hearn. As a pinch hitter in his career, 295 batting average. Great numbers lifetime. In this role, not easy to do. Pickoff move, just a lob over, and Cruz is back. 4-run lead in the seventh. Certainly not safe to assume that Cruz would shut it down over there. Pearson on a 1-2 home. Breaking ball missed the outer edge. 2-2 on O'Hearn. Seven runs on 10 hits for the Pirates. 3 runs on 7 hits for Houston. And the 2-2 coming. Swing and a miss, and O'Hearn is down on strikes for the first out of the inning. One away for Jostinson Garcia.

0: Pirates up 7-3 in the seventh. Pearson coming home. And a strike in there. Tight slider that time. Strike one. Gonzalez homered on a similar pitch earlier this inning to add to the Pirates' lead. Here's an 0-1. Bounced up there, backhanded by Vasquez, 1-1. Triolo with an RBI single in the sixth inning, adding to the Pirates' lead, which was cut to one. Pirates established the lead for the first time on a grand slam by Henry Davis back in the fourth. Skeens went 4 2/3 tonight, gave up three. Here's the pitch. Backup slider, 2-1. Pena moving around at shortstop. Hasn't seen a ball in play in some time. Home run, walk, and a strikeout. Following the Reynolds single, the pitch. Ball hit high in the air and deep to center field. Myers on his horse back, and it'll bang off the wall. Around third, Cruz opening it up. He's going to come in to score. It's a double for Justinson Garcia and an RBI. And the Pirates now lead 8-3 here in Houston. First career extra base hit for Garcia.
1: Boy, that jumped right off his bat. He found the barrel right there, hit it to the biggest part of the yard. Looked like a fastball up and away. Does a great job staying through it, not pulling off on it. Hit a rocket off the center field wall. Short hop in the center field wall here.
0: And another mound visit for Houston. They have a lot of injuries, have not pitched well this year as a unit. And the Pirates, boy, they have hit well. 8 runs again tonight.
1: Yeah, this offense is awesome to watch right now. It's a hot streak for the Pirates offense. And, you know, we've seen the makings of the pitching staff for the last couple of years kind of come together. How many nights have there been frustrations if we could just push across 3 or 4 runs? And, you know, now 1 run shy of having 9 for, what, 4 in a row or 5 in a row?
0: It would be 4 games in a row if they could get to another run. We got Garcia at second with 1 out. Triolo's driven in 1 tonight. His last time up. Here's the pitch. High and in for ball 1. 1-for-2 night. Bit of a homecoming for Triolo. Grew up in Austin, but played his college ball here in Houston for the Cougars. Here's a 1-0 pitch, and it's down low and away. 2 balls and no strikes. Eight runs on 11 hits for the Pirates. And the pitch. That's in there for a strike. Mason McPhee, our statistician, tells us Pirates get 1 more run. That's 4 straight games with 9 or more. They haven't done that in 98 years. That's the kind of offense you're seeing here with this year's Pirates. 2-1 pitch. Swing and a miss on a slider down and away. 2-2. 98 years. Last time the Pirates 4 straight games with 9 or more runs. They got 8 tonight, leading 8-3 in the seventh. Garcia at second with 1 out. Davis on deck. 2-2 on Triolo. Pearson coming home. Swing and a miss. Struck him out.
1: You know, Joe, you can see this offense coming together in spring training with the additions of like Brandon Lau and Ryan O'Hearn. You know, some of the trades that were made last year. Justinson Garcia, who just hit an RBI double. But O'Hearn spending a little bit of time on the IL already. You know, Connor Griffin getting to the big leagues and what he can do, what he's capable of doing. But it's everybody. You don't know on any given night who's going to step up and do something. There's a first pitch slider in there for a strike to Henry Davis, 0-1. And, you know, case in point, the big swing tonight from Henry Davis.
0: Unquestionably. 8-3, Pirates lead the pitch. Swing and a miss, 2 strikes. And Nick Gonzalez, who had not homered 400-some plate appearances until the weekend, he homers tonight. And then the bottom 3 in the order drive in the other six runs. 0-2 to Henry. Takes a fastball, strike three call. Seventh inning stretch in Houston. Pirates adding on the home run by Gonzalez and the double by Garcia. They lead 8-3 right here on the Pirates Radio Network, presented by Iron City and IC Light.
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0: We go to the seventh, and the Pirates extend their lead. They're up 8-3 now here in Houston, trying to make it five straight wins. And Jeremy Pena will lead it off. Top of the order with Yordan Alvarez on deck and Christian Walker. Johan Ramirez delivers. And a strike. He's retired the first four he's faced. No one has retired Pena tonight. And on base all three times against Skeens. Double, walk, single. Here's an 0-1. Swinging a bouncer, softly hit to third, charging. Gonzalez fields, throws, got him. Good play by Nick Gonzalez at third, one out.
1: Yeah, you made that one look easy right there. Fielding the ball on a hop, making a good running throw across the diamond, hit Spencer right in the chest. That one was well played.
0: So Gonzalez with a home run tonight as well. One out, here's Yordan Alvarez, a couple of singles, a run batted in, two out of three. Irons with a five-run lead here in the seventh. Five up and five down against Johan Ramirez. The pitch, swing and a foul, and strike one.

0: And that one's down low. One ball, one strike. Jordan Alvarez came into tonight leading all of baseball in OPS, on base plus slugging. Here's the pitch. Swinging a foul back, 1-2. General denominator of hitting prowess.
1: Yep. If you're at the tops of baseball in OPS, you're a good hitter.
0: Also leading the American League in home runs. Fifth in batting average, second in on base, second in slugging.
1: Well, that's what I mean, all around. Some power, some average, taking your walks.
0: Fairly tall. Pitches high and away, 2-2 to the 6'4" Alvarez.

0: Where's a good slugger's number to? 44. Think of Aaron and Reggie Jackson. Tony Watson. 2-2 is swinging a foul back. He was probably a pretty good hitter at some point. Wouldn't be surprised. You know which Pirates reliever was a really good prep hitter?
1: I don't.
0: Our buddy Joel Hanrahan. Swinging a liner in the left, and Alvarez has his third hit tonight. I got to look it up and make sure I'm right on this.
1: Well, I can believe it. I mean, Joel's crazy athletic. He's a good golfer. Big physical guy. Probably hit for power.
0: At one time, he was the State of Iowa high school career home run leader.
1: Really?
0: So probably at the time of when he was in high school. Don't know if it's since been broken. There's a strike. Don't keep tabs on that. Maybe I'll ask Mitch Keller.
1: You know who owned the Georgia high school home run record?
0: Jeff Francoeur.
1: No. Keep guessing.
0: Ty Cobb. Swing a foul.
1: I mean, maybe.
0: From Roswell, right?
1: At one point in time. No, he's from Royston.
0: Oh, Royston. Okay, I knew it was an R word. Okay. Two strikes.
1: Yep.
0: I've been to that museum. Real small museum.
1: Yeah, right off I-85.
0: Yeah. Two strikes here on Christian Walker. Batted first one out. Pirates up 8-3 in the seventh. Here's the pitch. And Ramirez just misses. High and away, 1-2.
1: I'll give you a hint. The guy that had the Georgia high school home run record, I think still has it, but has at least had it since the early 2000s. He pitched for a long time in the big leagues.
0: So this is here's a 1-2. Breaking ball hit high in the air to left. Reynolds just shy of the track will grab it. Walker just missing. Two outs. Isak Paredes is coming up. Okay, you got me stumped.
1: Well, his first name starts with an M.
0: Matt Capps?
1: No, you would know that about me. I'd brag about that if it was me. Micah Owings.
0: Well, now that makes a lot of sense. He was a good hitter in the major leagues, too.
1: Yes, he
0: did. Back when pitchers hit, he would pinch hits a good bit. There's a strike.
1: Yeah, he did that a lot in Cincinnati for Dusty Baker. A little bit in Arizona, if memory serves me.
0: Oh, yeah.
1: And then tried to make a comeback as an outfielder.
0: One strike on Paredes and a pitch. Breaking ball inside, 1-1. Pirates up 8-3 here in the seventh in Houston. So I got to look at, see what he batted. Yeah, he was a .283 lifetime major league hitter with 9 home runs in 205 at-bats and 35 RBIs. That's a foul back. I mean, those are good numbers for a regular.
1: I know.
0: He slugged .502 in his career. Micah Owings. In the major leagues as a pitcher. You know how many people do that as a hitter? Very few. Well, Hall of Famers.
1: He was so good, his name was in the pitcher's meetings.
0: That's inside 2-2. Is that fact?
1: That is fact.
0: That is fact. Yep. Wow.
1: Because you never knew when he would come off the bench. And, you know, especially in the bullpens, we had cards on him. How we'd try to get him out. Don't give him a first pitch fastball. He's going to try and jump all over it.
0: Well, that's I'm glad you brought up that name. I had forgotten about him, but yeah, he was really good.
1: You can't forget about Mo. It's a good fella right there.
0: 2-2 in the pitch. Swinging a fly ball out to deep left field, and this ball is going to clear the wall. Home run. Isak Paredes with a 2-run home run. A couple of rows back into the Crawford boxes and left. And the Astros get two closer. And it's 8-5.
1: Curveball up above the kneecaps. Paredes able to get underneath it and miss a Crawford box home run right there. Not hit all that hard off the end of the bat a little bit, but at this ballpark, You'll see him leave.
0: Seventh home run for Paredes. Three RBIs tonight. Pirates still lead by three here in the seventh. Two outs for Cam Smith. One out of three with a run batted in. And a slider in there for a strike. If you just get it high enough, get it out of here. And that's what he did, getting it over that 19-foot wall. Pitch. Back with a slider strike. Nothing and two on Cam Smith. Fourth home run allowed by Ramirez. Pirates lead by three here in the seventh. Remember, they used Soto last night, but for just two batters. Off day prior. Here's 0-2. Breaking ball swung on, popped up in the infield. First base side, foul territory for Horwitz. And he'll make the catch to end the inning. So the Astros get two back on the home run by Paredes. And we're through seven in Houston. It's the Pirates 8 and the Astros 5 here on the Pirates Radio Network, presented by Iron City and IC Light.
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0: Top of the order coming up for the Pirates here in the eighth against the new Astros pitcher. The first pinch from the righty. In there for a strike to Spencer Horwitz.
1: Yeah, he's a hard throwing righty. We saw him last night. Had three strikeouts. Did give up a run.
0: We had to wait for him. He kept us waiting a long time to have him in this game here in the eighth. Breaking ball inside from Blue Ball. One ball and one strike. So he'll pick up for Pearson, who gave up three runs in the seventh. That ends up being the margin right now. Two-run home run by Gonzalez. And an RBI double by Garcia. Here's the 1-1 outside. 2-1 on Horwitz. Three out of four tonight. Three singles. Astros coming into this inning, 165 pitches. 2-1 coming. Down low, 3-1. Lau on deck, and then it's Brian Reynolds. Blue Balls, 3-1. A swing and a high pop-up. And it misses the roof. And who wants it? It'll be Pena, this shortstop.

0: Strikes. Go to Pirates.com/vote. All-star balloting beginning today. Now waiting on a 1-0, and it's outside. Two balls and no strikes. Pirates got a look at Blue Ball last night. First action against the Pirates. And here's the pitch. Back with a bender. 2-1.
1: It's amazing to me the power that Brandon Lau is able to create. You know, when he goes to get ready to swing and kind of cock the bat back. Starts with it pointing straight up.
0: Pitch skips up there, 3-1. Yeah, and then just unloads. He's 5'9", 181 pounds. Not really big in stature for a major league hitter, but generates tremendous power.
1: His ability to get on top of the ball.
0: Really can unleash the fury with that bat. And it's a walk here. He'll exhibit some patience. Blue ball. Walking his first. And so a man on here for Reynolds. We had a base hit last inning. Pirates leading 8-5 here in the eighth. Reynolds 1-for-4 tonight. Right-hander delivers. They had a strike in there. Well, after the Astros get the two-run home run by Paredes, an insurance run couldn't hurt here. Here's an 0-1. And back with another strike. Another breaking ball. Nothing at two.
1: Two of them right there, just sneaking them in the back door. Two strikes here on Brian. Let's see if they stay with the breaking ball or if they try to go back to the fastball. That's Blue Ball's got that good fastball, a good life and finish through the strike zone.
0: Grew up in Ohio. Belleville. Pitched at UW-Milwaukee. The Astros righty on 0-2. Reynolds tried to check his swing and did on the appeal to third. Louis Krupa said no swing.
1: That one 97 miles an hour firm.
0: Lau at first with one out. Eighth inning, Pirates leading 8-5 in Houston. 1-2, swing and a miss, struck him out. High heat, 98.
1: Yep. Stayed hard.
0: Here's Gonzalez. Two-run home run last inning. Here's the pitch to him, and it's inside, ball one. I got a man on here again. Lau at first. Gonzalez homering over the weekend for the first time since July of last season. Swinging a foul back.
1: He was on that one, though.
0: One ball and one strike. Feeling it now. And that wasn't a little front row cheapy here in this ballpark either. We would have left 10 different ballparks. Here's a 1-1. Two balls, one strike on Gonzalez. The Pirates have the lead here in the eighth inning. Lubaugh's next one. Ball hit off the end of the bat to right. And Smith over. It's over his head. It'll bang off the wall beside him. Around second, Lau. He's heading to third. He's coming home. Here's the relay throw. He's in there.
2: And it's an RBI double for Nick Gonzalez, and the Pirates lead it 9-5 in Houston.
1: Nicky G taking a hard fastball the other way, shooting it over the right fielder's head right here.

0: was a fastball, not a bad pitch, right on the black outside corner of the plate. Beautiful piece of hitting, and Brandon Lau on his horse getting around second and third. It would have taken a perfect throw. It was a really good relay, and Lau was still safe. So good turns around the back, good base running. Fundamental.
1: So a double for Gonzalez, his third RBI tonight, his 29th this season. Pirates get that insurance run. Now Cruz is swinging a miss, strike one. And so the Pirates now, four straight games with nine or more runs for the first time since August of 1928. It had been 98 years since you've seen the Pirates put on an offensive display like this. Here's the pitch. And it's outside, one ball, one strike. And they don't have to be done yet. We're only in the eighth. And Cruz has not been retired tonight. Two singles, two walks. Here's a 1-1. Swinging a foul right back. Don't want to leave too many elevated out over to Cruz. One ball, two strikes. The Pirates scored 10 runs on Saturday against the Twins, 9 on Sunday, and 10 yesterday here in Houston. Here's the pitch, and Cruz will take strike three, but the Pirates add on, and they're leading 9-5 here in Houston. Bottom of the eighth coming up right here on the Pirates Radio Network, presented by Iron City and IC Light.
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1: Pirates have added to their lead. They're up 9-5 here in Houston. Bottom of the eighth coming up, and here's Monty.
0: Mason Montgomery, that is. They got the hard-throwing lefty on the mound here with a little lead, four-run lead for the Pirates. Six outs to go. Monty making his 24th appearance. Got a 3.91 ERA, 30 strikeouts in 23 innings of work.
1: Yeah, the first one in for a strike. Jostenson Garcia will move over from right field to center field, and Jake Mangum replaces Cruz in the lineup. He'll take over in right. Here's the pitch. And a swing and a lofted foul ball. Two strikes on Jake Myers.
0: I'm having a brain cramp, Joe.
1: Yes.
0: What movie is that? I can see the face of the actor, and I can't think of the name of the actor or the name of the movie.
1: Oh, boy, you're asking the wrong guy. Okay, do... What? Oh, here's Monty?
0: Yeah.
1: I was thinking like the Tonight Show from 35 years ago. Here's Johnny, but...
0: Wasn't it a movie? Oh, maybe I'm mistaken.
1: Major League.
0: Maybe that's what I'm thinking, too.
1: Major League, the sidekick was Monty. That's down low 2-2. Is that what you're thinking of?
0: No.
1: I met Monty once.
0: Let me see. Maybe I'm just going crazy.
1: again.
0: Came out of it.
1: Lefty on a 2-2. Strike three call. Myers caught looking, one out. 9-5, Pirates are leading. And Taylor Trammell, who was a pinch hitter earlier, is now being lifted for a pinch hitter. Bryce Matthews will bat here. He is a right-handed batter. Pulling out all the stops with Houston down 9-5 here in the eighth. One out. Matthews waiting. Yeah, the pitch rides inside. A curveball for ball one. Matthews, a 2-0-5 hitter with four home runs. Pirates poised to win their fifth in a row if they hold on to this 9-5 lead here in Houston. Bottom of the eighth. The pitch swinging a foul back. 1-1 with one out. Nobody on.
0: Mason's got that fastball working right now at the bottom of the zone, too. 98, that's what he got Myers looking on. That fastball right through the bottom of the kneecaps, right on the bottom part of the strike zone.
1: And a strike. 1-2 on Bryce Matthews, pinch hitting.
0: Let's see if he does it again. Try to run that fastball through the bottom of the zone here. After the curveball, a lot of time hitters will see that and think it's going to be the off-speed breaking out.
1: Way up and in. And now two balls and two strikes. Here's the set by the lefty in the pitch. A swing and a foul late. And that fastball, 97. Montgomery part of that trade. That three-team deal with Houston. Mike Burrows, and then with Tampa Bay. Pirates got Mangum, who's just into the game at right. He had four hits yesterday and two steals. Montgomery, and of course, Brandon Lau. And half swing, nope, he went. Another strikeout for Montgomery. Boy, he's been really good.
0: Yeah, that breaking ball right there down below the zone. It registers a slider, but it acts more like a, or it registers a curveball. It looks more like a slider. And again, when he can dominate the bottom of the strike zone with the fastball, you'll get swings like that down below. It was The Shining, Joe, with Jack Nicholson.
1: Oh.
0: That's what I was thinking. But I don't know where Monty came from. Maybe it was just the way he looked at me.
1: I looked psychotic? Thanks. Down low, ball one to Nick Allen. Bunted his way on tonight. One out of three. 9-5 Pirates lead, eighth inning. One or two outs. Nobody on. Back-to-back strikeouts by Montgomery. The pitch. Down and in, 2-0. A dozen hits for the Pirates. Another nine-run night. Here's the 2-0. And a strike. 2-1. Pirates enter the day alone in second. And that's where they would stay with a win tonight. Here's a deep fly ball. Left center field. Reynolds turns around, plays it off the garage door. And it's a double for Nick Allen. Not known for his power. He showed some thunder right there. A two-out, two-bagger.
0: Yeah, I think he cheated a little bit. Try and get the barrel out on the velocity from Mason Montgomery. Trying to go down and in and... wasn't a bad-looking pitch. Maybe more inner third instead of in on the corner.
1: Brewers lost 1-0 at home to the Giants tonight. They got Logan Webbed. So the Pirates can gain a game on Milwaukee. Up 9-5 here in the eighth. The pitch, Vasquez takes up high for ball one. Cubs lost again. A's have won the first two games. They went 5-4 at Wrigley. Cardinals are winners, 5-3 over the Rangers in St. Louis. Ball skids away from Henry Davis. Two balls and no strikes on Vasquez. Cincinnati falls at home to the Royals, 5-2. Now to look at the scores within the division. Nice to be doing that again. Here's the 2-0 pitch. Swing and a foul back. 2-1. Two outs, man at second, that's Allen. Number nine man, Vasquez. Montgomery, the left-hander on a 2-1 pitch. Swinging a foul right back. Two balls and two strikes. Soto starting to get up here in the save last night in a four-run win. Got the final two outs on strikeouts. Presuming that if another man gets on, well, then you have the tying run on deck. We'll see what they do here. Here's a swing of the ball. Hit toward the gap in left center field. That's going to be down for a hit. Heading toward the wall. Allen is in easily. Vasquez trotting into second base. He'll exchange places with Allen. It's an RBI double. Now it's a 9-6 ball game.
0: Yeah, that one pitch selection right there, I believe, Joe, after throwing Vasquez a couple of fastballs up that he fouled off. Had him set up for the breaking ball down below the zone. Stays hard. Goes with another 98-mile-an-hour fastball. This one more towards the middle of the plate, but Vasquez with two strikes. I think a big part of the field, and he split the gap out there in left center field. I think if he flips the breaking ball in there, he gets him.
1: So it'll be Montgomery for Pena here. And Bill Murphy, longtime Astros coach, will saunter to the mound to talk with Montgomery. That'll give Soto some more time. It looks like it would be Soto for Alvarez, who's waiting on deck, whether it's in the ninth or the eighth inning.
0: Yeah, that would be my guess. You know, and when we saw on our monitor Soto throwing a minute ago, he was behind the mound just kind of shuffling, getting going. So the slow walk from Bill Murphy, excuse me, and now taking a little bit of time out there. Going to force home plate umpire Chris Guccione to go out and talk to him, break up the meeting, trying to give Soto a little bit of time to get ready in case Pena gets a base hit in one of the first couple of pitches here from Mason Montgomery.
1: Well, the Pirates, with this stretch of scoring nine or more in four straight games for the first time in 98 years, obscuring this bullpen that has been wobbly at times. The Pirates won 10-9. 9-3, 10-6, and they're leading 9-6 here. A win is a win is a win, but it's not over yet. Here's Pena, ball one down low. Three-run game in Houston with the man at second. That's Vasquez. Does not run well. Jordan Alvarez lurking on deck. Montgomery after the mound visit. Here's a 1-0 breaking ball hit foul. Ramping off the Pirates dugout and into it. One ball and one strike on Pena. Two out of three tonight. Timeout. Pena will call it. Well, the Astros keep announcing their presence here at home. Montgomery is ready. And the lefty's 1-1. A swing and a miss. Good low curveball. 1-2. The Pirates lead cut to 9-6 here in the eighth. Two outs, man at second. A run in. 1-2. And the pitch to Pena. Bounces up there. Good stop by Henry Davis. Got the chest in front of it. Two balls, two strikes.
0: Yeah, that might have got him. Did the head pop up? That get underneath the mask and the throat? Yeah, that was a great stop by Henry Davis. This was about a 55-foot pitch. Yeah, watching the replay right there, that's exactly what happened. Got underneath the chin.
1: Montgomery comes to the set. Long wait, and is 2-2. Breaking ball up and in. 3-2. Look, if he loses Pena, Alvarez is the tying run. And I don't care who's facing him. That's not comfortable. Here's the set and the pitch. Bounces up there. Ball four. Pena comes back to work the walk, and Alvarez, the tying run is coming up here in the eighth. Seemed like a comfortable lead a little bit ago. Not anymore.
0: No, not at all. Not when Alvarez comes to the plate representing the tying run right here, and that's going to get Donnie Kelly out of the dugout to make the pitching change to go to the closer, Gregory Soto. Been throwing out there in the Pirates' bullpen, but, you know, even Soto going to your closer, you're nervous about this at-bat right here. Alvarez, one of the best hitters in baseball. You talked a little while ago about his OPS being at the top. Power, average, everything about him. This is not the situation the Pirates wanted here in the bottom of the eighth inning.
1: So Soto coming on to try to save it. They need four more outs as they lead 9-6 in Houston. We're back after this on the Pirates Radio Network.
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1: Two on, two out. Yordan Alvarez is coming up, and he's facing Gregory Soto.
0: Well, power on power right here, Joe. Soto's got 34 strikeouts and 28 and a third innings of work. Has the lowest batting average against in all of Major League Baseball for relievers. Picked up his eighth save last night, struck out both batters he faced, Christian Walker and Isaac Paredes. But this is a big out right here. Think about getting a four-out save right here. Don't worry about the ninth inning till you can get this one right here with Yordan Alvarez, a very dangerous hitter.
1: Leading the American League in home runs with 21. Homer last night. Left on left. 9-6 Pirates lead in the eighth. Soto ready. The pitch. And it's ball one down and away. Nope, strike, excuse me. Just a delayed call by the umpire, Guccione. It's a strike. It was dropped by Davis, but that is of no matter. Strike one. Soto has stranded all 11 inherited runners this year. Only pitcher in baseball that can say that. Vasquez at second does not run well. Pena does. He's at first. Alvarez 3-for-4 tonight with three singles. Here's an 0-1, and it's low. One ball, one strike. Overthrew the fastball. Alvarez, lifetime single and double and three at-bats against Soto. Soto on for the Pirates. Trying to calm things down here in the eighth. Here's a 1-1. Alvarez takes way outside on the big sweeper, 2-1. Not like it gets much easier with Christian Walker on deck. Two outs here in the eighth. Here's a 2-1. Trout the outer edge just missed. 3-1.
0: Yeah, talking about Christian Walker on deck. He has faced Soto, but just one time with one strikeout, 0-for-1.
1: 3-1 to Alvarez, swinging the ball, roped into center, base hit. Vasquez trying to chug around third and to score. He will on the base hit by Alvarez, his fourth hit tonight. The Astros now within 9-7 here in the eighth.
0: Well, they kept Yordan Alvarez in the ballpark. That's the big thing about that at bat right there. Now you got Christian Walker at the plate. You know, it would have been nice to get Alvarez out, but, you know, with as good of a hitter as he is out there, keeping him in the ballpark is almost like a victory right now.
1: So the first inherited runner that scores all year against Soto, and the pinch runner at first base will take out Alvarez for Zach Cole. Cole represents the tying run at first with two outs here. Pitch home, and Walker way out in front of a sweeper, strike one. Walker entered play today, tied for the American League lead in runs batted in. Pena at third, and Cole pinch running at first. 9-7 Pirates with two outs in the eighth. Now they're sent by Soto in the pitch. Back door to him, nothing and two. Nice sweeper. Two strikes. So Alvarez out for Houston, Cruz out for the Pirates. 9-7, bottom of the eighth. Soto on 0-2. And that's low, one ball and two strikes. Keep in mind, he would likely be asked to pitch the ninth inning. But now Evan Sisk. No, I'm sorry, Brandon Bedois is getting up, excuse me. Right-hander. Everyone has a mustache now. Soto had eight pitches. Two outs and two on, a run in, another run in, two in the inning total. Here's a 1-2. Swinging a bouncer, dribbled softly, right side, there's a hole there. Lau over, shovels to first, and it's kicked by Walker, the runner. Pena is in, the pinch runner Cole to third, and Walker is safe at first base, and it's 9-8 in Houston. The Pirates lead cut to one.
0: Just a cue ball off the end of the bat of Walker right there, and he rolled it right out into the perfect spot. Brandon Lau, really, the only chance he had was to shovel this to Spencer Horwitz to get Christian Walker at first base, and, you know, had a little bit of difficulty getting it out of his glove and getting the shovel over, and, you know, the Pirates caught a break right there with a hit in the fencing on the front of the Astros bullpen, and just missed rolling down the steps by a foot or two. That would have been bad. Now the tying run at third base, so Soto's going to have a little bit of hesitation, really burying the slider. This is, did not see this coming.
1: Barrett is just homered last inning, driven in three tonight. Assess Lau an error to allow Cole to get to third. It's an RBI base hit for Walker, who's at first. Tying run at third now, 9-8 in the eighth. On the pitch, and it's inside, ball one. Soto's given up back-to-back hits. And again, the weakest of variety in the last time. He's given up 10 hits all year. Paredes, a two-run home run off Ramirez in the seventh. Here's a 1-0. And it's inside 2-0. And Pirates having such a hard time these days getting outs, even with the lead. Skeens went 4 2/3. He gave up three. Ramirez, two runs in 2 1/3. Montgomery charged with the two runs, the first two, I should say three runs in this inning, excuse me, in his 2/3. And now Soto with first and third and two outs and 2-0 count on Paredes. And the pitch, in tight, missing 3-0. In danger of loading the bases here. And Brandon Bedois is the guy that's next in line in the bullpen. He's got eight big league games under his belt. And it's a one-run game on the road. 3-0. Strike call, 3-1. Low strike. The Astros have not won a game when trailing after six innings this year.
0: And it should be 2-2 right here, but the Pirates out of challenges. The 1-0 slider was in the strike zone. Came down and clipped the top.
1: Soto on a 3-1 off of Davis's glove, and his major league leading seventh passed ball allows the Astros to tie the game. They will call it a wild pitch. He should have corralled it, though.
0: Yeah, I'm not sure why that's a wild pitch. This is a very catchable pitch. I mean, it was a two-seam fastball. It was actually over the plate, just up. That one's got to be caught.
1: It goes as ball four as well. And Soto still hasn't gotten anybody out. Three have reached against Soto, who nailed down the save last night. Here's Cam Smith, 9-9 game. Down low, ball one. So, such a wild game, they don't even have the scoreboard right now. They up 1-0 on Cam Smith, the ninth Astro to bat in this inning. Pirates had 9-5 lead entering this inning. Pirates were up 8-3 in this game. The pitch. There's a strike. Pirates were up 8-3 going into the bottom of the seventh. And the pitch bounced foul up first. Well, Soto has exhausted 17 pitches. There's no way that he'd be used for the ninth, and now it's a tie game anyway. He's blown the save. One ball, two strikes, and the pitch to Smith. Swinging a ground ball, fair right up the first baseline. Just up the first baseline. Walker is in to score, banging around in the corner. Mangum trying to dig it out. Here comes Paredes behind him. He will score just ahead of the throw. It's a triple for Cam Smith. The Astros are deflating the Pirates. It's 11-9 Astros in this six-run eighth inning.
0: Deflating is a great way to put it, Joe. I mean, this is just totally flipped. I mean, you felt like coming into the eighth inning, the Pirates just six more outs to go. And, wow, I don't know what to say here.
1: I mean, any reasonable observer would think that the game was over with an 8-3 lead at the stretch, or entering this inning with a 9-5 lead felt pretty good. And now the Pirates are down two, and that's it for Gregory Soto. He faces four batters and retires none. He's been very, very good this year, but not tonight. And another new pitcher coming on to try to get through this eighth inning. The Astros have scored six times. There's still only two outs. Remember, Montgomery struck out the first two men of this inning. And the Astros have had seven straight reach after two outs and nobody were on. Six runs have crossed, 11-9 Houston in the eighth. Back after this.
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1: Still two outs here in this eighth inning. The first two men were retired, and now seven straight have reached for the Houston Astros. They've scored six times. Houston has an 11-9 lead in the ninth, or in the eighth, excuse me. Still a long way to go. Here comes Brandon Bidois.
0: And Bidois pitching for the first time in this series. He threw two innings on Sunday, gave up a solo homer to Brooks Lee, but he struck out two batters, Alex Jackson and James Altman. Hitters are 8-35 against Bidois in limited action. That's .229 average against. Making his ninth appearance here.
1: Bidois is the third Pirates pitcher to try to get the third out. They've thrown 44 pitches this inning. Here's the pitch. And it's inside, ball one. Pirates led 8-3 at the stretch. Astros have not come back at any deficit, even a single run deficit, in the sixth inning, after the seventh inning, after the eighth inning to win this year. Not once. Smith at third. Pitches down low. And it's two balls and no strikes on Jake Myers. Allen doubled. Vasquez doubled. Pena walked. And then they went to Soto. Base hit, walk, triple. First two men were out on strikes. Matthews, who pinch hit in this inning, is on deck. The pitch, bunt shown, strike. 2-1. A magnificent meltdown in Houston. 11-9, Astros. Many are standing here. Here's the pitch, and it's up high, 3-1. Crowd thinned out a good bit when the Pirates took that big lead, and the Hardy have stayed and are enjoying themselves. Myers began this inning striking out, looking against Mason Montgomery. 3-1 from Brandon Bedois, swinging a foul back. Three balls and two strikes. 11-9, Houston. Pirates will have to score at least twice in the top of the ninth inning. Remember, they've taken Cruz out of the game. It'll be O'Hearn, Garcia, and Triolo due up in the ninth. Here's the pitch. Down low and away, and another walk. That's eight straight to reach after two were out and nobody was on. And Matthews, who pinch hit earlier this inning and struck out, will get another chance. And if he reaches, everybody who's batted in this inning will have reached. 1st and 3rd with two outs for Houston. 6 runs in here in the 8th, 11-9 Astros. Pitches a strike. You figure you get 9 runs. Should be no problem. But that's not how it's gone for this bullpen the last month or so. Here's the 0-1. Bunt shown. Strike. Nothing in two. Bedois appearing in his ninth major league game. Two strikes on Matthews and the pitch. Swing and a miss. He strikes out twice as a pinch hitter in the inning. But the Astros score 6 and take the lead 11-9 as we go to the ninth. Pirates need 2 to try to keep it going here on the Pirates Radio Network.
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1: I didn't think I'd be saying this tonight, but this is the last chance for the Pirates as they now trail in this game 11-9 as we go to the ninth. And the Astros enlist Josh Hader to make his season debut.
0: Yeah, a familiar foe in Josh Hader, a longtime Brewer and now Astro closer. Hard-throwing lefty. They called a two-seam fastball, but it looks like a four-seamer. Good ride through the top of the strike zone and a slider. 95-96 from the fastball. Slider comes in at 83-84.
1: First pitch to Ryan O'Hearn, and there's a strike. That's Hader's first pitch as an Astro this year. He has not pitched in a game since Thursday when on rehab at AAA. He gave up three runs, walked two. There's a strike. And O'Hearn will take a timeout. And we'll see what he does under the big bright lights. What he's done in his career has been one of the best strikeout artists that there's ever been in baseball. Here's an 0-2. And bounces up there. One ball, two strikes. So the Pirates need a man on to bring the tying run to the plate. Down 11-9. A six-run eighth. Following a two-run seventh by the Astros, who were down 8-3 at the stretch. The pitch. Bouncing ball softly hit to the first baseman, Walker. On to Hader covering. There's one out.
0: Well, first two pitches. Fastball is painted right on the outside corner to Ryan O'Hearn and then goes with that slider. Inked one way down in the dirt for ball one, and then that one well placed. Got it off the end of the bat of Ryan O'Hearn.
1: Now Garcia, who doubled his last time up. Pirates trail 11-9 in the ninth. One out, nobody on. Josh Hader on for Houston. This pitch, that's inside for ball one. Garcia, like O'Hearn, has never faced Hader. Triolo on deck has on a couple of occasions. Hader delivers. Late swing and a miss. One ball, one strike. If the Pirates can come back, all is forgiven, but the Pirates, if they are dealt defeat, it'll be their ninth loss this year when scoring six or more. By far the most in baseball. Swing and a fly ball, deeply hit foul down the right field line and into the seats. One ball and two strikes. The Braves are 27-0 when they score six or more. The Pirates would be 20-9. And that points to not being able to hold leads on big nights where you score. That's going to happen once in a while, but nine times and we're not even halfway through the season. That's an epidemic. Not a lot of answers in early June. Got to come from within. Here's the pitch. Swing and a miss. Garcia down on strikes, two outs.
0: And there's that good slider again from Josh Hader. I mean, making his season debut and his last rehab outing was not pretty. But he looks to be in midseason form. I mean, filling up the strike zone. Good life on the fastball, and that slider right there fell off the table.
1: Andy Rodriguez has moved out on deck for Henry Davis. Davis hit a grand slam earlier today. Jubilation abound at that time. Pirates took a lead. Looked like it was going to be for good. Here's the pitch. Down low and away. Ball one. But the Pirates bullpen behind Skeens yielding eight runs in a three and a third innings. Here's a 1-0. Swing and a foul. One ball, one strike. Pirates throwing 202 pitches in eight innings tonight. There's a strike. And the Pirates down to their final strike. 11-9 Houston here. Two outs, nobody on. Need a base runner to bring the tying run up. Josh Hader and his season debut for Houston. His 1-2 pitch. Triolo takes low. Two balls and two strikes. Trying to get on for Andy Rodriguez. Hader on a 2-2. Swing and a foul back to the screen. an improbable comeback from the Astros. They're getting some big Pirates leads tonight. A six-run bottom of the eighth. 2-2 coming. Swinging a foul right back. Triolo staying on that hater fastball. Both teams throwing more than 200 pitches tonight. Some sore arms tomorrow. Will it be for the series, or can the Pirates come back and keep this one going? Here's the 2-2. Way outside, 3-2. And be challenged by Vasquez.
11: The catcher's challenging to call a ball.
1: It was a breaking ball, so it was breaking back toward the outer edge of the plate. But let's see.
11: Call is confirmed. Houston has no challenges remaining.
1: Neither team does, unless the Pirates can score twice and hold the Astros, and then we go to extra innings.
0: That one off by quite a bit, but good time for Vasquez to try and challenge. Why not?
1: Gives his pitcher a breather, too. Three balls and two strikes. Hader ready in the pitch. Ball four, and the Pirates will bring the tying run up here in the ninth. Andy Rodriguez will pinch hit for Henry Davis. Andy Rodriguez with a home run yesterday. Need it again.
0: Yeah, it'd be really nice, but I like this pinch hit right here. Even though Henry Davis did hit the home run earlier in the ball game, just one for four, the other three at-bats, strikeouts. But if Indy Rodriguez, Donnie Kelly was talking in his pregame show just about the athleticism of Indy Rodriguez, the opportunity to beat out something in the infield if it's softly hit, trying to extend this ball game, got a little more speed out there on the base paths, and if he can somehow find a way to get on, Spencer Horowitz does have some familiarity with Josh Hader. Only one at bat, but he's got a base hit in it.
1: So Andy against Hader after a brief mound visit. Eight-pitch walk for Triolo after being down on the count. They extend this game here with two outs in the ninth. The pitch. Swinging a soft bouncer to short. Pena charges. Gloves. Throws. Got him. The Astros pull off the improbable. They were down big. 8-3 at the stretch. And for the first time all year, Houston comes back when trailing after six innings. And they beat the Pirates. They stunned the Pirates. An 11-9 Houston win tonight. Our postgame show to follow right here on the Pirates Radio Network.
14: There was a teacher gave out a test to every one of the students when they came in. It was a surprise. One page, he handed it to them with the print down. When everybody had one, he said, okay, turn it over and I want you to write about what you see. This test was nothing but a blank page with one black dot in the middle. And that's what they had to write about, what they saw. Every student wrote about the black dot, what they thought it meant, where it was on the page. He said, here you had a nice white piece of paper, but you focused on the dark spot. He said, our life is a gift, but if we insist on focusing only on the dark spot, the health issues that bother us, a lack of money, a relationship problems, then the dark spots will be the ones that pollute our mind. We need to take our eyes away from the black dots in our life and focus on the blessings, all those good things in life. And a Savior, Jesus Christ, died for our sins to give us hope, peace, and the promise of everlasting life. So don't focus on the dark spots and have a good day. From Success Floor Covering, Holland Avenue, Westover.
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3: 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And by PNC, brilliantly boring since 1865. A stunning defeat in Houston as the Pirates were up 8-3 at the stretch. The Astros come back with a half dozen runs in the bottom of the eighth inning. Houston ties the series with an 11-9 win here tonight. 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

0: 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The Astros score 6 in the bottom of the 8th to come back and win. 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
0: Let's take a look at the out-of-town scoreboard, and that is brought to you by AHN, official medical provider of the Pirates, caring for you through every win, every loss, and every moment in between. And for the Angels, they have an 11-3 lead over the Rockies in the eighth inning. Diamondbacks trailing at home to the Dodgers, 7-0 in the seventh. The rest are finals. The Marlins win at the Nationals, 4-1. Tigers beat the Rays, 7-2. Dylan Dingler homered again. White Sox shut out the Twins in Minnesota, 8-0. Mariners fall at home 7-1 to the Mets, and the Phillies edge the Padres 3-2. Christopher Sanchez finally allows a run but gets the win, one run in seven innings for Philadelphia. The Red Sox with an 8-1 home win over the Orioles. The Guardians win 5-4 at the Yankees, home run for Jose Ramirez. And the Royals a 5-2 winner at Cincinnati tonight. The Braves are 42-20 after their 7-3 win over the Braves and over the Blue Jays, excuse me. And the Brewers defeated at home 1-0 by Logan Webb and the Giants. Cardinals win at home 5-3 over the Rangers, and the A's win 5-4 at the Cubs. And the Pirates giving up 6 in the bottom of the 8th. They fall to the Astros 11-9, and we'll take you back through the game coming up next right here on the Pirates Radio Network, presented by Iron City and IC Light.
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0: Back on the postgame show from Houston, and the Astros with a stunning comeback. They win 11-9 tonight. Food insecurity is something that nobody should experience, and that's why Edgar Snyder and Associates is donating $50 to the Greater Pittsburgh Community Food Bank for every double play turned by the Pirates this season. They've turned 46. That's a pledge of $2,300, courtesy of Edgar Snyder and Associates. And let's take you back through the game now. And, you know, it's cliche, but really two different games, it felt like. And for the Pirates, falling behind early to Houston, a couple of runs against Paul Skenes in the third inning, but the Pirates overcoming that small deficit last night, and they do so again here today. Trailing 2-0 in the fourth with the bases loaded, Henry Davis at the plate.
4: Arrighetti ready. Here's the 3-1. Davis cranks his ball out to deep left field. It's near the train tracks. Way gone. Grand slam. Henry Davis out of the train tracks. Way out of here. That's a big bomb from Henry Davis. And the Bucs are beating the Astros here in Houston.
0: It was a 4-2 lead at that point, and Skenes would surrender another run as he left the ball game. It was a two-out RBI single by Cam Smith. He ended up playing a big role in this game, did Smith. And Skenes would leave after 4 2/3. He struck out 7 but gave up 7 hits, 3 runs, and a pedestrian 4 outings in a row. He would earn a no decision. And the Pirates' offense continuing to roll. 9 or more runs in 4 straight games. That's what the Pirates have done. They had not done that in their history in the last 98 years. And they would need to score a lot, as it turns out, tonight. They would add on in the seventh inning after leading 5-3, trying to make it a little bit more of a cushion. After Reynolds hit his way on, it would be Nick Gonzalez at the plate.
4: Pearson on 1-1. Breaking ball hammered into left and deep. Trammell back to the wall. There it goes. Home run, Nick Gonzalez. He's on a heater now. That's two in a week for Nicky G. And the Pirates add to their lead. They're up 7-3 here in Houston.
0: They would take an 8-3 lead into the seventh inning stretch against an Astros team that had not won a game when trailing after six innings or seven innings or eight innings at any point this season, not even by a single run, let alone down five. And the Astros would get a two-out, two-run home run by Isak Paredes in the seventh inning. Didn't seem like much. It made it an 8-5 game. The Pirates would come right back with another run. Nick Gonzalez, a two-out RBI double. Gonzalez drove in three tonight. And the Pirates had a 9-5 lead going into the bottom of the eighth inning. They had a 9-5 lead with two outs and nobody on in the eighth inning after Montgomery retired the first two hitters on strikes. Double, double, walk, and then Montgomery is out of the game in favor of Gregory Soto, who gave up single, single, walk, triple, and he was out of the game, and the game was lost as Cam Smith had that two-run triple to right up the first baseline that put the Astros ahead for good. Brandon Bedois, the third Pirate pitcher of the inning, they threw 53 pitches between that trio just to get the three outs when the Pirates entered that frame with the big lead. And the Astros with their first late come-from-behind win of the season. And they deal defeat, ending the Pirates' four-game winning streak. The Pirates now lose for the ninth time this year when scoring six or more runs, by far the most in baseball. The bullpen, it just hasn't been it in the last month of the season. And they lose 11-9 here tonight. And for every strikeout by Pirates pitchers in June, Coppers donates $25 to Steel City Selects. And 21 strikeouts thus far this month. That's a pledge of $525 so far, courtesy of Copper.

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5: 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For the Houston Astros, 11 runs on 14 hits, no errors, and 8 men left. The Astros are 28-35. For the Pirates, 9 runs on 12 hits, 2 errors, and 9 left. The Pirates are 33-29. The winner is A.J. Bluebaugh. He's 3-2. The loss to Gregory Soto, he is 4-1. And the save to Josh Hader, his first. Time of the game, 3 hours and 42 minutes, 26,956 here in Houston tonight. So the winner will decide the series tomorrow. The Pirates will try to start a new winning streak behind Jared Jones. No record, a 10.38 ERA. And Kaiwung Tang, he starts for the Astros tomorrow, 3-3 with a 2.57 ERA, and we come on the air 7:45 tomorrow night for Pirates pregame. It's an 8:10 first pitch here from Houston. And thanks again to David Obert, our producer-engineer with us here in the booth, and to Mike Kravitz, working the 2 different days back at our network control center. Thanks to him as always. And for my partner, Matt Capps, my name is Joe Block, repeating the final score, a stunning defeat as the Astros come back to win 11-9 over the Pirates here tonight. So long and good morning from Houston. This has been a presentation of the Pirates Radio Network presented by Iron City and IC Light.
6: There was a teacher gave out a test to every one of the students when they came in. It was a surprise. One page, he handed it to them with the print down. When everybody had one, he said, okay, turn it over and I want you to write about what you see. This test was nothing but a blank page with one black dot in the middle. And that's what they had to write about, what they saw. Every student wrote about the black dot, what they thought it meant, where it was on the page. He said, here you had a nice white piece of paper, but you focused on the dark spot. He said, our life is a gift, but if we insist on focusing only on the dark spot, the health issues that bother us, a lack of money, a relationship problems, then the dark spots will be the ones that pollute our mind. We need to take our eyes away from the black dots in our life and focus on the blessings, all those good things in life. And a Savior, Jesus Christ, died for our sins to give us hope, peace, and the promise of everlasting life. So don't focus on the dark spots and have a good day. 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
8: On, I'm going to get my Steph Curry on, and it's like, just because you have it doesn't mean that is your expertise. And I think he kind of got out of his hookup, too, and turned himself into a jump shooter.
9: Yeah, he just didn't look very comfortable throughout the course.

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6: 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Our offense wasn't working. The difference between the Cleveland game one and this game one, our defense showed up. 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
2: 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It was really cold. He went over to a policeman and said, "Do you happen to know where a homeless boy like me could find a warm place tonight?" The policeman said, "You go right down the street. See that big white house? Knock on the door. When the lady comes to the door, just say, 'John 316. He did that, and the lady let him in. Took him to the kitchen, fed him a big warm meal, ran him a really hot bath. He hadn't been that full and that warm for a long time. And then tucked him in to a soft bed with lots of blankets. And he thought, 'I don't know about this John 3:16. I don't understand it, but it sure is good for a cold little boy.' The next morning there was breakfast, and then she explained John 3:16 and the sacrifices Jesus made. You know it, for God so loved the world that he gave his only begotten Son. Whosoever believeth in him should not perish but have everlasting life." A little hard to comprehend, but very real. And have a good day from Success Floor Covering, Oakland and Holland Avenue, Westover.
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5: There was a teacher gave out a test to every one of the students when they came in. It was a surprise. One page, he handed it to them with the print down. When everybody had one, he said, okay, turn it over and I want you to write about what you see. This test was nothing but a blank page with one black dot in the middle. And that's what they had to write about, what they saw. Every student wrote about the black dot, what they thought it meant, where it was on the page. He said, here you had a nice white piece of paper, but you focused on the dark spot. He said, our life is a gift, but if we insist on focusing only on the dark spot, the health issues that bother us, a lack of money, a relationship problems, then the dark spots will be the ones that pollute our mind. We need to take our eyes away from the black dots in our life and focus on the blessings, all those good things in life, and a Savior, Jesus Christ, who died for our sins to give us hope, peace, and the promise of everlasting life. So don't focus on the dark spots and have a good day. 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

0: The West Virginia State High School Softball Championships are into their final day today, and both Morgantown and University are in the mix to take home the Class Quad A title. Morgantown is the only unbeaten team left in the field, going 3-0 through the first 2 days. The Mohegans upset top seed Cabell Midland 3-0 and then beat George Washington 6-0 in the winner's bracket championship game on Wednesday. Pitcher Matty Wisman has thrown all three games for the Mohegans and has not allowed a run in the tournament. University is making its way through the elimination bracket. The Hawks were beaten 1-0 by George Washington on Wednesday. They were able to turn around and shut out Hurricane 1-0, and then in the final game of the day, eliminated Parkersburg South. That sets up University this morning to take on George Washington in a rematch of yesterday's game. The winner advances to take on Morgantown for the Class Quad A state title. Follow along with live play-by-play coverage, recaps, highlights, and updates at WVMetroNews.com. It's a tough loss for the Pittsburgh Pirates on the road against the Houston Astros as the bullpen fell apart late for the Bucks to lose 11-9. They were staked to an early lead, thanks in large part to Henry Davis's first career grand slam.
1: There's the 3-1. Davis cranks this ball out to deep left field. It's near the train tracks. Way gone. Grand slam. Henry Davis out of the train tracks. Way out of here. That's a big bomb from Henry Davis. And the Bucks are beating the Astros here in Houston. 4-2 Pittsburgh.
0: It all came apart with the Pittsburgh bullpen struggling after Paul Skenes was lifted in the fifth inning. Cam Smith with the decisive hit, a two-run triple that put Houston ahead 11-9.
1: And the pitch to Smith, swinging a ground ball, fair right up the first baseline. Just up the first baseline. Walker is in his score, banging around in the corner. Mangum trying to dig it out. Here comes Paredes behind him. He will score just ahead of the throw. It's a triple for Cam Smith. The Astros are deflating the Pirates. It's 11-9 Astros in this six-run eighth inning.
0: That held up as the final score. Gregory Soto taking the loss for the Pirates. They're back in action to try to take the series in Houston tonight. That is an 8-10 first pitch with Jared Jones on the mound. Deuce McBride and the New York Knicks are out to a 1-0 lead in the NBA Finals, beating the San Antonio Spurs 105-95. Game 2 of the series coming up on Saturday. With sports, I'm Daniel Woods.
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7: Got any problems? Well, listen to this story. It makes you think. A buzzard. If you put a buzzard in a pen 6 feet around, it can't get out even though there's nothing on top because it has to run before it can fly. It's a prisoner with no top on that pen. A bat. Amazing creature. But you know it has to be up on something elevated a little bit before it can take off. If it's just on a flat floor, it just goes around in circles. A bumblebee. Believe this, a bumblebee, if you put it in an open tumbler, will be there until it dies. It never stops trying to get out the sides, but the top is wide open. Looking up would be the solution. You know, we're like that, the buzzard, the bat, the bumblebee. We struggle about with our problems. We lay awake in the middle of the night, and all we have to do is look up. That's where the Savior, the Lord Jesus Christ, is waiting to help. The peace, the answers, the saving grace. We just need to look up and ask. The buzzard, the bat, the bumblebee. Have a good day from Success Floor Covering, Holland Avenue, Westover.
8: When you finally find your thing, you want the whole world to know about that thing. So you use a thing called Canva to make it an even bigger and better thing. Whether you want to create flyers for that thing, make presentations for that thing, or design merch for that thing, you can do anything. So people can see your thing, feel your thing, love your thing. The next thing you know, it's a thing. Canva, the thing that makes anything a thing.
9: Good morning, I'm Dave Wilson at the WAJR Anchor Desk. Metro News AccuWeather says partly sunny, 82. Details on the forecast coming up. Fees for municipalities and WVU sending inmates to the regional jail are going up. The Montague County Commission giving final approval to the changes that raise the transport fees from $35 per trip to $160 per inmate transported. Commissioner Sean Sikora says there is also a new fee for individuals handed off to the county but who bond out before being taken to the regional jail.
10: There's still time involved with dealing with those individuals. So this has an intake fee of $40 that for those individuals that come in. That's the initial assessment.
9: The new agreement takes effect July 1st. Kaiser is the site of the first of four meetings hosted by the State Public Service Commission to listen to the public's thoughts on the proposed Mid-Atlantic Resiliency Link project. That's the 107-mile transmission line that will run from Pennsylvania to power data centers in Virginia, slicing through four West Virginia counties on the way. Tony Campbell is president of West Virginians Against Transmission Line Injustice. He says the project does not benefit West Virginia.
11: Our grid is a distribution grid. We get our electricity through either, you know, First Energy or AEP. Those are who our public utility providers are in the state of West Virginia. This transmission line does not connect to our distribution line at all. Zero. Nada.
9: Next week's meetings will be held in Morgantown and Kingwood. A former youth pastor in Lewis County is back in court.
12: A former clergy member accused of more than 100 sexual abuse crimes against young girls in the northern part of the state could go on trial in Lewis County this fall. John Radcliffe is accused of assaulting the young girls from 1987 through 2003 while working as a youth pastor. A pretrial hearing is set for Radcliffe on October 2nd, and the trial could begin October 20th. His ex-wife, Kathy, has been charged as being an accessory after the fact. She also has a pretrial hearing set for October 2nd in Lewis County. I'm Mike Nolting for WAJR Radio News.
9: Plans are set for the third annual Zane Breakiron Memorial Ride, honoring the former Montague County deputy who was killed in an off-duty vehicle accident in 2023. Zane's father, Garrett Breakiron, says the ride is coming up June 27th.
13: One stop is at the WVU Coliseum. Then we come back to where we will have a dinner and cash bash. We also have auction. We serve a meal as part of the ticket.
9: The ride begins in Hopwood, Pennsylvania. Tickets are $40 each to participate. You can read more about this year's event over at the website, WAJR.com. Right now, 51 degrees in Morgantown. I'm Dave Wilson at the Anchor Desk. 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
16: Today will be partly sunny with a high of 82. Tonight will be mainly clear with a low of 57.
15: Tomorrow, expect sun and some clouds with a high of 85. Saturday, we'll have clouds drifting through sunshine with a high of 85. I'll be back with the exclusive WAJR AccuWeather forecast after this.
16: I'll see.
15: Here's the Metro News AccuWeather forecast. Today will be partly sunny with a high of 82. Tonight, expect mainly clear skies with a low of 57. Tomorrow, anticipate a mix of sun and clouds with a high of 85. On Saturday, clouds will drift through periods of sunshine with a high of 85. Sunday, we'll see clouds giving way to some sun with a chance of a couple of showers and a heavy thunderstorm. It will be humid with a high of 79. Monday will be less humid with intervals of sun and clouds and a high of 83. With the Metro News AccuWeather forecast, I'm meteorologist Joe Lundberg.
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9: Right now, 51 degrees in Morgantown at 6:27. 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
20: 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I'm Chris Lawrence.
21: And I'm Daniel Woods.
20: A rare rebuke to President Trump concerning the war in Iran.
22: Lawmakers on Capitol Hill delivering a rebuke to the president. Four Republicans siding with Democrats as the House voted to direct President Trump to either withdraw forces or get approval from Congress to continue the war. It's a largely symbolic vote with little chance of passing the Senate. The White House brushing it off, saying President Trump will continue to protect our national security using his constitutional authority as commander-in-chief.
20: That is ABC's Karen Hua reporting.
21: The war in Iran had another flare-up this week. A top global economic official, the head of a multinational group called the OECD, now saying that while the year began with robust momentum, his group's economic outlook has weakened significantly since the start of the war, with its effects likely to be felt for some time. President Trump has said gas prices will plummet as soon as the war is over, but experts are increasingly warning that may not be the case.
23: Now you've got President Trump saying we might not see the blockade in the Strait of Hormuz end until Labor Day. You have oil executives warning that that means that oil is not going to get even close to the levels that it was moving before the war. And as that continues, that's where this pain could really start to enter kind of a next level, where you could see gas prices tick up again. You could see oil prices go even higher.
21: That's ABC's Elizabeth Schulze.
20: SpaceX detailing plans for going public next month in a move that could have Elon Musk breaking records.
24: When SpaceX goes public this month, it says it plans to raise $75 billion. That would be the largest ever stock market debut and would put Elon Musk in line to become the world's first trillionaire. SpaceX saying initial public offering shares will be set at $135 apiece and that they're going to sell 555 million shares, giving SpaceX a market value of $1.8 trillion. Only six companies in the S&P 500 are worth more than that. SpaceX says Musk's voting power in the public company will come primarily through his ownership of 5.2 billion Class C shares, which give 10 votes for every share held. Alex Stone, ABC News.
21: Ford issued a recall for almost 420,000 of its vehicles due to a seatbelt issue that may result in an injury if a crash occurs. ABC's Michelle Franzen has the details.
25: The National Highway Traffic Safety Administration says in a report that the recall includes certain Ford Expedition and Lincoln Navigator vehicles with the model years 2018 through 2022. The issue involves seatbelts that could lock inadvertently, not allowing them to retract or extend, and that could raise the risk of a crash. The company says it's aware of one injury. Vehicle owners will receive a notification in the mail about the recall. Michelle Franzen, ABC News.
20: Homeland Security Secretary Mark Wayne Mullen answering questions Wednesday on Capitol Hill of the House Homeland Security Committee. ICE enforcement operations took up most of the questions, but Mullen was also asked about what his agency is doing to ensure safety at the World Cup.
26: I feel very comfortable where we're at, and we feel like we have a zero-fail mission, but it's going to be complicated. We have 5 to 7 million visitors coming in. We have some very complicated countries that are going to be playing each other that have a tremendous amount of dislike against each other. We have open areas to where we have the fans being able to experience the game without getting in inside. Mm-hmm. We have 78 Super Bowls and 38 days.
20: That's Homeland Security Secretary Mark Wayne Mullen. Have you ever heard of a sporting event where there is a concern by security that the teams hate each other so bad they might need law enforcement to get involved?
0: I am fairly certain, given my knowledge of international soccer, there might end up in some of those stadiums being barriers separating the fans from the different teams.
20: I mean, it's a level that we're not used to here in America. I mean,
0: take the U.S. against Canada in the Olympic hockey final and jack that up about 12 times.
20: Yeah, those are two friendly countries.
0: Exactly.
20: Yeah,
0: exactly.
20: I mean, this is a WVU Pitt on steroids right here. So, 6:31 on the morning news. Clear and Wheeling, 52 degrees. Huntington clear and 54. Charleston partly cloudy and 51. Clear in Clarksburg in 48, Lewisburg clear in 46, Martinsburg clear and 51 degrees. It's 6:31 on the morning news.
15: Here's the Metro News AccuWeather forecast. Today will be partly sunny with a high of 82. Tonight will be mainly clear with a low of 57. Tomorrow expect a mix of sun and clouds with a high of 85. Saturday will feature clouds drifting through sunshine, also with a high of 85. With the Metro News AccuWeather forecast, I'm meteorologist Joe Lundberg.
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10: Friends of the Tug Fork River have come up with a great idea to get the next generation engaged in appreciation and enjoyment of the river. This weekend, they'll be having a paddle camp on the river in Williamson. Pete Runyon with the organization tells us a little bit about what goes on at paddle camp.
11: Sam Parker from the Panther State Forest comes down and does a safety talk. And basically what we're showing them is how to safely get up and down the river. We preach. And you know I do this, life jackets.
10: Oh, yeah.
11: Because I had an incident, and you remember that because you interviewed me, of where, you know, I'm 69 years old, and life jackets saved my life. We talk about the invertebrates, the smallest food chain that goes up food, and I think they're doing a thing where they're painting stuff with their hands on their shirts this year. It's just a fun day, Chris.
10: That's awesome.
11: It's really just a fun day, but it's based on safety and teaching them what is right in front of their eyes.
10: And another one set next weekend at Berwyn Lake in McDowell County. I'm Chris Lawrence with Outdoors Today on Metro News, the voice of West Virginia. 6:38 on the morning news. Back to the sports desk with the guy who was the king of paddle camp in high school. That'd be Daniel Woods.
12: I don't know if the king is the word to describe it. I tried my best.
10: You were guiding the ship straightly. That's the point. So
12: keep it between the navigational beacons.
10: That's right. What's going on, man?
12: Well, we got state champions to be crowned today in West Virginia. In West Virginia high school softball, the Class Quad A and Class Triple A state tournaments coming down to their final games. Three teams left in each classification. Quad A, University and George Washington get the day started. That's the final elimination game ahead of the championship round. Morgantown is the last unbeaten team in the field, and the Mohegans are already in the finals. They're seeking a state championship in their first ever state tournament appearance. A pair of Kanawha Valley rivals could meet in the Class Triple A finals, but I think the top seed in the field might have something to say about that. The elimination bracket final this morning pits number one John Marshall against Herbert Hoover. The winner in that game moves on to play unbeaten Winfield. Both Morgantown and Winfield must be beaten twice today in the championship round. They both only need to win once to secure the state championship. The West Virginia baseball team is a day away from its first ever home NCAA Super Regional contest as the Mountaineers play host to Cal Poly for the best of three series. Starting on Friday, the Mountaineers are refocusing after the dramatic comeback win against Kentucky to win the Morgantown Regional Monday, a night that head coach Steve Saban says resulted in celebration deep into the night, including for his kids.
13: They broke into the Dippin' Dots in the stadium, and my five-year-old showed up, and he had a huge cup of cookies and cream Dippin' Dots, and he was wired for sound. He's like, I got Dippin' Dots. I'm like, I don't think those are ours to take at 1 a.m. at the ballpark, but I think just in general, everybody was having a blast and trying to take in kind of what happened and how special that moment was.
12: That postgame celebration likely would not have happened without pitcher Dawson Montessa, who helped keep WVU alive with a strong start in an elimination game against Wake Forest and a key relief appearance in the final game against Kentucky. He says just one day after throwing 120 pitches to beat the Demon Deacons, he told Sabins he would be good to go if needed against the Wildcats.
14: Before the game, he came up and asked me how I was feeling, and I said, you know what, I'm actually not feeling that bad. Like, I feel a lot better than I did yesterday, which is pretty weird. That never really happens to me. And he said, so if I give you the ball to get three outs, you can do it? I said, yeah, why not? So the whole game, I actually didn't think he believed me until I got the call to play catch and get hot in the bullpen. I was like, oh, this is actually happening. And the adrenaline pumped through my body, and I didn't really feel anything in my arm.
12: First pitch in the Mountaineer Super Regional is Friday at noon. The NBA Finals are underway. Former WVU star Deuce McBride is three wins away from a championship with the New York Knicks, winning Game 1 over the San Antonio Spurs 105-95. Behind 30 points from Jalen Brunson, McBride added 6 points off the bench for the Knicks, who look to take a 2-0 series lead on the road in San Antonio on Saturday. The West Virginia State High School Softball Championships now in their final day gets started today at 10:30. Championship games coming early this afternoon. Follow along at WVMetroNews.com. Morning news time is 6:42. Bullpen implosion costs the Pittsburgh Pirates Game 2 in Houston.
15: The Pirates, with a 8-3 lead at the seventh inning stretch, fall to the Houston Astros 11-9 on Wednesday. The Astros score 6 in the bottom of the eighth after two men were out and nobody was on. A two-run triple by Cam Smith broke a 9-9 tie and put the Astros ahead for good. That negated an early lead by the Pirates. Henry Davis had a grand slam, the first of his career. That came in the fourth inning to give Paul Skeens the lead. Skeens went 4 2/3 innings, allowing 3 runs. Nick and Gonzalez also homered and drove in 3 for the Pirates, whose 4-game winning streak ends after the Astros come back to win 11-9 on Wednesday. From Daikin Park, this is Joe Block on your home for Pirates baseball.
12: The Pirates go for the series win tonight in Houston. Jared Jones going to the mound for his second start since returning from Tommy John surgery. That's an 8-10 first pitch, with Kaiwei Tang taking the mound for Houston. We've got Pirates coverage all season long on 104.5 FM and 1440 AM WAJR. It's the final day of the West Virginia State High School Softball Championships, and both Morgantown and University have a chance to take home the title in Class Quad A. Morgantown is the only unbeaten team left in the tournament, with the Mohegans 3-0 after beating George Washington in the winner's bracket championship game 6-0 last night. University advanced in the final elimination game on Wednesday, beating Parkersburg South 7-1. The Hawks take on George Washington this morning. The winner advances to the championship round to take on Morgantown. With sports, I'm Daniel Woods.
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6: Good morning. I'm Dave Wilson at the WAJR Anchor Desk. Metro News Hank Weather says it's going to be a nice day again. Partly sunny, 82. Details on the forecast in just a bit. With regional jail costs on the rise, the Montague County Commission is adjusting the fees charged to municipalities and WVU for transporting inmates to the regional jail. The commission has approved the new fees, now $160 per inmate transported rather than the old $35 per trip, no matter how many inmates were being transported. There's also a $40 intake fee for inmates passed to the county but not taken to the regional jail. Now, Commissioner Sean Secor says those are separate fees.
18: You wouldn't pay both. Right. So you're paying the intake fee if they're just here and don't get sent on. But if they do get sent on, that fee is $160 per individual.
6: The new fees go into effect July 1st. Public hearings start this week for the Marl transmission line.
19: Opponents are expected to share their concern and anger about the line proposed to stretch through four West Virginia counties, providing power from Pennsylvania to a data center in Virginia. Called the Mid-Atlantic Resiliency Link, developer NextEra Energy believes it shores up the grid in West Virginia and reduces the chance of power loss. But Tony Campbell, president of the opposition group WATI, has serious doubts.
20: The ratepayers in our state are still going to pay for this project for 40 years that benefits another state's economic growth. This line does not benefit our state.
19: That first meeting is Thursday at 5:30 in the evening on the campus of Potomac State College in Kaiser. See the full schedule at WVMetroNews.com. I'm Chris Lawrence, 1440 WAJR.
6: A former youth pastor accused of sexually abusing multiple young girls may go to trial in October. John Radcliffe was arrested in 2024 and charged with over 100 sexual assault counts against children in Lewis, Harrison, Braxton, and Nicholas counties. His case was continued during a hearing yesterday in Lewis County. Police in Taylor County have arrested a U.S. postal worker for allegedly stealing rebate checks from the mail. 49-year-old Eric Lehow is charged with fraudulent schemes. He posted $2,500 bond. Arrive early. That's the advice for fans who are going to be attending the NCAA Baseball Super Regional tomorrow at Kendrick Family Ballpark. WVU takes on Cal Poly with a trip to the College World Series on the line. Now, free parking is available for fans who want to go to the game in the white line spaces along the perimeter of Walmart's parking lot. There will also be parking available in designated areas at the WVU Medicine Facility at University Town Center. That'll be available starting 3 hours prior to first pitch. Again, that is in designated areas in that lot. Not all the spots are available. There are still patient appointments to handle there at the facility throughout the day on Friday. Now, tailgating and use of alcohol are not permitted in the WVU Medicine lots. Right now, it's 51 degrees in Morgantown. I'm Dave Wilson at the Anchor Desk. Your complete Metro News AccuWeather forecast is on the way on WAJR.
12: Morning news time is 6:48. I'm Daniel Woods.
10: And I'm Chris Lawrence.
12: A court filing claims the value of the Greenbrier Resort has been significantly diminished in recent years from a lack of care. Those are the claims from the company with ties to Omni Hotels and Resorts, which holds the debt on the historic West Virginia Hotel.
21: The hotel chain affiliate suing Senator Jim Justice and his Family Business Network claims the Greenbrier's financial performance and market share have significantly declined over the past couple of years, resulting in a lower overall value of the property. White Sulphur Springs Holdings, which is an affiliate of Omni Hotels, also claims the current owners of the Greenbrier are diverting resort revenue to unrelated businesses. and experts for the holding company say debt for the Justice family businesses has mounted to such a degree paying off loans on the Greenbrier would be deeply in doubt.
1: Brad McElhenney writes more about the story today at WVMetroNews.com.
10: The man charged in the disappearance and murder of a Wood County woman will soon return to West Virginia to face those charges. 58-year-old Preston Pierce waived his extradition during a hearing May 28th in Asheville, North Carolina. He was arrested by U.S. Marshals there May 15th for charges of first-degree murder, kidnapping, and concealment of a dead body in the 2022 disappearance of Gretchen Fleming in Wood County. Police say that Pierce will soon be returned to Parkersburg to face those charges.
1: A former youth pastor accused of sexually abusing multiple girls may go on trial in October. John Radcliffe was arrested in 2024 and charged with over 100 sexual assault counts against children in Lewis, Harrison, Braxton, and Nicholas counties. Authorities say Radcliffe abused young girls beginning when they were 3 or 4 years old and continuing when they were 12. Radcliffe faces charges of forcing the girls to perform sex acts. Authorities say he sexually assaulted them for a period of 16 years. Reports indicate some of the girls may have been related to Radcliffe. His ex-wife, Kathy, has also been charged with being an accessory after victims reported the abuse. John Radcliffe's pre-trial hearing is set for October 2nd, with jury selection scheduled to begin October 19th. The trial could begin on October 20th.
10: Two Parkersburg firefighters treated and released for minor injuries overnight after a fire truck wreck in the city. City officials say the crash occurred about 10 o'clock at the intersection of Pike Street and 14th Avenue. Officials believe the truck went off the berm and the operator overcorrected, causing it to flip on its side. They were on their way to a fire that turned out to be for burned food. The firemen were treated and released at WVU Medicine, Camden Clark.
1: Huntington police hope the public can help locate two men sought for questioning in a recent homicide. 29-year-old Wesley Mitchum of South Point, Ohio, was shot dead May 24th on 5th Avenue in Huntington. Police are now looking for 29-year-old Alan Mitchell of Michigan and 44-year-old Eugene Smith of New York for questioning in that investigation.
10: There are positive reports from three county school systems currently under the State Board of Education control. School superintendents in Mingo, Nicholas, and Tyler counties all updated the board with information from their latest school year during the monthly meeting on Wednesday. Mingo County Superintendent Dr. Joetta Basile says the district did significant work in the past year.
2: During the last 6 months, our work has centered on several key areas that directly impact instruction. We developed a county curriculum team and created a model to guide processes related to student achievement, attendance, and leadership. Ongoing year-long professional learning has been implemented to support both teaching and instructional leadership.
10: State Superintendent of Schools Michelle Blatt says Basile has done a great job in Mingo County.
22: I was in Mingo County a month or so ago, and I had a couple of principals and some central office staff pull me aside and let me know how grateful they were that the state board had intervened and appointed Dr. Basile to be down there, and how quickly they had seen the impact and the change and the focus on her instructional leadership.
10: Basile was appointed by the state board to lead Mingo County schools and began in July of 2025.
1: The State Board of Education has approved an emergency rule rolling back the high school athletic transfer policy. That change comes after lawmakers voted to change the law that opened the gates to widespread transfers and lopsided scores in various sports in recent years.
10: Google launched a new website that aims to address concerns and questions about the proposed data center in Putnam County. The website was officially launched Wednesday, and the data center plans were announced in late March when Google acquired 1,700 acres of land on both sides of Route 62 near the community of Buffalo. You can see the website at buffalowvdatacenter.com.
1: A physical activity event in Charleston is set to become a monthly occurrence. AARP West Virginia partnered with the Kanawha Charleston Health Department to launch Walk with a Doc events in the capital city. The first one was held Wednesday. AARP State Director in West Virginia, Gaylene Miller, says it was a streamlined process to bring the nationwide Walk with a Doc to the state capitol complex.
23: A nationwide program, so they have a playbook already out there for us to use. The health department approached us about the opportunity to partner with them. Dr. Eschenauer is an advocate for keeping people active and healthy, and so this seemed like a perfect fit, and we're happy that we're able to launch here in Charleston, and we'll be doing this monthly from now on.
1: Walk with the Doc launched in 2005 in Ohio, and it's spread across the country ever since.
10: It's 6:53.
15: Here's the Metro News AccuWeather forecast. Today will be partly sunny with a high of 82. Tonight will be mainly clear with a low of 57. Tomorrow expect a mix of sun and clouds with a high of 85. Saturday will feature clouds drifting through sunshine, also with a high of 85.
0: 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I'm meteorologist Joe Lundberg.
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6: Dave Wilson here at the Anchor Desk. We'll be joined shortly by Metro News AccuWeather meteorologist Joe Lundberg. Dry and warm weather will continue today, tomorrow, and into Saturday, with the next chance of showers and storms arriving on Sunday. High pressure remains in place. That means nice weather today and tomorrow and into Saturday. That means we should be in good shape for the Super Regional for the Mountaineers and Cal Poly at Kendrick Family Ballpark tomorrow and Saturday. Temperatures each day going to be in the low to mid 80s. We'll see some more clouds start to drift in on Saturday. Sunday is the day to watch out for, as another system will work its way through. We could see showers, and there is the possibility of heavy thunderstorms on Sunday that could bring localized downpours and even damaging winds. Once that system moves out, looks like we'll start to dry out and see less humidity for the start of next week. We'll get all the details in our exclusive Metro News AccuWeather forecast coming up next on the Voice of Morgantown, WAJR.
4: There was a teacher gave out a test to every one of the students when they came in. It was a surprise. One page, he handed it to them with the print down. When everybody had one, he said, okay, turn it over, and I want you to write about what you see. This test was nothing but a blank page with one black dot in the middle. And that's what they had to write about, what they saw. Every student wrote about the black dot, what they thought it meant, where it was on the page. He said, here you had a nice white piece of paper, but you focused on the dark spot. He said, our life is a gift, but if we insist on focusing only on the dark spot, the health issues that bother us, a lack of money, a relationship problems, then the dark spots will be the ones that pollute our mind. We need to take our eyes away from the black dots in our life and focus on the blessings, all those good things in life, and a Savior, Jesus Christ, died for our sins to give us hope, peace, and the promise of everlasting life. So don't focus on the dark spots, and have a good day. From Success Floor Covering, Holland Avenue, Westover.
0: Here's the Metro News AccuWeather forecast. Today will be partly sunny with a high of 82. Tonight, expect mainly clear skies with a low of 57. Tomorrow, anticipate a mix of sun and clouds with a high of 85. On Saturday, clouds will drift through periods of sunshine with a high of 85. Sunday, we'll see clouds giving way to some sun with a chance of a couple of showers and a heavy thunderstorm. It will be humid with a high of 79. Monday will be less humid with intervals of sun and clouds and a high of 83. With the Metro News AccuWeather forecast, I'm meteorologist Joe Lundberg.
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24: WVU hosted NCAA regional events in women's soccer, men's soccer, women's basketball, and baseball. All were a great success for the university and the region, according to WVU Director of Athletics, Wren Baker.
26: The amount of economic activity, you know, that it drives, and you know, certainly we have a lot of fans that come to these games that live in West Virginia and are from here, and so, you know, in some ways you're transferring those economic dollars from one part of the state to the other. But when you host other teams, you're bringing in outside dollars, and you know, the story of tourism in West Virginia and the growth and the industry that it's become is huge. Still, I'm not sure that we are top of mind when people think about where do we vacation. My belief, we should be. And so when you have these events where people are coming into the state for something other than that, but they get a chance to see the incredible hiking trails, to to read about, you know, all the different outdoor activities, waterfalls, river rafting, the great restaurants, the history and traditions, the museums throughout the state. You know, I think it's really, really important that we try to show people a great time, that we make them feel welcome, because we need them to come back other than just for these games. But we have really tried to take on in the athletic department the responsibility to promote the state to guests when they come into town, and this is an awesome opportunity to do that.
24: It was the third time the WVU had hosted a baseball regional. The WVU women's basketball hadn't hosted a regional event since the early 1990s. With the Golden Blue Report, I'm Kyle Wiggs. Metro News Sports.
10: 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More coming up. Stay with us for Daniel Woods. I'm Chris Lawrence on Metro News, the voice of West Virginia.
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7: Diplomacy over bloodshed, CJ Papa, Fox News. It's part of the roadmap for peace from President Trump.
8: In theory, they're pretty close to signing a paper. We've actually gotten along with them very well.
7: Describing the current negotiations with those people, the White House says are running the Islamic Republic, and now the president seems to be in favor of sticking with the ceasefire that has been tested in recent days.
8: And I'd say in that part of the world, ceasefire is when you're shooting in a more moderate manner.
7: The administration looking to shift down the use of military force.
9: U.S. officials say the president is not considering resuming an all-out war with the regime unless American troops are killed. The reluctance reportedly signaling the president may be willing to tolerate flare-ups for weeks in order to avoid a bigger conflict in the region as he tries to secure a deal. But in a rare rebuke of the president, a handful of Republicans joined Democrats Wednesday to sharply curb his powers on Iran. The resolution is largely symbolic, but it does increase pressure on the president to end the war.
7: Fox's Madeline Rivera from Washington. There's another ceasefire in place between Israel and the terror group Hezbollah, but the Israelis are still in Lebanon for now.
11: The ceasefire deal between Israel and Lebanon is dependent on the Iran-aligned militants of Hezbollah halting their attacks. Its renewal was announced by the State Department yesterday. But Israel's defense minister, Israel Katz, says troops will remain in the south of Lebanon, a so-called security zone meant to protect residents of northern Israel. The ceasefire will create some pilot areas inside Lebanon where Hezbollah would be banned. The plan is a boost to hopes of an end to the war with Iran. The Iranians say any peace deal must cover the conflict in Lebanon too. Jonathan Savage, Fox News.
7: Well, the price for a gallon of gasoline dropping again overnight. AAA says it's down 2 cents, breaking at 4.24. Diesel also down 2 cents, stopping at 5.39. 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
13: 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Now, seeing my grandson out on the water, it means everything to me. 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

0: The West Virginia State High School Softball Championships are into their final day today, and both Morgantown and University are in the mix to take home the Class Quad A title. Morgantown is the only unbeaten team left in the field, going 3-0 through the first 2 days. The Mohegans upset top seed Cabell Midland 3-0 and then beat George Washington 6-0 in the winner's bracket championship game on Wednesday. Pitcher Maddie Wiseman has thrown all three games for the Mohegans and has not allowed a run in the tournament. University is making its way through the elimination bracket. The Hawks were beaten 1-0 by George Washington on Wednesday. They were able to turn around and shut out Hurricane 1-0, and then in the final game of the day, eliminated Parkersburg South. That sets up University this morning to take on George Washington in a rematch of yesterday's game. The winner advances to take on Morgantown for the Class Quad A state title. Follow along with live play-by-play coverage, recaps, highlights, and updates at WVMetroNews.com. It's a tough loss for the Pittsburgh Pirates on the road against the Houston Astros as the bullpen fell apart late for the Bucks to lose 11-9. They were staked to an early lead, thanks in large part to Henry Davis's first career grand slam.
1: Here's the 3-1. Davis cranks his ball out to deep left field. It's near the train tracks. Way gone. Grand slam. Henry Davis out of the train tracks. Way out of here. That's a big bomb from Henry Davis. And the Bucks are beating the Astros here in Houston. 4-2, Pittsburgh.
0: It all came apart with the Pittsburgh bullpen struggling after Paul Skenes was lifted in the fifth inning. Cam Smith with the decisive hit, a two-run triple that put Houston ahead 11-9.
1: And the pitch to Smith, swinging a ground ball, fair right up the first baseline. Just up the first baseline. Walker is in his score, banging around in the corner. Mangum trying to dig it out. Here comes Paredes behind him. He will score just ahead of the throw. It's a triple for Cam Smith. The Astros are deflating the Pirates. It's 11-9. Astros in this six-run eighth inning.
0: That held up as the final score. Gregory Soto taking the loss for the Pirates. They're back in action to try to take the series in Houston tonight. That is an 8-10 first pitch with Jared Jones on the mound. Deuce McBride and the New York Knicks are out to a 1-0 lead in the NBA Finals, beating the San Antonio Spurs 105-95. Game 2 of the series coming up on Saturday. With sports, I'm Daniel Woods.
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9: Good morning. I'm Dave Wilson at the WAJR Anchor Desk. Metro News AccuWeather says going to be another nice day. Sunshine and 82. Details on the forecast in a moment. Montague County Commission has approved new fees for transporting inmates to the regional jail. The new agreement with municipalities and WVU raises the fees from $35 per transport to $160 per inmate transported. Commission President Jeff Arnett says it was long overdue.
10: It's a much-needed increase. It's been a long time. Our costs have continued to skyrocket, and it's just time to increase the input from the other partners.
9: There is also a $40 intake fee for individuals who are arrested and handed off to the county but bond out before being taken to jail. The first of four public hearings arranged by the Public Service Commission to gather public input on the Mid-Atlantic Resiliency Link project is set for this evening in Kaiser. Tony Campbell is president of West Virginians Against Transmission Line Injustice. He says there is not room for compromise because someone is always impacted.
11: The route's open to negotiation. Well, you know, as long as it's not in your backyard, you should be okay with that. No, we're not okay with that because at the end of the day, the ratepayers will pay for this line and it does no economic growth or benefit to our state. So, no, there's no compromise on this.
9: Meetings will be held in Morgantown and Kingwood next week. Police in Taylor County have arrested a United States postal worker for allegedly stealing rebate checks in the mail. 49-year-old Eric Liao is charged with fraudulent schemes. He posted $2,500 bond. Honoring a fallen Morgantown police officer.
12: On the third anniversary of the death of Morgantown police officer Zane Breakiron in a car crash back in 2023, his parents announcing that a third annual memorial ride will take place on June 27th. His father, Garrett, presenting details on WAJR's Talk of the Town.
13: One stop is at the WVU Coliseum. Then we come back to where we will have a dinner and cash bash.
12: Tickets to ride cost $40 per participant. I'm Joe Nelson, WAJR Radio News.
9: The state school board has approved the WVSSAC's new transfer rule changes. Those changes follow the legislature repealing the law that allowed for one-time transfers without losing eligibility. Right now, 51 degrees in Morgantown. I'm Dave Wilson at the Anchor Desk. We'll get a complete check of your exclusive Metro News AccuWeather forecast with meteorologist Joe Lundberg. That's coming up on the Voice of Morgantown, WAJR.
14: There was a teacher gave out a test to every one of the students when they came in. It was a surprise. One page, he handed it to them with the print down. When everybody had one, he said, okay, turn it over and I want you to write about what you see. This test was nothing but a blank page with one black dot in the middle. And that's what they had to write about, what they saw. Every student wrote about the black dot, what they thought it meant, where it was on the page. He said, here you had a nice white piece of paper, but you focused on the dark spot. He said, our life is a gift, but if we insist on focusing only on the dark spot, the health issues that bother us, a lack of money, a relationship problems, then the dark spots will be the ones that pollute our mind. We need to take our eyes away from the black dots in our life and focus on the blessings, all those good things in life, and a Savior, Jesus Christ, who died for our sins to give us hope, peace, and the promise of everlasting life. So don't focus on the dark spots and have a good day. From Success Floor Covering, Holland Avenue, Westover.
15: Today will be partly sunny with a high of 82. Tonight will be mainly clear with a low of 57. Tomorrow expect sun and some clouds with a high of 85. Saturday will have clouds drifting through sunshine with a high of 85. I'll be back with the exclusive WAJR AccuWeather forecast after this. Here's the Metro News AccuWeather forecast. Today will be partly sunny with a high of 82. Tonight expect mainly clear skies with a low of 57. Tomorrow anticipate a mix of sun and clouds with a high of 85. On Saturday, clouds will drift through periods of sunshine with a high of 85. Sunday will see clouds giving way to some sun with a chance of a couple of showers and a heavy thunderstorm. It will be humid with a high of 79. Monday will be less humid with intervals of sun and clouds and a high of 83. With the Metro News AccuWeather forecast, I'm meteorologist Joe Lundberg.
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9: Right now, 51 degrees in Morgantown at 7:27. 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

0: Morning news time is 7:27. I'm Chris Lawrence.
1: And I'm Daniel Woods.
0: New action in the war in Iran causing more concern over the ceasefire process.
2: The ceasefire with Iran appears increasingly fragile. An Iranian drone slamming into Kuwait's airport Wednesday. One person was killed, dozens injured.
3: Is the ceasefire with Iran still on?
4: Well, you know, there's a reason for everything. And we hit them pretty hard the night before and actually last night.
1: That's ABC's Karen Hua. Some alert TSA agents at the Sacramento, California airport noted something odd about a boarding passenger Saturday night. They took a closer look at his carry-on luggage, and what they did next might have prevented a tragedy.
5: Authorities say Kamani Jones was wearing a scarf, covering his face, and latex gloves. When they checked Jones's carry-on bag, they say they allegedly discovered this explosive device, a lighter, as well as a knife, scissors, more blades, and zip ties. According to the TSA, if the explosive device had detonated next to a window, it could have caused significant damage and a loss of cabin pressure.
1: That's ABC Chief Justice Correspondent Pierre Thomas.
0: Like something out of a sci-fi thriller, a 12-mile infested zone has been established around a South Texas ranch. Here's ABC's Jim Ryan to tell us about a pest that can kill livestock that has finally reached the United States.
6: After watching the northern progression of the New World screwworm through Mexico, veterinarians and ranchers have been anticipating its arrival here. On Wednesday, the larvae of the screwworm fly were found in a calf in Zavala County, Texas.
7: We're obviously approaching this aggressively from every angle possible.
6: Agriculture Secretary Brooke Rollins says the ranch where the discovery was made has been quarantined and a USDA incident command team sent to South Texas. Jim Ryan, ABC News in Dallas-Fort Worth.
1: SpaceX is detailing the plans for going public next week in a move that could have Elon Musk breaking records. ABC's Alex Stone has details.
8: When SpaceX goes public this month, it says it plans to raise $75 billion. That would be the largest ever stock market debut and would put Elon Musk in line to become the world's first trillionaire. SpaceX saying initial public offering shares will be set at $135 apiece and that they're going to sell 555 million shares, giving SpaceX a market value of $1.8 trillion. Only six companies in the S&P 500 are worth more than that. SpaceX says Musk's voting power in the public company will come primarily through his ownership of 5.2 billion Class C shares, which give 10 votes for every share held. Alex Stone, ABC News.
0: A CEO is under arrest in Newport Beach, California, accused of illegally selling U.S. computer technology to Iran.
8: Jamshid Ghomi is a CEO of an Iran-based technology company. Federal agents have been seen at his $35 million mansion in Newport Beach, California. Federal prosecutors say Ghomi has been illegally selling U.S. computer technology to the Iranian government. They say he was acquiring sophisticated networking, security, and encryption equipment and was selling it to Iranian customers, including for the Iranian regime's nuclear and military needs. He allegedly moved millions of dollars from Iran accounts into his U.S. bank account. Ghomi is charged with conspiracy to violate the International Emergency Economic Powers Act. Alex Stone, ABC News.
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9: Squatters, what we found, and if you watch it, are so good at finding the loopholes in the law.
1: A celebrity couple with a new program about an odd topic, that and more coming up.
0: All right, thank you. It's also the start of the Tribeca Film Festival. We'll tell you a little more about that as well. 7:30 on the morning news, checking last night's West Virginia lottery numbers. Powerball, nobody got the jackpot, so it's up to $212 million. The numbers in Powerball last night, 14, 16, 38, 55. 64, and the Powerball was 12. Lotto America from last night. The numbers were 2, 5, 19, 22, 24, and the hot ball was 6. Cash 25 on Tuesday. Excuse me on that. No cash 25 last night. Daily 4 on Wednesday. The numbers were 9, 8, 8, 5, and the daily 3, 2, 9, 0. Finally, Millionaire for Life. The numbers were 4, 13, 32, 51, 55, and the Millionaire Ball was 4. It's 7:31 on the morning news. Checking the weather around West Virginia this morning. Sunny in Wheeling, 52. Clear in Parkersburg, it's 50. Charleston, partly cloudy in 51. Morgantown, sunny in 52. Beckley, clear in 53. Logan, clear in 54. Martinsburg, sunny in 53. 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
10: Here's the Metro News AccuWeather forecast. Today will be partly sunny with a high of 82. Tonight will be mainly clear with a low of 57. Tomorrow expect a mix of sun and clouds with a high of 85. Saturday will feature clouds drifting through sunshine, also with a high of 85. With the Metro News AccuWeather forecast, I'm meteorologist Joe Lundberg.
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0: 7:37 on the morning news. Good morning. I'm Chris Lawrence. Time for commentary and delivered this morning by the Dean of West Virginia Broadcasters, Hoppy Kirchable.
2: Chris, college sports are a mess. The House versus NCAA settlement cleared the way for college athletes to be paid for their labor, name, image, and likeness. And that was long overdue. However, the unintended consequences have created a landscape of unlimited transfers, pay-for-play, unenforceable rules, and a toothless NCAA. We're rapidly headed toward the untenable paradigm of mega-conferences, have-and-have-not colleges, professional college players who are unrecognizable as student-athletes, and in some instances, a de-emphasis of women and Olympic sports. However, there just might be a way to return sanity to college sports while still protecting athletes' rights to be paid for their work. It's in the form of the Protect College Sports Act that was just introduced in the United States Senate. The bill, co-sponsored by Texas Republican Ted Cruz and Washington Democrat Marie Cantwell, addresses the most significant pressing issues in college sports and provides reasonable and enforceable solutions. Here are a few of the highlights. It limits athletes to one transfer without losing eligibility. Players will have to sit out a season if they transfer multiple times. The bill establishes a 5-year eligibility window while prohibiting athletes who've already played professionally from participating. It creates enforceable compensation caps and preempts the hodgepodge of state laws. The aim here is to make it more difficult for schools to create workarounds of revenue-sharing limits or to offer bogus NIL deals. Coaches would be prohibited from leaving one job for another during the season. Under the legislation, conferences could pool media rights. The thought here is that if conferences band together, they could increase revenue while discouraging conference realignment poaching. And perhaps most importantly, the bill gives an antitrust exemption to the NCAA. Much of the instability in college sports has come from court decisions limiting or negating the NCAA's ability to enforce rules. This bill says that if the NCAA is enforcing rules established by law, it cannot be attacked as an illegal restraint of trade. The Senate Commerce Committee, chaired by Cruz and Ranking Member Cantwell, and also attended by Senator Shelley Moore Capito of West Virginia, held a hearing Wednesday on the bill. Former WVU President Gordon Gee and former Alabama coach and West Virginia native Nick Saban were among those testifying in support of the legislation. Gee, who has been pushing for Congress to act, said the bill will, quote, bring fairness and stability to college sports, while giving schools billions more in revenue through pooled media rights. Saban said, right now in college sports, we have no rules. The NCAA cannot enforce their own rules. Every time they try to enforce the rules, they're subject to a lawsuit. Saban said, it's a race to the bottom. The bill faces obstacles, starting with the fact that Congress cannot seem to agree on much anything. In addition, the biggest conferences, the Big Ten and the SEC, have already come out against the legislation. They released a statement opposing the bill, saying it leaves critical issues unresolved. Well, what they did not say is that they are the alpha dogs, more concerned with protecting their own dominance at the cost of the rest of the college and university sports landscape. There's no going back to the way college sports used to be, and that's appropriate. For too long, schools took advantage of the cheap labor of athletes while raking in billions. However, the current system is fundamentally flawed in ways that are turning college sports into something unrecognizable, damaging women's and Olympic sports, and leaving too many young athletes with a temporarily flush bank account but no education to rely on when the money runs out. This legislation may not be perfect, but it is a significant improvement over the current broken system. It creates a fair, enforceable, and predictable infrastructure for college athletics going forward. Chris.
0: Thank you, Hoppy. And Hoppy's commentary posted at WDVMetroNews.com. 7:41 on the morning news. Daniel Woods has sports. Morning, Daniel.
17: Good morning, Chris. They're getting started this morning in just a little bit with the West Virginia State High School Softball Championships. Now on their final day, Class Quad A and Triple A will crown champions today in Quad A. The final elimination game is University against George Washington. The winner advances to play Morgantown. In Triple A, Herbert Hoover and John Marshall play one another, with Winfield awaiting the winner in the finals. Both Morgantown and Winfield are 3-0 in the tournament. They have to be beaten twice to be eliminated and only have to win once to win the championship. We've got coverage all day long, live play-by-play scores, highlights, and recaps at WVMetroNews.com. Morning news time is 7:42. Bullpen implosion costs the Pittsburgh Pirates Game 2 in Houston.
3: The Pirates, with an 8-3 lead at the seventh inning stretch, fall to the Houston Astros 11-9 on Wednesday. The Astros score six in the bottom of the eighth after two men were out and nobody was on. A two-run triple by Cam Smith broke a 9-9 tie and put the Astros ahead for good. That negated an early lead by the Pirates. Henry Davis had a grand slam, the first of his career. That came in the fourth inning to give Paul Skeens the lead. Skeens went 4 2/3 innings, allowing three runs. Nick Gonzalez also homered and drove in three for the Pirates, whose four-game winning streak ends after the Astros come back to win 11-9 on Wednesday. From Daikin Park, this is Joe Block on your home for Pirates baseball.
17: The Pirates go for the series win tonight in Houston. Jared Jones going to the mound for his second start since returning from Tommy John surgery. That's an 8-10 first pitch, with Kaiwei Tang taking the mound for Houston. We've got Pirates coverage all season long on 104.5 FM and 1440 AM WAJR. It's the final day of the West Virginia State High School Softball Championships, and both Morgantown and University have a chance to take home the title in Class Quad A. Morgantown is the only unbeaten team left in the tournament, with the Mohegans 3-0 after beating George Washington in the winner's bracket championship game 6-0 last night. University advanced in the final elimination game on Wednesday, beating Parkersburg South 7-1. The Hawks take on George Washington this morning. The winner advances to the championship round to take on Morgantown. With sports, I'm Daniel Woods.
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21: Good morning. I'm Dave Wilson at the WAJR Anchor Desk. Metro News AccuWeather says partly sunny, 82. Details on the forecast coming up. Fees for municipalities and WVU sending inmates to the regional jail are going up. The Montague County Commission giving final approval to the changes that raise the transport fees from $35 per trip to $160 per inmate transported. Commissioner Sean Secor says there is also a new fee for individuals handed off to the county but who bond out before being taken to the regional jail.
23: There's still time involved with dealing with those individuals. So this has an intake fee of $40 that for those individuals that come in. That's the initial assessment.
21: The new agreement takes effect July 1st. Kaiser is the site of the first of four meetings hosted by the State Public Service Commission to listen to the public's thoughts on the proposed Mid-Atlantic Resiliency Link project. That's the 107-mile transmission line that will run from Pennsylvania to power data centers in Virginia, slicing through four West Virginia counties on the way. Tony Campbell is president of West Virginians Against Transmission Line Injustice. He says the project does not benefit West Virginia.
24: Our grid is a distribution grid. We get our electricity through either, you know, First Energy or AEP. Those are who our public utility providers are in the state of West Virginia. This transmission line does not connect to our distribution line at all, zero, nada.
21: Next week's meetings will be held in Morgantown and Kingwood. A former youth pastor in Lewis County is back in court.
25: A former clergy member accused of more than 100 sexual abuse crimes against young girls in the northern part of the state could go on trial in Lewis County this fall. John Radcliffe is accused of assaulting the young girls from 1987 through 2003 while working as a youth pastor. A pretrial hearing is set for Radcliffe on October 2nd, and the trial could begin October 20th. His ex-wife, Kathy, has been charged as being an accessory after the fact. She also has a pretrial hearing set for October 2nd in Lewis County. I'm Mike Nolting for WAJR Radio News.
21: Plans are set for the third annual Zane Breakiron Memorial Ride, honoring the late Morgantown police officer who was killed in an off-duty vehicle accident in 2023. Zane's father, Garrett Breakiron, says the ride is coming up on June 27th.
1: One stop is at the WVU Coliseum. Then we come back to where we will have a dinner and cash bash. We also have auction. We serve a meal as part of the ticket.
21: The ride begins in Hopwood, Pennsylvania. Tickets are $40 each to participate. You can read more about this year's event over at the website, WAJR.com. Right now, 51 degrees in Morgantown. I'm Dave Wilson at the Anchor Desk. 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

0: Dave Wilson here at the Anchor Desk. We'll be joined shortly by Metro News AccuWeather meteorologist Joe Lundberg. Dry and warm weather will continue today, tomorrow, and into Saturday, with the next chance of showers and storms arriving on Sunday. High pressure remains in place. That means nice weather today and tomorrow and into Saturday. That means we should be in good shape for the Super Regional for the Mountaineers and Cal Poly at Kendrick Family Ballpark tomorrow and Saturday. Temperatures each day going to be in the low to mid 80s. We'll see some more clouds start to drift in on Saturday. Sunday is the day to watch out for, as another system will work its way through. We could see showers, and there is the possibility of heavy thunderstorms on Sunday that could bring localized downpours and even damaging winds. Once that system moves out, looks like we'll start to dry out and see less humidity for the start of next week. We'll get all the details in our exclusive Metro News AccuWeather forecast coming up next on the Voice of Morgantown, WAJR.
1: Here's the Metro News AccuWeather forecast. Today will be partly sunny with a high of 82. Tonight, expect mainly clear skies with a low of 57. Tomorrow, anticipate a mix of sun and clouds with a high of 85. On Saturday, clouds will drift through periods of sunshine with a high of 85. Sunday, we'll see clouds giving way to some sun with a chance of a couple of showers and a heavy thunderstorm. It will be humid with a high of 79. Monday will be less humid with intervals of sun and clouds and a high of 83. With the Metro News AccuWeather forecast, I'm meteorologist Joe Lundberg.
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4: With your Metro News Entertainment Report, I'm Chris Lawrence. Kelly Ripa and Mark Consuelos, executive produce a new six-part docuseries called Squatters, Get the F Out of My House, the docuseries, which follows ordinary people blindsided by manipulators who know exactly how to weaponize tenant protections. Ripa and Consuelos spoke to ABC Audio about the series title and how appropriate it is.
5: The title didn't come out of nowhere. 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
4: And it's called Squatters, Get the F Out of My House. It's now available to watch on Hulu. New York's Tribeca Film Festival kicking off to this week. The 12-day event celebrating a milestone. Here's Sherry Preston.
7: Tribeca Film Festival co-founder Jane Rosenthal thought it would be a one-and-done event designed to lift people up after 9/11.
8: It was only how could we bring people back downtown, how we give our neighbors something to look forward to.
7: Her partner Robert De Niro, however, felt otherwise.
9: And my feeling was it'd be great if it could be part of the fabric of New York, a New York tradition that just goes on forever.
7: It hasn't gone on forever, but it has become a part of the fabric of New York. This year, the Tribeca Film Festival celebrates its 25th year. Sherry Preston, ABC News, New York.
4: Morgan Wallen goes public with his piano issues.
10: Morgan Wallen posted a video to his Instagram giving fans an update on his piano after smashing one on stage on Friday. Morgan addressed the viral moment. He said in part, "Hey, I just want you guys to know that right now this piano is working." He added a comment beneath the video. "Can't you tell I'm so distraught over my piano?" In fan-captured video obtained by Fox News Digital, Wallen pushed his piano over after it malfunctioned, breaking it, following an a cappella version of a song, "Sand in My Boots." Michelle Polino, Fox News.
4: Rapper Vanilla Ice says he'll still be performing at the Freedom 250 concert after other artists have withdrawn. He joined Fox's The Story with Martha McCallum to explain his decision.
11: "I don't like anybody telling me I can't be proud of my country where I'm from. I'm born here. I'm raised here. I'm proud of it. I represent it everywhere I go. I wear the American flag all the time.
4: Vanilla Ice performance at Freedom 250 will happen on Friday, June 26th at 7 o'clock Eastern Time. And on this day in 1983, the Police, Every Breath You Take, started a four-week run at number one. And that'll close us out this morning. More news coming up in the next hour. I'm Chris Lawrence on Metro News, the voice of West Virginia.

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1: Closing in on a deal, John Jalosi, Fox News. President Trump is keeping a positive mind over negotiations with Iran despite the recent strikes between the two countries over the last couple days. Fox's Griff Jenkins at the White House.
2: Despite Iranian reports that peace talks have ceased, President Trump says Tehran has not left the negotiating table and a deal could soon come. The president also says

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1: Here's the Metro News AccuWeather forecast. Today will be partly sunny with a high of 82. Tonight will be mainly clear with a low of 57. Tomorrow expect a mix of sun and clouds with a high of 85. Saturday will feature clouds drifting through sunshine, also with a high of 85. With the Metro News AccuWeather forecast, I'm meteorologist Joe Lundberg.
2: 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In 1914, the same year the first commercial flight soared and the Panama Canal opened, Greer Industries was born. Herbert and Agnes Greer began in Morgantown, West Virginia, striking the first pick into the limestone formation that would become the backbone of one of the state's great industrial legacies. From the roads we drive on, the buildings we build, and the communities we serve, Greer Industries has been delivering quality for decades. At Greer Industries, we've been improving lives for more than a century.
3: Good morning, I'm Dave Wilson at the WAJR Anchor Desk. Metro News AccuWeather says it's going to be a nice day again, partly sunny, 82. Details on the forecast in just a bit. With regional jail costs on the rise, the Montague County Commission is adjusting the fees charged to municipalities and WVU for transporting inmates to the regional jail. The commission has approved the new fees, now $160 per inmate transported rather than the old $35 per trip, no matter how many inmates were being transported. There's also a $40 intake fee for inmates passed to the county but not taken to the regional jail. Now, Commissioner Sean Secor says those aren't separate fees.
4: You wouldn't pay both. Right. So you're paying the intake fee if they're just here and don't get sent on. But if they do get sent on, that fee is $160 per individual.
3: The new fees go into effect July 1st. Public hearings start this week for the Marl transmission line.
5: Opponents are expected to share their concern and anger about the line proposed to stretch through four West Virginia counties, providing power from Pennsylvania to a data center in Virginia. Called the Mid-Atlantic Resiliency Link, developer NextEra Energy believes it shores up the grid in West Virginia and reduces the chance of power loss. But Tony Campbell, president of the opposition group WATI, has serious doubts.
6: The ratepayers in our state are still going to pay for this project for 40 years that benefits our state's economic growth. This line does not benefit our state.
5: That first meeting is Thursday at 5:30 in the evening on the campus of Potomac State College in Kaiser. See the full schedule at WVMetroNews.com. I'm Chris Lawrence, 1440 WAJR.
3: A former youth pastor accused of sexually abusing multiple young girls may go to trial in October. John Radcliffe was arrested in 2024 and charged with over 100 sexual assault counts against children in Lewis, Harrison, Braxton, and Nicholas counties. His case was continued during a hearing yesterday in Lewis County. Police in Taylor County have arrested a U.S. postal worker for allegedly stealing rebate checks from the mail. 49-year-old Eric Lehow is charged with fraudulent schemes. He posted $2,500 bond. Arrive early. That's the advice for fans who are going to be attending the NCAA Baseball Super Regional tomorrow at Kendrick Family Ballpark. WVU takes on Cal Poly with a trip to the College World Series on the line. Now, free parking is available for fans who want to go to the game in the white line spaces along the perimeter of Walmart's parking lot. There will also be parking available in designated areas at the WVU Medicine Facility at University Town Center. That'll be available starting 3 hours prior to first pitch. Again, that is in designated areas in that lot. Not all the spots are available. There are still patient appointments to handle there at the facility throughout the day on Friday. Now, tailgating and use of alcohol are not permitted in the WVU Medicine lots. Right now, it's 51 degrees in Morgantown. I'm Dave Wilson at the Anchor Desk. Your complete Metro News AccuWeather forecast is on the way on WAJR.
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4: The West Virginia State High School Softball Championships are into their final day today, and both Morgantown and University are in the mix to take home the Class Quad A title. Morgantown is the only unbeaten team left in the field, going 3-0 through the first 2 days. The Mohegans upset top seed Cabell Midland 3-0 and then beat George Washington 6-0 in the winner's bracket championship game on Wednesday. Pitcher Maddie Wiseman has thrown all three games for the Mohegans and has not allowed a run in the tournament. University is making its way through the elimination bracket. The Hawks were beaten 1-0 by George Washington on Wednesday. They were able to turn around and shut out Hurricane 1-0, and then in the final game of the day, eliminated Parkersburg South. That sets up University this morning to take on George Washington in a rematch of yesterday's game. The winner advances to take on Morgantown for the Class Quad A state title. Follow along with live play-by-play coverage, recaps, highlights, and updates at WVMetroNews.com. It's a tough loss for the Pittsburgh Pirates on the road against the Houston Astros as the bullpen fell apart late for the Bucs to lose 11-9. They were staked to an early lead thanks in large part to Henry Davis's first career grand slam.
5: There's the 3-1. Davis cranks this ball out to deep left field. It's near the trade tracks. Way gone. Grand slam. Henry Davis out of the trade tracks. Way out of here. That's a big bomb from Henry Davis. And the Bucks are beating the Astros here in Houston. 4-2, Pittsburgh.
4: It all came apart with the Pittsburgh bullpen struggling after Paul Skenes was lifted in the fifth inning. Cam Smith with the decisive hit, a two-run triple that put Houston ahead 11-9.
5: And the pitch to Smith, swinging a ground ball, fair right up the first baseline. Just up the first baseline. Walker is in his score, banging around in the corner. Mangum trying to dig it out. Here comes Paredes behind him. He will score just ahead of the throw. It's a triple for Cam Smith. The Astros are deflating the Pirates. It's 11-9. Astros in this six-run eighth inning.
4: That held up as the final score. Gregory Soto taking the loss for the Pirates. They're back in action to try to take the series in Houston tonight. That is an 8-10 first pitch with Jared Jones on the mound. Deuce McBride and the New York Knicks are out to a 1-0 lead in the NBA Finals, beating the San Antonio Spurs 105-95. Game 2 of the series coming up on Saturday. With sports, I'm Daniel Woods.
6: There was a teacher gave out a test to every one of the students when they came in. It was a surprise. One page, he handed it to them with the print down. When everybody had one, he said, okay, turn it over and I want you to write about what you see. This test was nothing but a blank page with one black dot in the middle. And that's what they had to write about, what they saw. Every student wrote about the black dot, what they thought it meant, where it was on the page. He said, here you had a nice white piece of paper, but you focused on the dark spot. He said, our life is a gift, but if we insist on focusing only on the dark spot, the health issues that bother us, a lack of money, a relationship problems, then the dark spots will be the ones that pollute our mind. We need to take our eyes away from the black dots in our life and focus on the blessings, all those good things in life, and a Savior, Jesus Christ, died for our sins to give us hope, peace, and the promise of everlasting life. So don't focus on the dark spots and have a good day. From Success Floor Covering, Holland Avenue, Westover.
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1: WVU hosted NCAA regional events in women's soccer, men's soccer, women's basketball, and baseball. All were a great success for the university and the region, according to WVU Director of Athletics, Ren Baker.
2: The amount of economic activity, you know, that it drives, and you know, certainly we have a lot of fans that come to these games that live in West Virginia and are from here, and so, you know, in some ways you're transferring those economic dollars from one part of the state to the other. But when you host other teams, you're bringing in outside dollars, and you know, the story of tourism in West Virginia and the growth and the industry that it's become is huge. Still, I'm not sure that we are top of mind when people think about where do we vacation. My belief, we should be. And so when you have these events where people are coming into the state for something other than that, but they get a chance to see the incredible hiking trails, to read about, you know, all the different outdoor activities, waterfalls, river rafting, the great restaurants, the history and traditions, the museums throughout the state. You know, I think it's really, really important that we try to show people a great time, that we make them feel welcome, because we need them to come back other than just for these games. But we have really tried to take on in the athletic department the responsibility to promote the state to guests when they come into town, and this is an awesome opportunity to do that.
1: It was the third time the WVU had hosted a baseball regional. The WVU women's basketball hadn't hosted a regional event since the early 1990s. With the Golden Blue Report, I'm Kyle Wiggs, Metro News Sports.
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1: Here's the Metro News AccuWeather forecast. Today will be partly sunny with a high of 82. Tonight, expect mainly clear skies with a low of 57. Tomorrow, anticipate a mix of sun and clouds with a high of 85. On Saturday, clouds will drift through periods of sunshine with a high of 85. Sunday, we'll see clouds giving way to some sun with a chance of a couple of showers and a heavy thunderstorm. It will be humid with a high of 79. Monday will be less humid with intervals of sun and clouds and a high of 83. With the Metro News AccuWeather forecast, I'm meteorologist Joe Lundberg.
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12: And good morning, Morgantown. You are listening to WAJR's Morgantown Weekend. And as you're imagining, as you can imagine, that this is not Aristotle Jones. This is Joe Nelson, a.k.a. Good Show Joe. And I'm here with extraordinaire Ethan Collins. He's helping me out here since Aristotle's not feeling too well. Well, we got Ethan, how are you doing, man? I'm sorry.
13: I'm doing just fine. I've moved up in the world. You know, I've gone from phones to the studio.
12: One step at a time, as they say, moving on up to the east side.
13: Yeah, that's exactly right.
12: Anyway, we have ourselves a loaded show today because we have a lot going on this weekend, Ethan, as you can imagine.
13: And a lot of in-person guests as well.
12: Mm-hmm, indeed, indeed. We're going to first do we're going to do a little bit of synergy. That'll kick off 8:30, and then we're going to have have representatives with Scotts Run Community Church, and they're going to be promoting the Juneteenth at the Courthouse Square. That's going to be taking place this Saturday. And man, it looks like they got about a half dozen people that are scheduled to speak and perform. So it's going to be pretty interesting. And then we got Vincent Kitch with City Morgantown hyping up our ever popular Ruby Summer Concert Series, and their first few bands are going to be taking the stage. So honestly, man, we haven't even talked about really the W baseball game either, baseball series either. So
13: this is an absolutely loaded weekend to kick off the summer. It's the first weekend of June, so this is going to be a loaded show with a lot of guests and a lot of stuff to do. So if you're sitting at home, it's your own fault.
12: You're not kidding. And tell you what, even if you're not necessarily one to be sitting in large crowds or anything like that, I can say trying to go into the baseball game last weekend, there are some of those shots that you have of people that are sitting right on the top of the hill.
13: I was one of them.
12: Oh, dude, how about that sight, though?
13: Yeah,
12: man?
13: I arrived right when gates opened at 3 o'clock, and I was already halfway down the parking lot. So that was... and I'm not kidding. I arrived at 3 o'clock on the dot. Still didn't get a great seat, but you know, using my dad's F-150 this week, hopped in the back of that truck bed, stood up, got a good line of sight, and watched the entire game. I did jump out of the bed when we hit that walk-off single. Probably hurt my knee a little bit too badly, but
12: that's okay. They'll forgive you.
13: Yeah, exactly.
12: But to tell you what, the one thing that listeners, you can definitely appreciate because you were there. How was the feeling being a part of that country roads that was played towards the end of that game?
13: It was great because, you know, you could feel everybody a part of the atmosphere, whether you were inside the stadium or outside of the stadium. The Kentucky fans were even kind of taking it in. Country roads has kind of gotten a national pedigree of, like, lore, I guess you could say. And for us to kind of make it our own, it's what makes college sports great.
12: Absolutely. And for those who, if you want to see it again, you can check it out on YouTube, and you will see Metro News' own Joe Percato smack dabbing in the middle of the ESPN's feed. So if there's a little, everything comes around with West Virginia, as they say.
13: Yes.
12: Ty said that very poorly, mind you. But anyway, we are going to get back into business, and we are here with with WVRC Media's own promotions extraordinaire, Rochelle Beatty. She's joining us this morning. Rochelle, how are you doing?
3: Good morning.
12: Make sure we got the right mic here. Is that one more time?
3: Good morning.
12: There we go. That works. All right. So we have ourselves it'll be three separate events that are going to be taking place over the next 3 weeks, but it's going to be kicking off at Milan Park. And Rochelle, you mind filling in the blanks for me?
3: Yes. Tomorrow is our first Free Play Freedom Day of the summer. And this is something that back after COVID in, I believe, 2021, when the world started coming back together, the folks at Freedom Kia wanted to do something for the community to get kids back out, to get kids playing, spending time socializing with other kids, and just give families something to do at an affordable cost. And what's more affordable than free?
12: Yeah, right.
3: So we do a couple of these, 5 to 6 throughout the summer. Every summer, and it's supported by Freedom Kia, and tomorrow is the kickoff at the Aquatic Center at Milan Park, and we will be out there from 1 to 6, and Jason Knight from WVAQ will be out there DJing, and we just play all kinds of games with the kids, and the best part about it, it's free admission while we're there. So from 1 to 6 tomorrow at the Aquatic Center at Milan Park, it's free. Come see us.
12: Excellent. Unfortunately, as far as we know, the weather is going to be perfect.
3: It's
12: going to
3: be perfect.
12: So you're going to...
13: It was not last year, I can tell you that.
3: Year was a little bit of a monsoon, but we moved inside and still made it happen.
12: And not to mention that we had, before all this, we had about it felt like 2 weeks of rain, goodness gracious, and then finally it slowed down right before the start of the regional tournament. So, but as we know, right now it's supposed to be in the mid 70s. Am I correct, Rochelle?
3: We're supposed to hit 82.
12: Oh, yeah, better.
13: Talking about perfect pool weather.
12: Yes. Exactly. Yes. So follows up my next question: does that mean that every facility inside the Milan Park Aquatic Center is going to be able to be used?
3: Just the indoor and outdoor, the splash pad outside, and the indoor pool inside.
12: Okay.
3: But being that there is a WVU baseball game tomorrow, I'll let Ethan here do the honors of what we're planning for that.
13: Well, we have the bright idea of how are we going to be able to let the parents or anybody who's there be able to watch the game? And Jason Knight, the DJ extraordinaire that he is, he's like, well, I've got a projector and a projector screen. Why don't I just put the game up there while we're having the event? So yeah, we're gonna give that a go. We'll have a projector screen with the baseball game going up as well.
12: Awesome. That's really cool. So you're going to have a chance to make sure you do not miss one bit of that action. Awesome. So, and there's no need to sign up or anything, Michelle. You just show up and have fun.
3: You can just show up that tomorrow.
12: Awesome.
3: Come in and see us. You'll go through the regular check-in process, and then they'll put you in the direction to where we are. But we'll be out on the splash pad.
12: Excellent.
3: All day.
12: Excellent. So, you have two more that are going to be taking place after this, right?
3: We do. June 17th, we'll be at the Fairmont Wave Pool from 12 to 6, and then later on in June, we will be at Monview Park in Greensboro, PA, and we'll be at the pool from 12 to 4, and then we move over to the skating rink from 4 to 8. And we have two or three more that we're finalizing dates on, and we'll get those up on the website as soon as we do.
12: Awesome. And so I can imagine it's an easy sell for these. You'll have Milan Park, you'll have the Fairmont, you'll have the city of Fairmont, and you have folks in Pennsylvania. It has to be an easy sell for organizations to say, hey, we're doing this for the community.
3: Absolutely.
12: All right. So, Rochelle Beatty with WVRC Media, thank you very much for taking the time to speak with me this morning.
3: Thank you for having me.
12: Of course. And Ethan, real quick, before we decide to go into a break, you are doing a podcast to discuss the movies that are going to be coming out on a weekly basis, right?
13: Yes. So I do it with my fiance. It's called See It, Stream It, Skip It, where we go through movies that are in theaters and we give our reviews for them, and then we put together a little clip talking about all the movies that are playing in theaters and what you could go see family friendly, or if you just want to go see it.
12: Gotcha. Well, sorry about that. I'm stuttering myself. Anyway, we are going to be getting into a break right now. Highly recommend, Ethan, you said that the podcast is on, you're going to have it on YouTube, right?
13: Yes. So I have it on YouTube. Anywhere you get your podcasts, I'll have it on there as well. Sometimes we air it on WAJR on Saturday mornings. But with Kyle Wiggs, our administrator, he's in Charleston right now covering the softball and baseball tournaments. So it's on a little bit of a hiatus right now. But wherever you get your podcasts, See It, Stream It, Skip It, that's where we are.
12: Awesome. I actually really love that name. Barry Siskel and Ebert. I love it. All right. We will be back here in about 2 minutes exactly, and we will have members of the Scotts Run Community Church to promote the Juneteenth at the Courthouse Square taking place on Saturday. 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
12: 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And we are just rolling right along. We just had Rochelle Beatty on to talk about the Free Play Freedom Days that is taking place at Milam Park. And it will have a chance to showcase the WU Super Regional that's taking place around the Granville area this weekend. But right at this moment, we're going to take the time to talk a little bit about African-American history and also American history. And it's going to be part of a commemoration that's going to be taking place on Saturday at the Mon County Courthouse Square in Morgantown. The theme is going to be Eyes on the Prize. And with me now, we have John and Rue. And they are organizers for the event. And as you can tell, gentlemen, that I am not necessarily the host of this show, so appreciate your guys' patience. But anyway, John, do you mind giving us a little bit of brief description about who's going to be speaking and what's going to be discussed this weekend?
20: Sure. First of all, my name is John Kemet Shabazz L, and previously, years ago, I had been made the national chairman for a group called Black Unity Coalition.
12: Gotcha.
20: And that was in 2007 with a march that was held down in Charleston. So my grassroots work initially starts in Charleston, but in 2011, we brought it to Morgantown. And we held what was called the National International Day of Action Year. This laid the platform for us to do what we do now with the Juneteenth celebration. Our founders are Luana Logan, which I put her on as our chief of staff, and she was the chief organizer for our first Juneteenth celebration, which was held in Fairmont back in 2011. I'm giving you a quick chronology, but in 2011, because of our work in Fairmont, 2021, we were able to get the city of Fairmont to hold Juneteenth Day there. So since that time in 2024, we did a cookout here in Morgantown where Delegate Anitra Hamilton was there. And we missed 2025, and we found it necessary to do something in 2026. So you can come down and see us Saturday. We'll be there in the Courthouse Square. We got Bruce Barnes coming in from Pittsburgh. Originally, Aristotle had agreed to give him a phone call, and he would speak live on the air and give an idea of what he had planned to speak on. But the theme is Eyes on the Prize, the Need for Education. And I've done a lot of talking here, but let me say this real quickly, that our schedule honors those who came before us. Some local people that we plan to honor, former Supreme Court Justice Franklin Cleckley, who was a good friend for years. Their Afrocentric vendor, Warwick Mosby of Wheeling, West Virginia. We got support from the Rough Riders Motorcycle Club here. We want to thank them. They gave us a $100 donation. Okay, so we're going to play some jazz music down there. I'll be speaking myself to give a more clearer update on what the Upper Monongahela Juneteenth celebration is, because it is a celebration coming out of the end of slavery. And we don't stay there with slavery, because we know that we have a glorious history before and after slavery. So part of the our tradition is to get knowledge of self. And when we say knowledge of self, knowledge of your true origins in the world. And the Juneteenth celebration, real quickly, is a very important celebration. We ask everybody to come out and support us in what we're doing. Okay, link up and network with local like-minded people. And I'm going to take some questions from you if you have any.
12: Yeah, absolutely. First off, what always fascinates me as a history buff is just the amount of sacrifices that are done by everyday people over the past and I'm using a soft expression of 60 years, but I know it's just so much more. Just the sacrifices that are made, and just to hate to use the expression, doing things that should be basic, but as you mentioned, you have Supreme Court justices, you have average everyday protesters, you also have the cities that were I can imagine was a very easy sell to get people to organize with you over the past 10 or so years plus. So when I bring up the war history and education, and we're bringing it all into one, when you talk about eyes on the prize too, there has to be an emphasis on just bringing out just talking about the history, and just more importantly, how much progress has been made over the past 20 years, and just showing just how far we still need to go.
20: Okay, well, let me say this: the theme "Eyes on the Prize" actually, in part, comes from the series where Julian Bond directed, where he talks about the civil rights struggle. We found that, I might also add at this time, that series should be part of the local educational curriculum, local as well as national. And I'm not sure whether it is or not, or whether it's left out because there are issues. Some areas are including it, some areas not. We say eyes on the prize, the need for education, because it has to be the right type of education. And the right type of education would be the type of education that would make you do for yourself to organize locally. For instance, with the Juneteenth, we asked the Mon County Commission for $1,500. Pastor Reverend Medley here locally of Morning Glory Ministry and Scott's Run Settlement Church. He and his wife suggested that we ask the County Commission for it. Now, our request was out of time, and the County Commission was not able to grant that. However, what they did do is authorized permission of the square. Okay, so we're going to be there, play some jazz music. You're going to link up with like-minded people, and have an enjoyable time. Okay, that's what we want to do. But at the same time, while having an enjoyable time, we want to be able to be truth speakers and tell the true history of our peoples. When I say our people, we claim to be the original people. In our lessons, we are taught, we are asked the question, who is the original man? The original man is who? The Asiatic black man, the maker, the owner, cream of the planet Earth, father of civilization, God of the universe. So humanity traces its origins to black civilization. And as a child growing up, I wasn't necessarily taught that in public education. I had to find that out on my own, like most of us do, if we're lucky. And we plan to put a stop to that. We believe that the Center for Black Culture at WVU should remain as the Center for Black Culture. It shouldn't have a name change. Okay, so this gives us an opportunity to present that narrative.
12: Absolutely. Well, we have only have about 30 seconds to a minute, sir. So for the folks that are listening, Aristotle calls it give the listeners the best elevator pitch. 60 seconds, give us their best elevator pitch, sir.
20: Well, the best elevator pitch would be able to come and hear some good, as I said before, come and hear some good jazz music and relax, but also get educated on the true history of the planet. And I thank the listeners for listening to us, and come and see us Saturday, June 6th. From 11, excuse me, we'll be there from 1 to 7, okay? So thank you very much.
12: Of course. All right, well, we are going into a break, and we will. And when we come back, we will have Vincent Kitch with the City of Morgantown to promote the Ruby Summer Concert Series. 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
0: Got any problems? Well, listen to this story. It makes you think. A buzzard. If you put a buzzard in a pen 6 feet around, it can't get out even though there's nothing on top because it has to run before it can fly. It's a prisoner with no top on that pen. A bat, amazing creature, but you know it has to be up on something elevated a little bit before it can take off. If it's just on a flat floor, it just goes around in circles. A bumblebee. believe this. A bumblebee, if you put it in an open tumbler, will be there until it dies. It never stops trying to get out the sides, but the top is wide open. Looking up would be the solution. You know, we're like that, the buzzard, the bat, the bumblebee. We struggle about with our problems. We lay awake in the middle of the night, and all we have to do is look up. That's where the Savior, the Lord Jesus Christ, is waiting to help. The peace, the answers, the saving grace. We just need to look up and ask. The buzzard, the bat, the bumblebee. Have a good day from Success Floor Covering, Holland Avenue, Westover.
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0: And you are listening to Don't Stop Me Now by Queen. And you are listening to Morgantown Weekend on WAJR. And Ethan, how often do you go to the Ruby Summer Concert Series?
1: So I used to go to it all the time a couple of years ago. This was actually the first year last year that I did not go to one, unfortunately. But I will definitely be back this summer for the summer concert series. I'm excited to looking at this lineup. Already looking at a couple bands that I'm looking forward to seeing.
0: Absolutely. And to follow it up, we have Arts and Culture Director with the City of Morgantown, Vincent Kitch, in the studio. Vincent, how are you doing, sir?
2: Good, man. How are you?
0: Just another day, another dollar, as they say. But we tell you what, man, you did a heck of a job this year getting arguably one of my so many good bands. I've gone to at least two or three of these guys over the past 3 or 4 years, but I'm going to let you fill in the blanks.
2: Well, yeah, tomorrow we're going to kick off the 2026 Ruby Summer Concert Series. We've got a great lineup. We've had tremendous feedback, and I wish I could take all the credit, but there's a lot of us who are working on these. We're already working on next summer, so this is a year-long process, and we're excited to be here kicking it off with a Morgantown favorite who hasn't been around in a few years, Almost Queen, right? With Philadelphia Freedom opening for them, and it's going to be a fun night.
0: Mm-hmm. And then it will be followed up with a little bit of a local

0: We'll have a little. There has been a theme that you have emphasized every year is trying to have a good mix of local acts and mainstream acts. So, what are the local acts that are going to be performing this year?
1: Yeah, all of our openers are either usually local and regional. Every now and then we throw in somebody who might be more on the national circus, but we really do try to promote West Virginia bands. We're going to be having the Cooley Gang, the Sages, William Matheny. Actually, one of our headliners, Dark Side of the Moonshine, which is a very unique West Virginia-based tribute that'll be a little different for a lot of people, but the Moot Point, Hello June, the West Side Rhythm and Blues Band, the Heavy Hitters, Motorcycle Drive By, Emily Lear, those are all very much localized artists that we're going to be putting out in front of some pretty big name acts.
0: Wide range of genres too.
1: Yes, that's very intentional. We talk about that every year. We try to cover, our mantra is something for everyone. And so we try to cover everything from country to rock to, oldies to whatever people might like.
2: Vincent, you've always done a good job of engaging in community feedback and trying to see what you can do to make the summer concert series better. What have you changed and implemented into this year that you haven't in years past?
1: Oh, I don't know. I mean, we take a lot of feedback from people about bands. I mean, that's the main thing that we get, and I get feedback from literally everyone inside the organization, outside the community. I have people calling me now either wanting to perform or telling me bands that we should hire, and so we really look at that. I think another exciting thing about the concert series this year is that for the last 4 years, every single night somebody comes up to me and tells me how much they really love the Ruby Summer Concert Series, and they're like, can I donate? Is there a way for me to donate? And I've always had to say, no, we don't do that, but this year we're actually launching a text campaign where individual people can give $10 or $1,000 and help raise money, because all of this costs a lot, and we want to keep up in the ante when it comes to our entertainment.
0: Absolutely. Question for behind the scenes, how does the process work in getting, say, 38 Special to attend, to take part, Everclear, Tonic?
1: Right. And that, I'll segue that with my favorite question, is like, how do you get 38 Special to perform for free? And I'm like, you write them a great big check.
0: Yeah, to say the least.
1: I mean, this, we have almost $500,000 in just artist fees to do what we do. And so, yeah, some people, we've been talking to Leanne Rimes for 3 years and the dates haven't worked out or the money haven't worked out. 38 Special, we were talking to you a year or so ago, and just, we have to bend to the artists who are out on tour and the dates when they might come by that it makes it affordable, or, the routing has to work. And so we start with a giant list of people we'd like to have. We go after some big heavy hitters, kind of like a 38, where we know we want key dates. And if we can lock those down, and then we start, filling in. But at some point, it all becomes on who's available and what are we looking for? Do we need country? Do we need rock? But at some point, you have to kind of land, especially when you get down to those last couple of open dates. And like I said, some of these people we've been talking to for 2 years, and we've been trying to have Everclear for 2 or 3 years. It just never worked out. And then they had a date. Would I have put Everclear and Tonic back to back? No, I wanted them kind of June and August, but it worked out that those were the only dates. And so, there's a lot of sausage making in that process that is very fluid.
0: Yeah, I guarantee you. We got 10 seconds left, so just to let everybody know, there's a bunch of local food that's going to be served there as well. Be sure to give it a try. Louis, you'll send the Morgantown Weekend on 104.5 FM, 1440 WAJR.
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4: Presidential pushback, CJ Papa, Fox News. The fourth time is the charm for the House.
5: The concurrent resolution is adopted.
4: Voting to clamp down on the president's ability to wage war with Iran. It's largely symbolic and untruth social. The president calls the vote meaningless, bashing the four Republicans, label them bad, joining all the Democrats in the middle of my final negotiations to end the war with the Islamic Republic. Fox's Trey Yinks in Tel Aviv.
6: The president spoke from the Oval Office on Wednesday about the negotiations with the Islamic Republic of Iran, saying the United States has a very powerful deal they are negotiating. The House of Representatives voted 215 to 208 to pass the War Powers Act resolution that symbolically aims to restrict President Trump from taking additional military action against Iran.
4: Now, the president can veto the bill if it passes the Senate. There's another ceasefire in place between Israel and the terror group Hezbollah, but the Israelis are still in Lebanon for now.
7: The ceasefire deal between Israel and Lebanon is dependent on the Iran-aligned militants of Hezbollah halting their attacks. Its renewal was announced by the State Department yesterday. But Israel's defense minister, Israel Katz, says troops will remain in the south of Lebanon, a so-called security zone meant to protect residents of northern Israel. The ceasefire will create some pilot areas inside Lebanon, where Hezbollah would be banned. The plan is a boost to hopes of an end to the war with Iran. The Iranians say any peace deal must cover the conflict in Lebanon too. Jonathan Savage, Fox News.
4: President Trump sent to reveal his $700 million plan to use federal money to help revive the U.S. coal industry. The announcement expected at 3 p.m. Eastern Time. And the New York Knicks winning their 12th straight playoff game, taking game one of the NBA Finals over the Spurs, 105-95 in San Antonio. Game two tomorrow night. 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
10: Good morning, I'm Dave Wilson at the WAJR Anchor Desk. Metro News AccuWeather says sunshine and 82 today. Details on the forecast in just a moment. Morgantown is in the driver's seat at the high school softball state tournament. Mohegans knocked off Cabell Midland 1-0 yesterday, then shut out George Washington 6-0. So the Mohegans are in the championship round and the only undefeated team left in Class 4A. Meanwhile, University won two elimination games yesterday, defeating Hurricane 1-0. Then the Hawks dumped Parkersburg South 7-1. University will face George Washington in an elimination game this morning. The winner of that game meets Morgantown in the championship round. University and George Washington start at 10:30 this morning. We've got exclusive radio play-by-play coverage at WVMetroNews.com. Montague County Commission has approved new fees for transporting inmates to the regional jail. The new agreement with municipalities and WVU raises fees from $35 per transport to $160 per inmate transported. Commission President Jeff Arnett says it was long overdue.
11: It's a much-needed increase. It's been a long time. Our costs have continued to skyrocket, and it's just time to increase the input from the other partners.
10: There is also a $40 intake fee for individuals who are arrested and handed off to the county but bond out before being taken to the regional jail. The first of four public meetings arranged by the Public Service Commission to hear input on the Morrill Project is set for tonight in Kaiser. Tony Campbell's president of West Virginians Against Transmission Line Injustice. He says there's no room for compromise because no matter where you put the line, someone is always impacted.
12: The route's open to negotiation. Well, as long as it's not in your backyard, you should be okay with that. No, we're not okay with that.
10: Meetings will be held in Morgantown and Kingwood next week. We'll get a check of your exclusive Metro News AccuWeather forecast next.
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14: Here's the Metro News AccuWeather forecast. Today will be partly sunny with a high of 82. Tonight will be mainly clear with a low of 57. Tomorrow expect sun and some clouds with a high of 85. Saturday will have clouds drifting through sunshine with a high of 85. Sunday will start with clouds yielding to some sun, but there will be a couple of showers and a heavy thunderstorm, making it a humid day with a high of 79. On Monday, it will be less humid with times of sun and clouds, and the high will reach 83. With the Metro News AccuWeather forecast, I'm meteorologist Joe London.
3: This is the talk of the town. From Morgantown to Clarksburg, if it's happening, we're talking about it. 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Now, here is your host for the talk of the town, Mike Nolting.
15: A good Thursday morning. It is 9:06, fair skies and 64 degrees. It looks like Metro News AccuWeather's racked up another excellent weather day for us. Sunshine and a high near 84 degrees today. Welcome to Talk of the Town. I'm Mike Nolting. You'll find me out on X as your news guy. Hope to run into you there. Our producer today, we've got Ethan Collins. You'll be able to get Ethan at 800-765-8255. Our text line up and active. That number, 304-TALK, 304. Well, state lawmakers have some interim meetings coming up at the end of next week and coming up today at 9:15. We're going to spend a few minutes with the co-president of Education West Virginia, Dale Lee. We're going to talk about some of the needs education-wise as he sees them coming up in this next legislative session. 9:30, we've got Vincent Kitch coming on the program. We're going to preview, of course, the Ruby Summer Concert Series that gets underway tomorrow night. We'll talk about that first show and a few other shows coming up. And then at 9:40, we've got a very, very important conversation with Mon County Sheriff Todd Forbes. We're going to be talking about their first round of the first year of having the school safety officers and exactly what they did, because I think they did a whole lot more than just walk around, carry guns, and, you know, look for bad guys. So we'll talk with Todd about that. Of course, we're going to be talking about traffic coming up this weekend, specifically around the University Town Center area. And we'll also be talking about their gun control issue, or I'm sorry, their gun storage issue as well. First, though, before we get started, we're going to spend a few minutes with Taylor Helms from Mon County Parks. Hey, Taylor, good morning. How are you? You know what, Taylor? How are you?
16: Good. How are you?
15: Hey, I'm doing really well. Thank you very much, Taylor. Taylor, of course, is with Mon County Parks. How'd the concert go last weekend?
16: Oh, thanks for asking. It went amazing. Optimus Rift started off the season. We had over 180 people up there on the hill. Bubbles were blown. Kids were dancing. Critters were there, the puppies. Oh, the puppies. It was a great time.
15: It sounds like a great time. Hey, you know what? Whenever you've got music, bubbles, and puppies, how can you go wrong, right?
16: That's what I'm saying.
15: Yeah, yeah, gotcha. Okay, so what's happening this weekend, Taylor?
16: So this weekend, we actually have two events I'd like to talk to you all about. It's going to be a great time out at Mason-Dixon Park. So Mason-Dixon is located out in Core, West Virginia. The address for that is 79 Buckeye Road, Core, West Virginia. So up at Mason-Dixon from 10 a.m. to 4 p.m. this Saturday, June 6th, we are going to have our Mason-Dixon craft show. We are going to have local food trucks, local artists and vendors. Admissions to the park that day is free. You don't have to pay anything. I suggest still bringing the wallet, though, and supporting local, all of our local artists. Mm-hmm. And then from 1 to 3 p.m., we'll have a free performance from the Nick of Time. So come out there for crafts and music and food. Again, that's at Mason-Dixon from 10 to 4 p.m. There'll even be some people face painting. As always, we'll have the playground. So bring the kids, bring the family, have some fun at Mason-Dixon during the day.
15: And I think, you know, just for the folks, it's, what, a, maybe a 10 to 14 minute drive from the west side of Morgantown out to Mason-Dixon Park. Is that fair?
16: Yeah, totally correct. If you guys are familiar with the University Town Center, which y'all are going to be talking about on air here in a little bit, you just go out past that about 10 to 14 minutes, like you said, out there past like Scott's Run and Osage in that area. It's not far at all.
15: Yeah, you know, sometimes sometimes you hear people, you know, talk about the western end of the county, like, you know, it's all the way out there.
16: Yeah, and it's really not that far of a drive, and it's beautiful out that way.
15: It
16: so
15: is.
16: Definitely come for the crafts and listen to some free music. And then if you're looking for something to do in the evening, we have our second concert up at Chestnut Ridge Park and Campground. That's out past like Cooper's Rock area. Again, not that far outside of Morgantown. It's located in Brewston Mills there at 346 Chestnut Ridge Camp Road from 6:30 p.m. to 8:30 p.m.

0: We'll have them there, and we just encourage everyone to bring out the whole family and have a good time jamming out to some good music.
1: Yeah, tell us about this band, please.
0: Yeah, so they are locals here from North Central West Virginia. They've been on our lineup for our concert series for years now and definitely a huge fan favorite. Their only goal is to make good music, and good music they make.
1: Well, that's good to know. Taylor Helms with Mon County Parks. Lots of things going on this weekend. Mason-Dixon Park, you've got the craft show. That's on Saturday, right?
0: Yeah, Saturday from 10 to 4 p.m.
1: Mm-hmm. Okay. And then that evening, you've got an activity out at Chestnut Ridge Park as well.
0: Yeah. And then for more information, y'all can visit moncountyparks.com.
1: Okay. Good deal. Hey, Taylor, always a pleasure to talk to you. Thank you very much.
0: Thank you. Have a good weekend.
1: Absolutely. You do the same, Taylor. Take care of yourself. Taylor Helms with Mon County Parks. Certainly appreciate her time today. Fair 64 in Morgantown. When we come back, going to talk education with the co-president of Education West Virginia, Dale Lee. 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
2: There was a teacher gave out a test to every one of the students when they came in. It was a surprise. One page, he handed it to them with the print down. When everybody had one, he said, okay, turn it over and I want you to write about what you see. This test was nothing but a blank page with one black dot in the middle. And that's what they had to write about, what they saw. Every student wrote about the black dot, what they thought it meant, where it was on the page. He said, here you had a nice white piece of paper, but you focused on the dark spot. He said, our life is a gift, but if we insist on focusing only on the dark spot, the health issues that bother us, a lack of money, a relationship problems, then the dark spots will be the ones that pollute our mind. 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So don't focus on the dark spots and have a good day. 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
2: We're talking about your town. 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
3: A good Thursday morning. The text line number, that number 304-TALK 304 into the control room. That number 800-765-8255. During the most recent legislative session, lawmakers had some pretty ambitious goals when it comes to education. Wanted to redo the state school funding formula and also wanted to try to pick apart and maybe pare down the state code that governs education in order to make things a little bit more simple. However, things really didn't pan out the way that we thought they might during that 60-day legislative session. Just a little bit of money was approved for special ed funding. Nothing really done to the state school funding formula or the state education code. That would make the list of, I guess, once from co-president of Education West Virginia, Dale Lee, very, very long. We've got Dale on the phone to find out. Dale, good morning.
4: Good morning. How are you?
3: Hey, pretty good. Now, I was asked to just verify. Now, this is the authentic, real Dale Lee, isn't it?
4: As far as I know.
3: Okay. All right. Well,
4: yes, it is.
3: Okay. We just wanted to make sure because
4: anybody who has to be the fake Dale Lee, I feel for him. I mean, you know, I know that flattery, imitation is the highest form of flattery, but they got to get a life or find somebody better to imitate.
3: You have quite the following, that's for sure. Well, Dale, let's get down to business because back during the month of May, House of Delegates members got together, and the school financial operations officer for the state, Uriah Cummings, he said that the special education funding gap could be as much as $180 million.
4: Yes. Yes. And you're looking at the federal dollars that are coming in and the needs that the counties have, and more and more students are needing more services, like one-on-one services, the occupational therapy, speech therapy, everything else. The costs are just continuing to rise, and counties are running a deficit because of that.
3: Mm-hmm. And I think it's important to point out for the listeners that many, in fact, all of these rules and regulations that you're required to follow, those are federally mandated in many cases. So, you know, you don't have the option to sit back and, you know, kind of pick and choose what you're going to follow and what you're not going to follow.
4: No, and once a student is identified as special needs and that IEP is written, you have to follow the IEP. You have to provide the services required in the IEP.
3: Mm-hmm. Now, the chairman of the House of Delegates Education Committee, Mon County Delegate Joe Statler, says that they're committed to continuing to work on this effort and continuing to look for money in order to fund special education. Any idea, any of the numbers that they're throwing around?
4: Well, if you look at the different levels, there's the special needs students are classified in three levels, level one, level two, level three, with two and three being the more severe, needing more and more of the specialized services and everything. I would think it's going to cost well above $50 million to do that. And as Uriah Cummings said, it could be as much as $108 million to provide the services that the counties need.
3: Mm-hmm. You know, Dale, I've had this conversation with the superintendent here in Monongalia County, Eddie Campbell. Eddie estimates his, I guess, special education budget deficit at anywhere from $20 to $23 million.
4: Right, right. Mm-hmm. And that's just looking at services. I mean, if you're really looking at doing inclusion the way it should be done, and that's having both the regular ed teacher and a special ed teacher in the classroom the full amount of time in the middle schools and the high schools, it's going to require more money than that. Right now, we're seeing them putting in an inclusion class, the teacher, the special ed teacher may be in there 2 days a week or half the period or things like that and rotates. That's not the way it was designed to work, and so that's going to cost some additional dollars.
3: So I guess I'm wondering, you've got over here on the other side, they've got the effort to remake the state school funding formula. Are there savings that could be recognized in revamping that formula that could be put into special ed?
4: I'm not sure savings is the right word. A reallocation of funds is possible, but you also have to remember that it's right now the formula is based on student population. And most all of our counties have a declining population. And when that happens, you still have to make the bus runs. You still have to heat the buildings. You still have to have the schools open, the classrooms, and things like that. So a lot of those fixed costs are going to be there whether you have a reduction in students or not. So that also needs to be looked at.
3: You know, Dale, I think there was a lot of frustration when delegates announced that there would be a three-year implementation, or maybe that might have been the state senate, but nevertheless, one of the chambers said that it would be a three-year implementation plan for the new state school funding formula, and with declining populations, that might be too little too late for places like Randolph County, especially.
4: But whatever changes come, you're going to have a clause in that is a hold harmless clause. So when you make these changes, you can't penalize counties because you're making the changes and reduce their funding overnight. There should be a hold harmless clause for 2 to 3 years also.
3: Mm-hmm. Now, when I would assume that you were at the meetings during the month of May, were you able to talk with Delegate Statler?
4: Yes. Delegate Statler has a good understanding of what's going on, and he really wants to come up with solutions. He is bringing people to the table, and that's an important piece of this. This is something that everyone has to be at the table to come up with solutions. The old saying goes, if you're not at the table, you're on the menu. Well, Delegate Statler bringing people to the table, so that's a good thing.
3: Mm-hmm. Got the co-president of Education West Virginia, Dale Lee, with us. Dale, I guess I'm curious as to know, is there a way to change the state school funding formula without phasing it in? Does it have to be a three-year or a two-year window?
4: Again, there's a way to do it without phasing it in, but you have to, if a county loses funding because of the changes you make, I believe you have to have a hold harmless clause in there that they have time to adjust for mm-hmm. the new formula.
3: Let's see, a couple things on the way out, Dale. State School Board has approved the SSAC's transfer rule changes. Any thoughts mm-hmm. on that?
4: Yeah, I think this one makes sense. What we've seen the last couple of years are students playing one sport at one school, and then as soon as that sport's over, transferring to another school. That's never the way it was designed to be. You're even in colleges, you're not going to have someone play on the football team and as soon as football season's over, transfer to another school and play basketball. And I know college athletes rarely play two sports, but in high school, that's just the wrong way to do it. And I think the new changes, it still allows students to transfer. It still allows students to come back to their home school. But the way I understand it, these have to be done before school starts, and not going to be any transfers during the school year, which makes perfect sense to me.
3: Mm-hmm. Got
4: as a coach, it's the best case possible scenario.
3: Sure. Got just about a minute left. The last thing that I wanted to get your reaction to is that absentee numbers appear to be dropping across the state. It would appear as if the Third Grade Success Act is beginning to take hold and showing some signs of improvement. Any thoughts on that?
4: I think the report said that we're in the top five in the nation and the improvements in our scores since COVID, which is a direct reflection of concentrating on those K through three, and those are going to continue to improve as these kids go on to middle school and high school. Once you have the basics down, the scores are just going to continue to improve. So we're on the right track.
3: Mm-hmm. Good deal. Dale Lee, co-president of Education West Virginia. Dale, really do appreciate you taking the time this morning. Thank you very much, sir.
4: Thank you for having me on, and I appreciate you all focusing on education here.
3: Absolutely. Absolutely. Take care. And, hey, I guess go Mountaineers, right?
4: Go Mountaineers. My daughter, who's a middle school teacher, called me after on Sunday night and said, "Dad, we got to go to Morgantown this weekend."
3: So are you coming up?
4: Possibly.
3: Okay.
4: Possibly.
3: Well, they tell me that.
4: Is it sold out already?
3: Well, it's sold out. But they tell me that Randy's Ridge is freshly mowed and ready for you.
4: That may be the place for me to be this weekend.
3: Okay, good deal. Hey, Dale, I appreciate your time. Thank you very much.
4: Okay, thank you. Thank you, sir.
3: Yes, you betcha. Dale Lee, co-president, Education West Virginia, some important education topics, Fair and 64 in Morgantown. Going to find out, the Ruby Summer Concert Series kicks off tomorrow night at the Ruby Amphitheater on the waterfront. Coming up next, we've got the Director of Arts and Culture from the city of Morgantown, Vincent Kitch, and we're going to kick that around. Time now to find out what's happening across the great state of West Virginia, and to do that, we'll head to the Metro News Anchor Desk.
0: West Virginia Metro News. I'm Chris Lawrence. Court filing claims the value of the Greenbrier Resort has been significantly diminished in recent years. The claims from the company with ties to Omni Hotels and Resorts, who now holds the debt on the historic West Virginia landmark.
5: The hotel chain affiliate suing Senator Jim Justice and his Family Business Network claims the Greenbrier's financial performance and market share have significantly declined over the past couple of years, resulting in a lower overall value of the property. White Sulphur Springs Holdings, which is an affiliate of Omni Hotels, also claims the current owners of the Greenbrier are diverting resort revenue to unrelated businesses. And experts for the holding company say debt for the Justice family businesses has mounted to such a degree paying off loans on the Greenbrier would be deeply in doubt.
0: That is Brad McElhaney, who writes more in the lead story today at WBMetroNews.com. Huntington police hope the public can help locate two men sought for questioning in a homicide. 29-year-old Wesley Mitchum of Ohio was killed May 24th on Fifth Avenue in Huntington, and police now want to talk to 29-year-old Alan Mitchell of Michigan and 44-year-old Eugene Smith of New York for questioning in the investigation. Two Parkersburg firefighters treated and released overnight for minor injuries after wrecking a fire truck in the city. The crash occurred about 10 o'clock last night at the intersection of Pike Street and 14th Avenue. Officials say the truck went off the berm and the operator may have overcorrected, causing it to flip. 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
6: Come on, Liam, let's go. Get open. Come on, go for it. 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Oh, come on, use your head. 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
7: There he goes again. 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
8: That's what Liam wants.
7: That's what we all want.
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0: It's an opportunity to get active and learn about wellness at the same time. AARP West Virginia and the Canaan-Charleston Health Department launching the Walk with a Doc event Wednesday. AARP State Director Gaylene Miller says part of their discussion was about medicine on the first stroll.
10: Well, we know that the GLP-1s and the weight loss medications are gaining popularity, and folks need to know the advantages of taking them and then any potential challenges.
0: She said they plan to make these monthly events. From the Metro News Anchor Desk, I'm Chris Lawrence.
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1: Fair skies and 64 degrees on a Thursday morning. We're really glad that you're with us because we've got the Director of Arts and Culture here in the city of Morgantown, Vincent Kitch. And Vincent, before we talk about the subject at hand, I just wanted to let you know that Friday night looks to be partly cloudy with a low around 65 degrees, and the chance of rain is a big old goose egg.
2: Well, thanks for jinxing us. But yeah, I don't look at the weather. I try not to look at the weather. But, you know, July is usually the bane of my existence. But we're glad that the weather has stopped, at least for now. That's always a good thing on Fridays. It can rain after 10 o'clock at night. I don't care.
1: That's right. That's right. Of course, now this Friday, June the 5th, it is Almost Queen with Philadelphia Freedom. And that is the opening of the Ruby Summer Concert Series.
2: Yeah, it's finally here. You know, it seems like it was just last year that we were doing this, and here we are again getting ready to kick off another really exciting, fun summer down at the amphitheater.
1: And kicking this off with Almost Queen, I'm sure you're expecting a very robust, raucous crowd.
2: Yeah, we're not formulaic per se, but we do like to kick off the season with a tribute. All of our tributes, we don't do more than two or three, are all nationally touring. Almost Queen is a Morgantown favorite. They haven't been in town for a couple of years, and they personify Queen, and they are a true tribute, one of the best in the nation, and they're gonna put on the show, and it'll be amazing.
1: And I saw that they're even noted for their philanthropy when it comes to the music business.
2: Yeah, actually, they're endorsed by the Freddie Mercury Foundation because their merchandise that they sell, it makes donations back to that foundation, and so they're anointed by the estate and the foundation for their good work.
1: Okay, now what's going on with food trucks this year, Vincent?
2: Oh my goodness, we've got all kinds of food trucks. I tell people, you know, we have from dinner to dessert, everything from barbecue and hot dogs and, you know, lemonade, and there's adult beverages, and there's, you know, desserts, and there's lots of choices for people, and we've got a mix of some of our long-standing vendors, and we've got some new vendors, and I think, you know, like the music, there's something for everyone.
1: Okay, good deal. Now, every Friday, beginning tomorrow night through August 28th. Now, I think that there will be one weekend off. That'll be 4th of July. Is that right?
2: Well, there won't be a concert on the 3rd of July, but it's not a day off for us. Yes, we have the 4th of July fireworks. This is the 250th anniversary of the U.S. and also Monongalia County, which is exciting. So we're going to reopen the Eastern Roller Mill in the morning on that day, and then we're going to be down at the park with the jukebox band having music from 7 to 10 and then a big fireworks show.
1: Very nice. Now that this list has been out for a while, are you hearing anything from fans talking about favorites?
2: Yes, and there's been some, oh yeah, we figured, and there's been some, oh wow. So Switchfoot and Hanson are getting, I mean, Hanson, we knew all the soccer moms of a certain genre, a certain age would be excited about that. And they're very popular. Switchfoot, I wasn't really prepared to have the kind of response on that. We knew Everclear and Tonic. I had someone come up to me and say, oh my goodness, this is the Millennials' Dream Summer Concert Series. And I'm like, well, maybe it is this year. So, and then, of course, I just got a call this morning from a woman who's so excited to have 38 Special at the end, and she's trying to figure out getting there for that. So, we're getting a lot of really positive feedback, which is always great.
1: Okay, that's really good, Vincent. Okay, now, let's see. The music begins at 7 o'clock each night. These concerts are completely free. When you turn this card over, it gives you an idea of why these concerts are free. So I wanted to give you an opportunity to talk about that.
2: Yeah, that's the thing. You know, that's my favorite question is, how do you get Hanson to play for free? And I'm like, you don't. You write him a big check. And those big checks are made possible because we have so many donors. Of course, the Hazel Ruby McQueen Charitable Trust is our, you know, title sponsor for the series. But there are so many businesses in town and granting agencies that really fund this because it's, you know, $500,000 worth of just to get the artists on stage, and that doesn't include advertising and technical, and you know, that's all raised. It's not city money. That's all paid for by grants and sponsorships. And you know, the interesting thing this year is because in addition to these businesses who are able to give, I'm always asked every week, someone comes up and says, hey, I love these concerts, is there a way that I could donate? And you know, up until now, I've always had to say, well, you could tip the staff. I'm just joking. But actually this year, we finally, because people literally do ask us, we've launched a new program called Text to Give. And so there's going to be a way for individual people, if you want to come down and you love it and you like the kind of talent that we're bringing, because they get more and more expensive every year, you can donate $10, $100, $1,000 right from your phone, and it all goes directly into this concert series and events at the park. It is not going into the city general fund. It's not anything. It has to stay for this purpose, and I'm really excited. We had 50,000 people in the park last year, so we're going to try to raise $50,000 this year through this new program, and we'll see how it goes.
1: So if I maybe sent you $50 and maybe a little tag on it with something like, oh, maybe Pete Townsend, Jimmy Page, or would that get your attention?
2: I get emails and phone calls literally, and it's weird. It's as soon as we announce the lineup, then I get all these bands wanting to play it. I'm like, we just announced the lineup, so maybe next year. But I get those emails and things ongoing all the time. And so we take that serious. We have a long list, and people call and they email and tell us some things that are reasonable, you know, that we could, like, oh, that makes sense. And then people have no idea what artists cost, and it always gives us a chuckle.
1: You know, I think it was in Marion, Ohio, I had someone, we were talking about, well, why can't you get so-and-so? Why can't you
2: Brad
1: get so-and-so?
2: Paisley.
1: Well, yeah,
2: Charles
1: exactly.
2: Wesley Godwin, all these people.
1: Exactly. Right. And the director of the theater said, well, because we can't sell $150 tickets.
2: Or more.
1: Or more.
2: Correct. Well, and yes, and that takes me back to the free. They're free to the community. It's a gift to the community. It's a gift to people who come from up to 20 states away. We've had people come internationally, and so that's why this fundraising is such an important part. And we are obviously in a budget situation too, because we can only afford artists in a certain range, and people don't understand what some artists make on a nightly basis. And so, you know, we work with the best with what we have to work with.
1: Okay, good deal. Vincent Kitch, he is the Director of Arts and Culture here at the City of Morgantown. Ruby Summer Concert Series gets started tomorrow night, 7 o'clock, Almost Queen at the Ruby, at the Hazel Ruby McQueen Amphitheater. So, Vincent, keep up the good work. Really do appreciate you coming in.
2: Thank you, sir. We'll be back.
1: Absolutely. You bet you will. 942 Fair and 64. We'll be right back with more Talk of the Town coming up after this. 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
5: 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The policeman said, "You go right down the street. See that big white house? Knock on the door. When the lady comes to the door, just say, 'John 316.'" 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
0: Now back to the talk of the town.
1: Good Thursday morning. It is 9:47, fair skies and 64 degrees. Now, due to some circumstances beyond our control, we're going to catch up with Sheriff Forbes a little later in the day. But wanted to take a couple of minutes and let folks know how we're going to be covering the big baseball game tomorrow. I've got producer Ethan in studio with me here. And we're going to have Joe Nelson. Joe's going to go down sometime in the 8 a.m. hour. And
12: that still may not be early enough.
1: You know, I think, you know, you might be right.
12: Once the sun rises, I honestly would not be surprised if people camp out, try to camp out.
1: Really? Well, that'll be interesting if they do try to do that. But nevertheless, we're going to get Joe down there early, maybe talk to some fans, get us some views of the ballpark and Randy's Ridge. And then about 9:30 in the morning, kind of feel like things will be coming together about then. Don't you, Ethan?
12: Yeah, I would say they opened the gates at 3 o'clock when the first pitch was at 6 on Monday, this past Monday, for the regional game 3. So this one, since it's at noon, I would imagine that gates are going to open at 9 a.m., especially in that Randy's Ridge parking lot. Now, Steve Saban said on Talk Line earlier that he was looking out his office, and they said that they were mowing that hillside.
1: I heard that
12: so
1: too.
12: It should be interesting, because not only do you have that top hillside with the WVU Medicine Building, but you also have kind of like a lip right at the middle of that hillside where people can park chairs. And believe me, they parked a lot of chairs down there. There were a lot of kids like throwing baseballs around over on the other side and all of this other stuff. So it's going to be packed down there for sure.
1: I'm sure of it. There's absolutely no doubt about it. So then, to continue with the plan for Joe, we're going to talk with Joe live at about 9:30 tomorrow morning, get a feel for what's happening up on the grounds of the Kendrick Family Ballpark. And then I think that sometime during Talk Line, he may do the same thing and provide some views of Randy's Ridge. And then I think we're just going to park Joe up there for the day.
12: And if you ask him really nicely, and for the low price of $50, he'll save you a seat.
1: I was going to say, yeah, we're giving those seats away, 20 apiece.
12: Yeah.
1: Yeah. Yeah. It's a deal at twice the price. The first pitch is at noon on Friday against the Cal Poly Mustangs. Game 2, first pitch, is at noon on Saturday. And then game three will be played if needed on Sunday. Now, taking a look at the weather, there is a 30% chance of some showers during the day on Saturday. That precipitation percentage balloons up to 90% Saturday night. But then by the time we get to Sunday, if we do need a game three, that rain percentage drops back down to 40%.
12: Believe me, that dirt race that I'm going to in Ohio is not looking very likely because of the rain that's on Saturday evening.
1: Really?
12: Yes.
1: That's too bad because, you know, I know that, you know, a lot of times they can use a little bit of that moisture, but 90% chance.
12: Needs to be overnight. It needs to be overnight because now with the way dirt racing is working, and not to go off on a tangent here, but they run that track till it's absolutely beat as all get out. They run it. They're running it tonight. They're running it Friday, and they'll run it Saturday.
1: Okay.
12: And the best thing that you can do is get an overnight rainstorm.
1: Okay. All right. Well, back to the subject at hand.
12: Yes.
1: Kendrick Family Ballpark. Looks like the weather is going to allow us to get this thing in. Now, it looks like there could be a chance Saturday during the day, but I think that noon starts really helps us because these are the kinds of shower activity events that will happen as the atmosphere heats up later in the day. So it looks like a green light getting those
12: in. Still great baseball weather. I mean, last weekend was perfect. Like, you absolutely could not ask for better weather. This one be a little bit warmer, but still really good baseball weather.
1: Absolutely. Okay, now you are the resident World Cup expert.
12: That's what they're dubbing me, I guess.
1: Yeah.
12: So, yeah. I mean, I'll just go really quickly here because we don't have a whole lot of time to get through this. But the big thing, if you have watched the World Cup in the past, the way that it works is 32 teams, you play it in a group stage. So it's four teams per group, and then and you had 32 teams, and the top two teams in each group advanced to the knockout stage, which was a kind of bracket-style round of 16. Now, there are 48 countries, so the most teams that we've ever had in an international tournament going at it, and then each it'll be the top two teams in each group again, but they are going to do bracket style for a round of 32 and then 16 and so on and so forth. So the top eight teams that place third in the group stage, I understand this is really hard to follow, but the top eight teams that place third in the group stage will advance to the knockout rounds as well. And also, it should be mentioned that it isn't just the USA hosting this World Cup. It's three countries in it. It's dubbed the North America World Cup with Mexico, with Canada, and the USA.
1: And I think it's also important to point out that the clock is ascending, not descending.
12: Yes. Yeah. It rises up to 90 minutes, and they don't stop it when it goes out of bounds or when there's fouls or anything like that. And the referee keeps a little nice little watch on there, and then he adds on time at the end.
1: Oh, okay. Yeah.
12: Too and you'll see a lot of flopping and flailing and all guys acting injured. You know how I understand soccer isn't the most particularly fond sport for a lot of people around here, but it's still a world's game and it's going to be a fun one.
1: That's right. Okay, good deal. Ethan, thank you very much for your time, sir.
12: Absolutely.
1: Okay, fair skies and 64 degrees. We'll be back to wrap things up on Talk of the Town coming up after this. 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
7: Good Thursday morning, Fair and 64 in Morgantown. Good Thursday morning. It is a pleasure to have you on board. Now, coming up next, Metro News Talk Line. David TJ going to kick the show off 10:06 with Shelley Moore Capito, so you won't want to miss that. Had a few texts wanted to share about our topic, the city of Morgantown, on Wednesday. However, it looks like we'll have to bump that up to Friday. But did get a text from someone with the Cheat Crossings Community Yard Sale. They're having that event coming up this Saturday. That'll be from 8 a.m. to 2 p.m. It's in Morgantown, off Canyon Road, close to the Planet Fitness area. The texter says they've got over 50 households participating, and you should be able to come find a little bit of everything. Once again, that is off Canyon Road, close to the Planet Fitness area. The folks from the Cheat Crossings community are putting that together. And don't forget, coming up tomorrow night, I know lots of folks are making plans. The weather looks like it's going to be beautiful. Down on the waterfront, almost queen with Philadelphia Freedom. It's a free concert. They'll get things started just about 7 o'clock. And that is the first of many that will run through August the 28th. Right now, Fair and 64 in Morgantown. Coming up next, Metro News Talk Line on the voice of Morgantown. Make it a great Thursday. 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
8: Maybe this weekend. I'm Therese Crowley, Fox News. President Trump says a peace deal with Iran might not happen, or it may this weekend, and defines the ceasefire as when you're shooting more moderately. Fox's Griff Jenkins.
9: Despite Iranian reports that peace talks have ceased, the president says talks are actually going pretty well and that a deal may soon be at hand.
10: The negotiation itself has gone very well, actually. Very well.
11: Mr. President.
10: It could happen. I mean, if it happens, and it might not happen, you know, who knows? But if it happens, it could happen like over the weekend.
9: Meanwhile, in a sign of growing GOP frustrations on Capitol Hill, four House Republicans joined Democrats in passing a war powers resolution rebuking the president's war in Iran. That now heads to the Senate. But if it passes in the Senate, you can bet that it will be vetoed at the president's desk.
8: And meet the president's veto pen. California is still counting primary votes from Tuesday. Republican governor frontrunner Steve Hilton says therein lies the problem.
12: This election system that they've created
11: created here is just another monument to their uselessness, another version of high-speed rail.
8: Fox's Madeline Rivera says Republicans Hilton and L.A. mayoral candidate Spencer Pratt are still holding leads with their agenda for change.
12: The latest numbers from the Associated Press show Hilton with about 28% of the vote. Democrat Javier Becerra is in second place at nearly 26%, and fellow Democrat Tom Steyer is in third place with roughly 20%, but millions of votes still need to be counted, which, of course, could change the results. And part of the delay is because so many people in California vote by mail, and those ballots, of course, take longer to receive, verify, and count. Hilton is frustrated. So the uncounted ballots could lean Democratic, but Hilton thinks he'll maintain his lead because people are hungry for change.
8: The count could take weeks in all. 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
17: Good morning, I'm Dave Wilson at the WAJR Anchor Desk. Metro News AccuWeather says sunshine and 82 today. Details on the forecast in just a moment. Morgantown is in the driver's seat at the high school softball state tournament. Mohegans knocked off Cabell Midland 1-0 yesterday, then shut out George Washington 6-0. So the Mohegans are in the championship round and the only undefeated team left in Class 4A. Meanwhile, University won two elimination games yesterday, defeating Hurricane 1-0. Then the Hawks dumped Parkersburg South 7-1. University will face George Washington in an elimination game this morning. The winner of that game meets Morgantown in the championship round. University and George Washington start at 10:30 this morning. We've got exclusive radio play-by-play coverage at WVMetroNews.com. Montague County Commission has approved new fees for transporting inmates to the regional jail. The new agreement with municipalities and WVU raises fees from $35 per transport to $160 per inmate transported. Commission President Jeff Arnett says it was long overdue.
18: It's a much-needed increase. It's been a long time. Our costs have continued to skyrocket, and it's just time to increase the input from the other partners.
17: There is also a $40 intake fee for individuals who are arrested and handed off to the county but bond out before being taken to the regional jail. The first of four public meetings arranged by the Public Service Commission to hear input on the Morrill Project is set for tonight in Kaiser. Tony Campbell's president of West Virginians Against Transmission Line Injustice. He says there's no room for compromise because no matter where you put the line, someone is always impacted.
19: The route's open to negotiation. Well, you know, if it's long as it's not in your backyard, you should be okay with that. No, we're not okay with that.
17: Meetings will be held in Morgantown and Kingwood next week. We'll get a check of your exclusive Metro News AccuWeather forecast next.
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23: Here's the Metro News AccuWeather forecast. Today will be partly sunny with a high of 82. Tonight, expect mainly clear skies with a low of 57. Tomorrow, anticipate a mix of sun and clouds with a high of 85. On Saturday, clouds will drift through periods of sunshine with a high of 85. Sunday, we'll see clouds giving way to some sun with a chance of a couple of showers and a heavy thunderstorm. It will be humid with a high of 79. Monday will be less humid with intervals of sun and clouds and a high of 83. With the Metro News AccuWeather forecast, I'm meteorologist Joe Lundberg.

0: Got any problems? Well, listen to this story. It makes you think. A buzzard. If you put a buzzard in a pen 6 feet around, it can't get out even though there's nothing on top because it has to run before it can fly. It's a prisoner with no top on that pen. A bat, amazing creature, but you know it has to be up on something elevated a little bit before it can take off. If it's just on a flat floor, it just goes around in circles. A bumblebee. Believe this, a bumblebee, if you put it in an open tumbler, will be there until it dies. It never stops trying to get out the sides, but the top is wide open. Looking up would be the solution. You know, we're like that, the buzzard, the bat, the bumblebee. We struggle about with our problems. We lay awake in the middle of the night, and all we have to do is look up. That's where the Savior, the Lord Jesus Christ, is waiting to help. The peace, the answers, the saving grace. We just need to look up and ask. The buzzard, the bat, the bumblebee. Have a good day from Success Floor Covering, Holland Avenue, Westover.
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2: Very quick update. Mike Nolting on the scene of an incident in Saberton and Morgantown where police are on scene. One person involved. There is no threat. Let me emphasize, no threat to the public. But Mike Nolting is working to confirm the details of that incident near the CVS in Saberton. Hope to get an update with him in the second hour. Let me tell you, jackpots are growing in West Virginia. Jackpots are on the rise every week. 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So go ahead, play today. All right, we're going to take a break. TJ and I are going to discuss our campaign strategy for candidates in the general election, and we'll be right back after this. 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
4: Be a deal coming. Gianna Gelosi, Fox News. President Trump expressed optimism on diplomacy, but as talks continue with Iran, so do Tehran's escalations in the Middle East. Yesterday, Iran targeted Kuwait's civilian airport with missiles and drones. The barrage caused heavy damage, killing one and injuring dozens and suspending all flights. Fox's Griff Jenkins.
5: The president saying that a deal may be at hand despite Iranian reports that the peace talks have ceased, and if this deal were signed, it could allow the U.S. to go in and get that so-called near-bomb-grade enriched uranium. Complicating talks, Israel's increased fighting in Lebanon, which led to friction between President Trump and Prime Minister Netanyahu earlier this week. The State Department now says this. Israel and Lebanon reaffirm that they have no hostile intent towards one another and committed to continuing direct negotiations to build confidence, resolve all outstanding issues, and work toward a comprehensive agreement between the two countries.
4: Fox's Jonathan Savage has more on the ceasefire between Israel and Lebanon.
6: The ceasefire deal between Israel and Lebanon is dependent on the Iran-aligned militants of Hezbollah halting their attacks. Its renewal was announced by the State Department yesterday. But Israel's defense minister, Israel Katz, says troops will remain in the south of Lebanon, a so-called security zone meant to protect residents of northern Israel. The ceasefire will create some pilot areas inside Lebanon where Hezbollah would be banned. The plan is a boost to hopes of an end to the war with Iran. The Iranians say any peace deal must cover the conflict in Lebanon too. Jonathan Savage, Fox News.
4: Meantime, in a sign of growing GOP frustrations on Capitol Hill, four House Republicans joined Democrats in passing an Iran War Powers resolution. The resolution now heads to the Senate, where if passed, it would still likely be vetoed by the president the moment it lands on his desk. 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
10: It is Thursday, June 4th. I'm Mike Nolting at the WAJR Anchor Desk. Metro News AccuWeather says today sunny and high of 84. I've got the Metro News AccuWeather forecast coming up. Now, deputies from the Mon County Sheriff's Department on the scene of a reported incident at the CVS in Saberton will have details as they become available. Commissioners in Monongalia County have approved a new jail fee and an increase for transporting inmates to regional jails. Commissioner Sean Sikora says there's now an intake fee of $40.
11: There's still time involved with dealing with those individuals. So this has an intake fee of $40 that for those individuals that come, and that's the initial assessment.
10: The fees go into effect July 1st. U.S. Attorney for the Northern District of the state, Matt Harvey, has been named the vice chair of the Washington-Baltimore High-Intensity Drug Trafficking Area Executive Board. In that role, Harvey will help lead the efforts to root out dangerous drugs like fentanyl, methamphetamine, and cocaine. The first of four public meetings arranged by the PSC to hear public input on the Mid-Atlantic Resiliency Link project. Well, that's set for this evening in Kaiser. Now, meetings will be held next week in Morgantown and Kingwood. The NCAA Super Regional gets underway tomorrow at Kendrick Family Ballpark. That first pitch at noon between Cal Poly and the Mountaineers. Cal Poly and the Mountaineers holding their final practices this afternoon. When you see news, share it with us. Text news to 35651. Fair 65 in Morgantown. The Metro News AccuWeather forecast is next on the Voice of Morgantown, WAJR.
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14: Here's the Metro News AccuWeather forecast. Today will be partly sunny with a high of 82. Tonight, expect mainly clear skies with a low of 57. Tomorrow, anticipate a mix of sun and clouds with a high of 85. On Saturday, clouds will drift through periods of sunshine with a high of 85. Sunday, we'll see clouds giving way to some sun with a chance of a couple of showers and a heavy thunderstorm. It will be humid with a high of 79. Monday will be less humid with intervals of sun and clouds and a high of 83. With the Metro News AccuWeather forecast, I'm meteorologist Joe Lundberg.
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15: 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The text line is 304-TALK-304. Coming up, bottom of the hour, we'll be joined by State Auditor Mark Hunt. Mike Nolting is also going to check in with us about 15 minutes from now. We're going to get an update on an incident in Saberton in Morgantown this morning. Deputies and Morgantown police were on scene this morning. The investigation

0: from one school to the next to capitalize on the athletic ability that you have right now to turn that into compensation? I don't blame them a bit, Hop, but I mean, how often do we talk about the student athletes? How many go on to play in the NFL or Major League Baseball or NBA? And those are the three, like, you can go make a career out of, maybe WNBA, but you're not going to make a career, no offense, softball players. You know, you can go play professionally, but we're missing the point of college athletics, and not to be the old guy, back in the day kind of guy, but we're missing that point where so many of these student athletes, they need to be trained. They need to have a degree. Come out there with an education so you can have a career and let sports open the doors to those types of careers.
1: Yes.
0: And we're losing that, and we've lost that.
1: Yeah, you are. And, again, it is appropriate for the athletes to be compensated.
0: Sure.
1: And for a while, their bank accounts will be flush. But that's not going to be enough money to last forever. And if they're not going to be professional athletes, then what do they have when the money's gone? Okay?
0: Mm-hmm.
1: And I think it leaves them in a lurch. And I think, too, you know, Dave, you're a big Marshall guy, and I think about schools like Marshall. You know, they are going to get – WVU is in danger of being left behind if you have the SEC and the Big Ten just control everything. And Marshall's going to be left behind.
0: Are being left behind. So, I mean, like, we joke around, Hop. The NIL deals are how many Tudor's biscuits we can get you.
1: I understand. So if you can't get the colleges to agree, then, and I know we look at Congress and say, oh, they can't agree on anything. Well, that's usual, but this is a bipartisan bill. I mean, Cantwell and Cruz together on this bill, and I don't know what Senator Capito said. I'm sorry I missed that, but maybe there's just a chance. Maybe there's a chance that this could pass and create a framework to bring some normalcy to something that millions of people love and is important to student athletes.
0: Hoppy Kurtzwell, you can read his commentary at WVMetroNews.com. Hop, always appreciate it, buddy.
1: Thanks, guys. Talk soon.
0: We'll check in with Mike Nolting, get an update on what's happening in Morgantown this morning. 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
7: There was a teacher gave out a test to every one of the students when they came in. It was a surprise. One page, he handed it to them with the print down. When everybody had one, he said, okay, turn it over and I want you to write about what you see. This test was nothing but a blank page with one black dot in the middle. And that's what they had to write about, what they saw. Every student wrote about the black dot, what they thought it meant, where it was on the page. He said, here you had a nice white piece of paper, but you focused on the dark spot. He said, our life is a gift, but if we insist on focusing only on the dark spot, the health issues that bother us, a lack of money, a relationship problems, then the dark spots will be the ones that pollute our mind. We need to take our eyes away from the black dots in our life and focus on the blessings, all those good things in life, and a Savior, Jesus Christ, died for our sins to give us hope, peace, and the promise of everlasting life. So don't focus on the dark spots and have a good day. 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
3: Homeless little boy selling papers on the street corner. It was really cold. He went over to a policeman and said, "Do you happen to know where a homeless boy like me could find a warm place tonight?" The policeman said, "You go right down the street. See that big white house? Knock on the door. When the lady comes to the door, just say, 'John 316. He did that, and the lady let him in. Took him to the kitchen, fed him a big warm meal, ran him a really hot bath. He hadn't been that full and that warm for a long time. And then tucked him in to a soft bed with lots of blankets. And he thought, "I don't know about this John 3:16. I don't understand it, but it sure is good for a cold little boy." The next morning there was breakfast, and then she explained John 3:16 and the sacrifices Jesus made. You know it. 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
2: There was a teacher gave out a test to every one of the students when they came in. It was a surprise. One page, he handed it to them with the print down. When everybody had one, he said, okay, turn it over and I want you to write about what you see. This test was nothing but a blank page with one black dot in the middle. And that's what they had to write about, what they saw. Every student wrote about the black dot, what they thought it meant, where it was on the page. He said, here you had a nice white piece of paper, but you focused on the dark spot. He said, our life is a gift, but if we insist on focusing only on the dark spot, the health issues that bother us, a lack of money, a relationship problems, then the dark spots will be the ones that pollute our mind. We need to take our eyes away from the black dots in our life and focus on the blessings, all those good things in life, and a Savior, Jesus Christ, died for our sins to give us hope, peace, and the promise of everlasting life. So don't focus on the dark spots and have a good day. 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
1: Welcome back to the show. Closing out hour number 170. Paulie, Ryan Nicholson, our producers today. Tomorrow's Friday, and you know what that means. During the 1 o'clock hour, we honor another great eatery around the state of West Virginia. We call it the Lunch Spot. Doesn't have to necessarily be a place that only does lunch. 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Last week, I think we just did a classic diner, the Grandview Diner. 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You can reach out to me on social media. 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Or you can just use the text line. That'll work too. 304-TALK, 304, 304-TALK, 304. We're back after this.
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2: A first-term Trump official makes a deal with prosecutors. Elisa Brady, Fox News. Former National Security Advisor John Bolton now plans to plead guilty to a single count of retaining classified information.
3: The deal likely means Bolton will avoid jail time. He was charged with 18 counts of retaining and disseminating classified information, including journal notes from his time in government as he prepared to write a memoir. Since serving in the first Trump administration, Bolton has emerged as a vocal critic of the president. Foreign policy. As part of the plea deal, Bolton also faces a more than $2 million fine.
2: Fox's Jared Halpern at the White House. Bolton has a hearing set for later this month in Maryland. President Trump calls it meaningless. Yesterday's House vote in favor of a war powers resolution aimed at ending military action in Iran. Four Republicans joining Democrats to pass it. The president posting it's unpatriotic in the middle of final negotiations with Iran, which is still demanding a ceasefire in Lebanon. Israel and Lebanon signing on to a U.S. brokered deal yesterday, but Iran-backed Hezbollah militants in Lebanon are rejecting it. Opening statements begin in Texas for the murder trial over a stabbing at a high school track event last year.
4: No cameras allowed in court in Cullen County, Texas, north of Dallas-Fort Worth, where 19-year-old Carmelo Anthony faces first-degree murder, accused of stabbing 17-year-old Austin Metcalf, a rival student at a Frisco track meet last year following a fight over seating. Anthony claims self-defense, though a grand jury indicted him, allowing the case to go to trial. If convicted, he faces the rest of his life in prison with the possibility of parole. Anthony is black. Metcalf was white, with the proceedings becoming racially charged and drawing crowds of demonstrators on both sides.
2: Fox's Jeff Benasso. There's a big rally for the Dow right now, up more than 900 points, but the Nasdaq's in the red. America is listening to Fox News. Here she comes!
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8: WAJR News Time is 103, Fair 75 in Morgantown. Good afternoon. I'm Mike Nolting at the WAJR Anchor Desk. The news is brought to you by Omega Commercial Interiors in Charleston and Morgantown, a proud West Virginia company. Metro News AccuWeather says sunny, 83 for the high today. Got the Metro News AccuWeather forecast coming up. This afternoon, it'll be an all-Mon County final for girls high school softball. Morgantown barged into the winner's bracket by knocking off top seed Cabell Midland. University emerged from the loser's bracket with a win over George Washington 3-0. We'll air the state final game on WAJR. First pitch at the bottom of the hour. One person's dead following a shooting at the Saberton CVS this morning. Officials say deputies responded at 9:25 this morning when they received a report of a person there with an active warrant. As deputies attempted to identify that suspect, shots were fired. That full story is at the website. Zane Breakiron was a Morgantown police officer killed in an accident 3 years ago, and a memorial ride in his name is coming up June 27th. Zane's dad, Garrett, says he'll be riding Zane's motorcycle.
9: When he passed, I sold my bike. Morgantown Motorsports helped me, and I kept his. So I ride his bike every year.
8: We've got those details at the website. The Kendrick Family Ballpark will host the NCAA Super Regional this weekend in Game 1 of the Mountaineer Cal Poly Mustang 3-game series. That starts at noon tomorrow. Game 2 is Saturday at noon, and Game 3 will be played Sunday if needed. When you see news, text news to 35651. Fair 75 in Morgantown. I've got the Metro News AccuWeather forecast next on the Voice of Morgantown.
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11: Here's the Metro News AccuWeather forecast. This afternoon will be partly sunny with a high of 84. Tonight expect mainly clear skies with a low of 55. Tomorrow will bring partly sunny conditions with a high of 87. On Saturday, anticipate clouds drifting through periods of sunshine with a high of 83. Sunday will start with clouds giving way to some sunshine along with a couple of showers and a heavy thunderstorm. It will be humid with a high of 79. Monday is forecasted to be mostly sunny and less humid with a high of 87. With the Metro News AccuWeather forecast, I'm meteorologist Joe Lundberg.

0: 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We'll cover the local teams all the way to the state tournament in Charleston in June. 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
1: Contests of the softball season coming up. Championship games today in AAA and Quad A. On this broadcast, we will feature Monongahela County rivals, University, and Morgantown. Hard to believe, but these two longtime nemesis have never met in an SSAC-sanctioned championship event. But it's going to happen today. Morgantown and University for the title. I'm Kyle Wiggs. Daniel Woods is alongside. And you're a near-lifelong Monongahela County resident.
2: That is right.
1: So this is a special time. The Hawks and the Mohegans for the softball state championship.
2: It's exciting stuff, and I feel like I'm one of the perfect people to be on the broadcast here because I am a graduate of neither university or neither institution, but I am somebody that has ties to both. I've got a parent that's in the Morgantown High School Athletic Hall of Fame. I've got a number of family members that are university high graduates. It is certainly an affair in a game like this where everybody knows everybody, and we've talked to coaches and players from both of these teams all week long. They've quietly been hoping that this might be the result, and that's what it's going to be.
1: Yeah, you talk about everybody knowing everybody. There's a nucleus of nine players that are distributed between these two teams that basically grew up together playing travel softball for the Black Diamond Express. So if you know the teams well, it's basically the senior groups on each team. So they've played together literally since they were little girls. And now the lines are drawn, right? The lines are drawn between them, and they will play for a state championship. Now, we have to set it up in a sense that University played its way through the loser's bracket. Morgantown is the team that has the advantage going into this game today. Morgantown has to win one game. So if the Mohegans win this first contest, they win the state championship. University's already won today. They defeated George Washington in an elimination game. So the Mohegans have played one, and they have to win two more. So University has to win this first game, and then the teams would come back for a winner-take-all state championship game. And University, having fallen into the loser's bracket to win a state championship, they have to play six games in 2 days and win five of them. They got beat yesterday. They won a pair of elimination games. They won an elimination game this morning, and now they have to win two more to win the state championship.
2: We talked about it last week in the Class AA tournament, and that was affected by rain, so that made it even more difficult. But I still think the point stands. I think in this new eight-team double elimination tournament, it may be fair to say the most difficult feat in West Virginia high school sports at this point is winning a softball state championship out of the loser's bracket. But we've talked about this, too, with this University team. If there is anybody that is built to do it, it's this version of Mindy Parks' team. You've got to cover 21 innings today, and they've got two of maybe the five best pitchers in the state, if not better.
1: Yeah, they've got co-aces, and that's extremely rare, no matter the class. Usually a team has one ace, one player that they rely on for, what, 90% or more of the innings? And Morgantown certainly has that in Maddie Wisman, who will start this game. And, again, she's got 14 eligible innings, so she can start this game. And, again, if Morgantown wins it, they win the title. If University wins it, Wisman can still come back and pitch game two the distance unless one of them goes into extra innings. So she's 21-5 with a 1.27 ERA. But to your point, Daniel, University has co-aces in Maddie Campbell, who's already won a game today, and Sophia LaHossett, who will pitch this game. And, of course, University's hoping for a win. They will have those two pitchers to split the innings in game three today if they get that far.
2: And we have seen incredible pitching throughout this tournament, really from all eight teams that have made it in Class Quad A, but Morgantown and University have been on a completely different level. We have seen three pitchers between these two teams that have permitted two runs this entire tournament. Maddie Wisman has thrown 21 scoreless innings in this tournament. Campbell and LaHossett have been phenomenal as well to get University here. Runs, it feels like, are going to be at a premium, and that always makes for exciting softball.
1: Maddie Campbell of University had a seven-inning perfect game.

0: early in this tournament, as University was victorious over Washington 2-0 back on day one Tuesday. So a seven-inning perfect game with 17 strikeouts. And again, she's already pitched the game today, as University had to beat George Washington to stay alive. They won that game 3-0. So let's set up the complete bracket, how we got here. This is the first year of the expanded state tournament. Last year they went to four classes with four teams per class. This year they stayed at that four-class threshold but added four teams per class. So eight teams in each of the four classes. So Cabell Midland, a little bit of a surprise. They're the defending state champ, and they had the defending player of the year, Andrea Watts, the outstanding player in the state. Cabell Midland did win its first game 9-0 over Jefferson, but this Morgantown team defeated Drea Watts and Cabell Midland 3-0. That knocked Cabell Midland into the loser's bracket, and they were eliminated by Parkersburg South. So Cabell Midland, the top seed, is out. University is the number two seed. Again, they beat Washington 2-0 on day one. They lost a very tough 1-0 decision to George Washington on day two. That's a game University lost two players at the plate, including the final out of the game was a runner thrown out at home plate. And University lost that game 1-0. But they came back and won elimination games. University was victorious over Hurricane 1-0. And, again, they won an elimination game earlier today over George Washington. Morgantown has rolled through. They beat Hurricane 1-0. Morgantown, again, beat Cabell Midland 3-0. And MHS beat George Washington 6-0. To move to 3-0 in the tournament. And again, University has had to battle its way through the loser's bracket, and the Hawks have gotten this far. So they're two wins away from a second state championship in 3 years.
1: And Mindy Parks has talked about it with this group of seniors. This is the team that has put University High School softball on the map. For them to be in position to win a second state championship during their careers, a second state championship in 3 years, is incredibly impressive. But for this Morgantown team, they're in their first state tournament ever, and they're playing for a championship. Morgantown High School has never lost a game at the West Virginia State softball tournament.
0: Yeah, that's one way to look at it, and it is a great one. First time they've ever qualified for the state tournament, and here they are in the championship round with a big advantage over their rivals, University. We'll take our first local break, and we'll be back. We're back in 70 seconds. You're listening to High School Championship Softball on Metro News, the voice of West Virginia.
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3: Starting lineups being introduced to the fans on hand, and we're about 5 minutes or so away from getting this state championship game underway as it's 26-10. Morgantown meeting University for the third time this year. These teams split a pair of regular season games. Morgantown won 3-1. University won the second game 5-1. Sophia LaHossett pitched both of those games for University. She'll pitch today. Of course, Maddie Campbell pitched both of those games for Morgantown High. We'll have the first pitch of the contest coming up after this. Stay with us.
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3: Just about set for the state championship game, Morgantown and University. The home plate meeting with the captains and the coaches going on the field as we speak. Chick-fil-A and its 18 West Virginia owner-operators salute the more than 86,000 boys and girls that take part in scholastic sports in our state. Chick-fil-A recognizes that participation in high school sports helps to develop leadership and teamwork skills that prepare each participant for life, the same values that Chick-fil-A in your community shares. The West Virginia Secondary School Activities Commission serves its 286 member schools and their students by providing leadership and support for the conduct of education-based athletics, which enrich the educational experience of all participants. Play, perform, compete together. The West Virginia SSAC. Very familiar lineups for both teams as they've used pretty much the same lineup all the way through this tournament. Of course, Morgantown splitting the innings between Maddie Campbell and Sophia LaHossett. And those two players swap between the pitching circle and shortstop. So Maddie Campbell is the shortstop today, leading off for University. Maddie Shaver, the third baseman, hits second. Sophia LaHossett, the pitcher, bats third. Olivia Masoner, the catcher, hits fourth. Adeline Brown plays center field and hits fifth. Lexi Elza in left field hits sixth. in the batting lineup for University. Taylor Cassino, the freshman who's had a tremendous tournament, she's in right field batting seventh. Carly Voidhofer at first base hits eighth, and Whitney Cox, the second baseman, hits in the ninth spot. University has taken the field. So home team in this tournament decided all the way through by the seeds. So University again started the tournament as the number two seed. Morgantown was the number four seed. So UHS is the home team for this game and will be the home team if there is a game two in the championship round. Morgantown coming to bat here. The Mohegans lineup. Carper Messerly leads off and plays left field. Kaylee White plays right field and bats second. Maddie Wisman, the pitcher, hits third. Haley Street, the cleanup hitter, plays first base. Kira Smith, the catcher, bats fifth. Caroline Mallow at third base hits sixth. Grace Robinson will bat seventh and play second base. Maddie Stone, the center fielder, hits eighth. And Beth Robinson, the shortstop, bats in the number nine position. Sophia Lahasset completing her warm-up tosses. And we are just about set to go. Go ahead.
11: I was just going to say, you mentioned these teams have kept their lineups consistent. University did tweak things, kept the same nine in the lineup, but tweaked things after their loss to George Washington when they were held to one run, and it has paid off. They moved Maddie Shaver, who has hit the ball well, up into the two spot, moved Adeline Brown down to five, and Olivia Masoner into the cleanup spot at number four, and they have been as productive at the plate in the game since as they have been in the tournament.
3: They struggled offensively in the early portion of the tournament, but they've broken out the last couple of games. Here we go. University in Morgantown in a SSAC sanctioned state championship event for the first time ever. First pitch swing, and Carper Messerly hits a pop fly into shallow right field. And closing on the ball and making the catch is the freshman, Taylor Cassino. One pitch, one out for Sophia Lahasset.
11: I've got a feeling there's really one of two things going through these players' minds right now, which is, one, they're incredibly comfortable because they know exactly what to expect, or two, they're incredibly nervous because it's the biggest game they've ever played. I think for Lahasset and for Cassino in right field, one pitch, one out, and for the freshman out there to make the play, that's going to settle some nerves.
3: I think there's maybe some nerves early, but you work those out fairly quickly. Kaylee White takes strike one from Lahasset, who does some maneuvering on the pitching area, the rubber and the pitching circle. She finds a spot she likes, her foot right in the middle of that rubber, ahead in the count. Here's the 0-1 pitch. Fastball, it's hit into left, a base hit off the bat of Kaylee White. So that's how the bottom, or I should say the top half of the first continues here. As Lahasset got Messerly out, White gets her 36th base hit of the year.
11: Game plan at the plate for Morgantown so far has been what we saw last night against the standout from George Washington, Kenzie Bellamy. Really what we've seen throughout from Morgantown. Find your pitch, attack early, and put the ball in play.
3: Here is Wisman. Big time bat. One of the top players in the state, pitching and hitting. First pitch to her is down low for a ball. Wisman at 484 with 44 base hits. She's driven in 24. This pitch worked her away, missed outside, 2-0. White on first base after singling with one away. Next pitch coming to the plate, and it's hit into left field, a base hit for Wisman. A ground single to left. Elza gets it back in quickly. Morgantown with two runners on and one out in this first inning.
11: And this is a dream start for Morgantown. You get two of your best hitters on base. Haley Street's been productive in this tournament. And, I mean, Maddie Wisman has just been such an engine for this team throughout, not just in the circle, but she's been great at the plate. And tell you what, if I'm the coaching staff at Robert Morris University right now, I am watching these games with just giddy with watching what Maddie Wisman's doing right now.
3: There's the pitch to Haley Street, and it's down low for a ball. Morgantown was something going in the first. You can hear the energy coming out of the MHS dugout. Here's a 1-0 pitch. Down low. 2-0. Down below the knees. Just slightly off the turf. Lahosset continues to maneuver some of the pellets and some of the turf around the pitching circle.
11: It's interesting to see the difference in temperament between Campbell and Lahosset throughout this tournament. Campbell's loose. She's got a smile on her face. Lahosset, a little more serious.
3: This pitch swung on and missed. Left-handed hitting first baseman for Morgantown, Haley Street at the plate, going after that 2-0 delivery.
11: You see Campbell having back and forth with her infielders a lot. Lahosset, they kind of leave her alone, and it works.
3: 2-1 pitch, and it's tapped out in front of the plate with some backspin. Lahosset picks it up, throws to first. They get the out. Oh, they say safe. They say safe at first base.
11: That was a close play, and we do have replay review here in the tournament here for the final few rounds. Mindy Parks had a couple of opportunities on close plays in the elimination game this morning that she could have challenged, elected not to use them. So here in the first inning, looks like that's going to stand up.
3: Street beats out the infield hit. Bases loaded, one out for Kira Smith. This pitch swung on, popped foul, strike one.
11: This is how Morgantown does it. You know, they're scoring today, or they haven't scored yet, but they're threatening today earlier than they did last night against George Washington. I described it earlier as death by a thousand paper cuts. It's singles, it's bunts, it's reaching on errors, it's just finding runs however you can.
3: This pitch, change up, and it missed outside. 1-1 the count to Kira Smith. She's driven in 30. Morgantown with the bases loaded and one out, top half of the first inning, trying to break through early. Lahosset winds, brings the next, and it's a strike. Smith taking strike two. The outfield deep for Kira Smith, who has four home runs this year. Shaver at third, about two steps in front of the bag. They're deep up the middle on the infield. Here's the pitch. And it just misses. The Hawks thought they had Smith struck out for out number two. Lahosset retired the leadoff hitter, Messerly, on a pop fly to right. White singled, Wiseman singled, Street. The ball was right out in front of the plate with some backspin, kind of spun away from Lahosset. Here's a change. She's out in front of it and fouls it off.
11: A really nice job by Smith just to keep the bat in the zone long enough to make some contact with it, spoil it out of play. Lahosset's done well in this at-bat, mixing things up, throwing the timing off for Smith. This is a big pitch again.
3: The 2-2 pitch is on its way, and it's popped up. This one is going to drift foul. In fact, it lands on the AAA field behind us.
11: And they are underway over there with John Marshall and Winfield, and that's the top two seeds
3: right in
11: Class AAA coming in. Almost had another rivalry game for a championship, but John Marshall eliminated Herbert Hoover this morning.
3: Winfield's the team that's undefeated on that field over there, so John Marshall has to win twice. Here's the pitch. Swing and a miss. Huge strikeout for Lahosset. And it's up to Caroline Mallow. Strikeout of Smith. Base is loaded with two outs now.
11: This is interesting for Morgantown. You've got the freshman Mallow up there who's certainly a capable hitter, capable of hitting the ball hard somewhere, but you've got speed everywhere. University's back, save for the third baseman Shaver.
3: There's a pop fly down the left field line. It's a fair ball. It falls in. One run scores. Here's the throw to the plate. Second run cut down at home plate. White scored. Wiseman thrown out at the plate, and Morgantown's going to call for a review.
11: And if that stands, that is the second run that Lexi Elza has saved at the plate today. Because there was a play in that first game against George Washington. She caught a ball on the left field line with a runner at third, and there was not a single person in this stadium other than Lexi Elza and probably Olivia Mason are at the plate that thought they were going to get an out on that play, and she gunned the runner down and killed a rally for George Washington in that inning. She may have just done it again here.
3: It was a pop-up down the left field line. It fell in fair by about a foot. And White scored. And Wiseman came around third. And Elza again coming up with the throw, throwing to the plate. The tag was applied by Olivia Masoner. The call on the field was out. And the replays have been very efficient here at the state softball tournament. None of them have taken more than a couple of minutes. So this video review is made possible by BSN Sports, video equipment designed for the purpose of providing instant replay in the event that a head coach challenges an umpire's ruling on the field. All decisions of the replay official up in the booth are final and not subject to review. And again, this review presented by BSN Sports, serving high schools throughout West Virginia. And the call is overturned. So the inning continues. Maddie Wiseman safe at home plate. Morgantown leads this game 2-0. And the inning continues. Two RBI for Mallow, numbers 6 and 7 on the year. Runners at first and second. And the inning continues to Grace Robinson.
11: And the Mohegans just making me look silly. I said when we came on the air, with the way these teams have played, runs might be at a premium, and we've got a crooked number in the first.
3: Two runs in for Morgantown. The call on the field overturned. There's a swing and a miss. Robinson at 304 on the year. Four singles in the inning for Morgantown, and two runs have come across the plate. There's a swing and a miss. Lahosset ahead 0-2, keeping the ball down in this first inning. Lahosset shakes off her catcher, Masoner. Now she's set. Here's the pitch. And a swing and a pop-up. That's over. Both dugouts here went over the Morgantown High dugout and then over the dugout on the field behind us, the AAA field. Counts 0-2. Morgantown's the rested team. University's already played a game today. And Morgantown coming out firing with two in the first. This pitch is just outside. 1-2 the count. The umpire's on the field to review. Official executing the instant replay. It worked out very well. Here's the pitch. Change up, and this one is lashed foul right side. University side down that first baseline. Maddie Wiseman will head to the mound with a 2-0 lead, at least a 2-0 lead. University trying to get out of the top half of the first. Here's the pitch. Swing and a miss. Ball down on the turf, and Masoner will throw to first. The first base was occupied. The strikeout ends the inning. Lahosset strikes out two, but Morgantown strikes. Two runs on four base hits. No errors. Two runners left after one half inning. It is Morgantown 2, University coming to bat. 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
3: High school baseball plays here. 104.5 FM, 1440 AM, WAJO. Maddie Wiseman of Morgantown High takes to the circle with a 2-0 lead. And Wiseman's numbers 21-5, a 1.27 earned run average, 176 innings pitched, 271 strikeouts with just 54 walks, and she's been unhittable in this tournament, or at least she's given up some hits, but
11: she hasn't
3: been
11: scored on. Yeah. She hasn't been scored on.
3: She's been nearly no hittable.
11: You want to talk about a primetime player. Maddie Wiseman has stepped up at every time that Morgantown has needed her, has not allowed a lot of base runners, has not allowed any runs in this tournament, has been incredibly impressive from top to bottom.
3: University leads off with Maddie Campbell. And now Maddie Wiseman calls timeout to check the wristband, communicating with the catcher. And here's the first pitch in the bottom of the first inning. Maddie Campbell shoots it down the right field line. It's going to go foul. Ends up in the bleacher. Strike one to Campbell. University coming up there aggressive.
11: We've seen this University team really tailor the game plan around who the pitcher is. Last night against Parkersburg South's Annie Shelton, she throws hard, but maybe not the most consistent strike thrower in the tournament. They worked counts this morning against Bellamy from George Washington. They attacked early because they knew they were going to see pitches in the zone.
3: Ball one, as that pitch is taken outside by Maddie Campbell.
11: Wiseman certainly more towards the latter category there. She throws hard. Trust me, she throws hard. She's humming it in there, but the ball is going to be in the strike zone, and she's going to make these hitters come get it.
3: They're just swinging a miss. Wiseman ahead, one ball, two strikes. So Wiseman going for the strikeout here. And it's high.
11: And I'll tell you what, I'm not sure that this is the case, but last night against George Washington, the crowd was so loud that Wiseman couldn't get the calls from the dugout and started calling her own pitches. She started doing that again today.
3: She's calling her own pitches, there's no doubt. Here's a hot shot to first, right at Street, who takes one stride to the bag and steps on first base. A one-hop bullet, and Street gloved it cleanly, stepped on the bag for out number one.
11: So we'd have to ask Wiseman or Coach Lori Lipscomb to be sure, but I'm wondering if they found something there where Wiseman just started calling her own pitches and had some success, and they stuck with it.
3: One out for Maddie Shaver at the plate. Shaver hits it to third. A one-hop play and a good scoop by Street. Mallow's throw was a little bit low, but Street was there to scoop it out. So a hard hit ball to first, a hard hit ball to third. University with nothing to show for it. Bases empty, two outs, bottom of the first.
11: If you like good defense, this is the game for you to watch between these two teams. You've got great athletes, you've got experience, and even the young players we've already seen with Mallow, the freshman third baseman for Morgantown, Cassino, the freshman in right field for University. These players are fundamental, and they really get the job done.
3: Ball one down on the turf to Lahasset. And she checked her swing. Steve Edens, the home plate umpire, checks with Stan Heron call down at first base. No swing. Ball one to Lahasset. The next pitch. Swing and a miss way out in front of a change. Counts one and one. Morgantown outfield very deep for Sophia Lahasset. Bases empty. Two outs, bottom half of the first inning. This pitch misses inside.
11: I like the way Wiseman started this game. She's kept the University hitters off balance. She's worked high, she's worked low, she's worked slow, she's worked fast, not giving them any consistent thing to latch onto.
3: Next pitch, foul to the screen. And it's 2-2. Morgantown middle infielders, Beth Robinson at short, Grace Robinson at second base, are out on the green outfield turf. Beth Robinson especially deep. Hitting room up the middle for Lahasset. Mallow at third, creeping in the pitch. And she spoils a good one, rips it foul off the post behind the fence. And Maddie Wiseman's going to retrieve that. Put it right back into play. That one might be flat on one side.
11: That was hit hard.
3: But Wiseman's ready. We get the pinky salute. And here's the pitch to the plate. High pitch, and Lahossett offered at it, fouled it back.
11: You mentioned how deep the Robinsons have played up the middle. Part of that's just because those two chew up so much turf that they play that deep. They know they can get in on anything hit softly, and then something hit up the middle or even hit towards the corners, they're able to range across and make a play.
3: Wiseman again in communication with her catcher, Smith. This pitch is way outside. It deflects off the catcher and goes to the screen. Full count now. Lahossett's had a good at-bat so far. Here's the payoff pitch. Change up, hit off the glove of Wiseman. It's spinning. It's going to be an infield hit. Beth Robinson picked it up as Robinson and Mallow, they kind of converged there on the left side of the infield. Neither had a play.
11: That was going to be trouble regardless. I think that's probably in center field if it doesn't go off of Wiseman's glove. The problem with that is it was going to be such a tough play that if she did keep it on the infield, it was going to affect the angle for Robinson to be able to come in and try to make a play. And she made the right decision, didn't try to make the throw over there to first. Lahossett runs pretty well. If she makes a throw that gets away from Street, you're looking at a runner standing down on second base.
3: Runner for the pitcher, Lahossett. Maddie Walls runs down at first base. Runner on with two outs in the inning, and the inning is extended to Olivia Masoner. Masoner takes ball one high. University with a couple of hard hit balls, right at fielders on the infield, and then Lahossett with the base hit. Here's a change to tie, and it's 2-0. Morgantown loaded the bases with one out in the top of the first and scored two runs. University trying to string something together in the bottom of the first. Wiseman swings that arm three times, gets the grip on the ball. Here's the pitch, and it's fouled off.
11: You mentioned it, that group of veteran players for these two teams that have effectively played together their entire lives. You got a couple of the seniors squaring off here.
3: Masoner and Wiseman. Here's the pitch. Change up, floats outside. Had some sink to it, and the count's 3-1. Adeline Brown waits on deck. Mallow with her left foot out in front of the right at third. Now she creeps in. Here's the pitch. Check swing. Ball four high. So an infield single and a walk. And University has something going here, trailing by two in the bottom of the first.
11: Now, I'll tell you what, I think it's a little bit refreshing for me to honestly see a group of players that are very good players, that are state championship caliber players, that have grown up playing together, grown up in the same community, but have stayed with their respective schools. I mean,
3: yeah,
11: in 2026, how many places have we seen situations of, oh, I play travel ball with so-and-so in the summer, so I'm going to transfer over here so we can go win a state championship. I want to give credit to these student-athletes. They've stuck with their programs. Both of them, I think, have had ups and downs in their careers, and they've stuck it out. Now they're playing against each other for a state championship.
3: Got a timeout called, and the umpires will converge here. They'll talk about something. They're behind the circle. And Morgantown brings its infield together. The Morgantown group of seniors, of course, led by Wiseman, the pitcher, and Kira Smith, the catcher. Beth and Grace Robinson. Madeline Stone in there as well as a senior. University seniors led by Campbell and Lahossett. Again, they switch between the pitcher's mound and shortstop. Also, Adeline Brown, a senior. Olivia Masoner,
14: a senior with this group. So that's the group. They've been together playing travel ball. And the umpires are discussing something. Steve Edens, the home plate umpire. Stan Herenkall, the first base umpire. John Barry at second base. And Steve Sanders at third base. They've engaged in a long conversation here. We've got two on with two outs. And now Lori Lipscomb wants an explanation as to what's going on. Leadoff hitter Campbell hit a shot to first.
11: It was the third base umpire, Steve Sanders, that initiated the meeting, so I'm wondering if Lori Lipscomb asked him something from the dugout there on the third base side that got this conversation started.
14: We've got the home plate umpire. Steve Edens now engaged with the university head coach, Mindy Parks. Okay, whatever it was, they've settled it. Morgantown infielders have fanned out. University with two runners on, two outs in the inning. 2-0, Morgantown in front. We're back to play here. Here's the pitch to the plate, and it swung on, golfed into left center field on the run, making a basket catch is Messerly. And that ends the inning. So Brown jumped on it, hit it into left field, and moving over towards the gap was Messerly. She reached out and made the basket catch for the final out. So University threatens, does not score. No runs, one hit. No errors, two left. We played one complete inning. Morgantown 2, University nothing. 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
15: There was a teacher gave out a test to every one of the students when they came in. It was a surprise. One page, he handed it to them with the print down. When everybody had one, he said, okay, turn it over and I want you to write about what you see. This test was nothing but a blank page with one black dot in the middle. And that's what they had to write about, what they saw. Every student wrote about the black dot, what they thought it meant, where it was on the page. He said, here you had a nice white piece of paper, but you focused on the dark spot. He said, our life is a gift, but if we insist on focusing only on the dark spot, the health issues that bother us, a lack of money, a relationship problems, then the dark spots will be the ones that pollute our mind. We need to take our eyes away from the black dots in our life and focus on the blessings, all those good things in life, and a Savior, Jesus Christ, died for our sins to give us hope, peace, and the promise of everlasting life. So don't focus on the dark spots and have a good day. 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
14: Second inning of play, Morgantown leading University 2-0. 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Toyota, let's go places. Top of the second, Morgantown scored two in the first. Maddie Stone leads off and takes ball one high. Somewhat of an explanation of what was going on during that meeting last half inning. Morgantown contested that the base runner, Olivia Masoner, the catcher, left and went back to the dugout before the pinch runner, Walls, came in.
11: Right, and heard the home plate umpire when he was giving the explanation say, that is not allowed, but we didn't see it, so we can't say.
14: Next pitch is in there for a strike.
11: But it is worth noting, two teams that know each other so well, two teams that know the margins are going to be thin. Lori Lipscomb, to her credit, is trying to get whatever edge that she can here in the early innings.
14: Maddie Stone leading off. This pitch is down low. Stone, the center field player for the Mohegans. Two balls, two strikes. The count to the leadoff hitter here in the second. Lahasset ready with the next, and it's hit foul. right at the Morgantown dugout. University's played a game today, an elimination contest. They knocked off George Washington, a team that had handed them a very, very difficult 1-0 loss earlier in the tournament. Natty Campbell won that game. There's a line shot past the shortstop. Actually, Campbell caught to it, got up to it deep in the hole, and got it into her glove, but absolutely no chance to throw out Maddie Stone. So a base hit. Campbell was playing deep, and she went back on that ball, dove for it, stopped it from going into left field. But no chance to get up and make a throw. So a leadoff base hit for Maddie Stone, and that's hit number 5 in the game for Morgantown so far.
11: Nice job for Stone there. She's one of the hitters from Morgantown that has so much speed. You put the ball in play, you're going to have a chance to reach. And it's a great play by Campbell. She just really had no chance of a throw.
14: Beth Robinson squares the bunt, bunts it foul, strike one. Morgantown will try and advance this runner and get the top of the lineup back around. 0-1 the count. 2-0, Morgantown in front as we play here in the second inning. Here's the pitch. Bunting again, bunting it foul, strike two.
11: Robinson, a huge part of Morgantown's rally to beat George Washington last night, drove in a pair of runs with a single in the sixth inning, and then as things kind of unraveled for GW, had a great at-bat against Kenzie Bellamy that led to another run scoring in the seventh. So this is a Morgantown team that does not take bad at-bats 1-9.
14: 0-2 the count. Runner at first. The pitch high for a ball. Masoner comes up, thought about firing down to first base to Voighthoffer. Stone back in there safely. Lahasset with the next pitch. Swing and a miss. She gets the strikeout, her third, one away in the Morgantown second inning.
11: Confidence booster there, I think, for Lahasset. She struck out a couple, including Grace Robinson for the third out in the first, but has been hittable to this point, obviously, by the fact that Morgantown's up 2-0 on the scoreboard. Anything she can do to settle in, I think, is going to be really helpful.
14: This pitch to Messerly, a drive to deep left field. Elza goes back. It's over her head, and it bounces against the fence. Here comes Stone around third. She'll score. Messerly sliding into third with a triple. The ball bounced away, but not far enough for Messerly to advance.
11: It was a great throw from Elza that I think beat Messerly to the bag, but Shaver wasn't able to hold on to it. And I'll tell you what, have yourself a tournament.
14: Yeah.
11: Carper Messerly. Tripled and scored yesterday. Now another triple to bring a run across the plate. And this Morgantown team, I mean, they had momentum coming into this game knowing they only needed to win one. But they have come out and tried to put the nail in the coffin, so to speak, early. And it has paid off.
14: The lead is 3-0 for Morgantown. And they'll try and pick up that runner from third. RBI triple by Messerly. And here's a strike at the knees to Kaylee White. White has a hit today.
11: And we've talked about the quality that you have with Lahasset. She's a great pitcher. She's got the, coming into the tournament, had the better ERA compared to Maddie Campbell. But in this situation, you start to ask some questions.
14: Pitches outside, snap throw to third, and Shaver was there to receive the throw but wasn't near the bag to try to tag Messerly back in there safely.
11: And it's to take nothing away from Lahasset, but Morgantown seeing her really well. Maddie Campbell hasn't been scored upon in this tournament, so you wonder when the wheels start turning for Mindy Parks.
14: There's a changeup, a swing, and a pop-up to Campbell at short. She makes the catch right in front of the second base bag for out number two. Well, there's a huge second out. Now you wonder if University pitches to Wiseman here. Runner at third, two outs.
11: That's a very fair question. What you really didn't want was Maddie Wiseman coming up with two on and one out in the inning. This is a different kind of conversation. You know, that was a hard-hit ball that she reached on in the first, and it's not to take away from Haley Street or Kira Smith coming after Wiseman, but she's got the highest batting average on this team by close to 150 points.
14: Wiseman's in the box. We could see an unintentional walk. Well, now they're going to put her on. So Matty Wisman with a scream right there in front of our microphone. So the intentional walk to Wisman, that's a no-brainer.
11: Yeah,
14: it really
11: I
14: is.
11: Think so. I think so. As good as Haley Street has hit the ball in this tournament, you can't put Matty Wisman in a position not just to bring in Messerly, but to do even more damage with extra bases, because she could have made this a 5-0 game with one swing. With two runners on, Street can do that, especially if they run for Wisman, which it looks like they're going to. But this, I would take my chances right here, I think, if I'm University, and I think this is the right decision.
14: So Morgantown running with Kaylin Hauser, a freshman. Hauser will run at first base for Wisman.
11: And I think with two outs in the inning, that's the right choice from Lori Lipscomb. They've let Wisman run for herself a good bit in this tournament, and it's paid off because she's just a really intelligent base runner. She's a really intelligent player, and their win against Hurricane in the first round was 1-0 on a single by Kira Smith. Wisman scored from second on that play. Again, it was just kind of heads-up base running for her to be able to score, reading the center fielder from Hurricane, Sophie Dunlap. And it's plays like that that are the difference in a tournament. So I understand bringing her off here with two outs, let her get back in the dugout, reset, and play on.
14: Yeah, with the heat today,
11: certainly
14: get her off the field and get her off her feet for a while in the shade in the dugout. Swing and a miss by Haley Street.
11: And you do have the 3-0 lead here, but you also are weighing the fact that if University does rally here, you could possibly be asking Wisman to throw 14 innings.
14: There's a foul to the screen, and Lahasit's ahead of Street, 0-2. Wisman with a base hit and a run scored. Her slide into home plate, that's what prompted the challenge, as she was called out initially, and the call was overturned. Runner breaks for second without a throw. The pitch was a ball, and Masoner fired to third to check Messerly, but she had not wandered too far off the back. The runner, Hauser, now at second. Second and third with two outs. Lahasit trying to get out of the second. This pitch, swing and a miss, and that will end the inning. But Morgantown adds to the lead. One run on two base hits. No errors, two runners left. The Mohegans have left four. Middle of the second, Morgantown 3, University nothing. In the state championship game from Little Creek Park in South Charleston. We're back after this local break on Metro News, the voice of West Virginia.
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4: 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And running up to bunt, first pitch, Lexi Elsa bunts through it, strike one.
5: Elsa's had a heck of a tournament defensively in left field as made plays that I don't think there are a lot of other outfielders in this tournament that would. Threw the runner out at the plate against George Washington. Call on the field was that she'd thrown Wiseman out back in the first, but that's overturned on review. She's had some timely at-bats here for University in the tournament, and I'm sure they'd love to see her get going here again.
4: Pitch to the plate, showing bunt again and fouling it off. Charging hard was Mallow from third. Also Street down at first. Morgantown, three runs on six base hits so far. Four in the first inning, two in the second. There's a pitch to Todd. They took the bunt off, and that one sailed out of the strike zone. 3-0 Morgantown, bottom of the second. If Morgantown wins, they'll celebrate their first ever state softball championship. University won the first in school history 2 years ago. At this facility, but on the other ballpark. Here's a smash. Base hit into left field. So Elsa reaches, and UHS has some speed on the bases. Line drive hit into left field.
6: Now batting number 21, Taylor Casino.
4: Here's Casino. Casino's had a three-hit game in this tournament.
5: She's been impressive. Freshman out there, plays a great right field. Have to imagine, with Adeline Brown getting ready to graduate, she's going to get a long look to move over to center for this team next year with the way that she's played in this tournament. She's been great at the plate, takes great at-bats.
4: She bunts it, and charging from third is Mallow, who makes the catch on the bunt. Casino squared, bunted it, and Mallow on a dead run came up with it, tumbled to the turf, and held on. And now Mindy Parks is going to ask if that ball perhaps hit the turf.
5: As she came straight out of the third base coach's box and looked at the umpire and said, blue, she dropped it. So remains to be seen here. They're going to get everybody together. And it's, as far as the review goes, it is a very narrow window that they can look at. It's only a couple of calls. They can look at a safe out call at any base, a batter hit by pitch, or a fair or foul call beyond the umpires. So they can't review whether it's a catch or not, and that call is going to hold up.
4: Right. Well, again, there's not much you can do because both runners are at first base.
5: That's true.
4: I mean, that's one thing. So the out goes in the books, out number one.
5: That's a great play by Mallow. She came in on a dead sprint, slid to a knee, and caught it with a basket catch and kind of went careening across in front of the plate and was able to at least hold on long enough for the out.
4: Pitch to Voidhoffer out in front as she swings and misses. First delivery from Wiseman. Wiseman has allowed the contact today. Two hits. You've had a fly out, two ground outs, and then that popped up bunt. She's ahead 0-1 to Voidhoffer. This pitch is hit back to the pitcher. Throw to second for one. The turn by Robinson. Throw to first. Not in time. So Voidhoffer will run the bases. on the fielder's choice. And Elza retired 1-6 at second base. Beth Robinson glided over the bag and made it close at first. They get the force out. And now Voighthoff for the base runner with two away.
5: This Morgantown team is so clinical. That play at first was closer than it had any business being because that developed pretty slowly. Wiseman had to wait on the ball, but Robinson was right there. She gave her a strike and nearly turned it.
4: Now Cox at the plate. Pitch down low for ball one. Cox has had an excellent tournament as well in the field and at the plate. Morgantown outfielders remain deep. Runner at first. Two outs in the inning. Here's a swing and a fly ball into right field. Calling for it and closing on it is White. White makes the catch and University is out in the second. No runs, one base hit. One runner left. The Hawks have stranded three. We play two complete. Morgantown three, University nothing. 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
3: 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The West Virginia Secondary School Activities Commission promotes athletics that provide lifelong and life-quality learning experience to high school students while enhancing their achievement of educational goals. 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The West Virginia SSAC. Top of the third, Morgantown 3, University nothing. Smith, Mallow, and Grace Robinson to face Sophia Lahosset in the third. Here's the first pitch, and it's a strike at the belt. Two runs, four hits in the first for Morgantown. Maddie Stone led off with a base hit in the second and scored on the Messerly triple.

0: halfway down the line that time and pivoted to her left, got her glove on it, made a strong throw.
1: Yeah, that was just a reaction play. We've seen Shaver play in at third base a lot in this tournament, and she has been nearly flawless, just so quick to the ball, and just had to take one step, get the leather out there and hold it.
0: Shaver's back a bit with Grace Robinson at the plate, swing and a tapper foul.
1: He's getting ready to say if that at-bat went on any longer. You know, obviously, Maddie Wiseman has kept University off the board to this point, but if you want to talk about somebody that you could get some votes, at least for championship game MVP, Mallow has to be up there. The two-run hit, great defensive play.
0: 0-1 pitch high for a ball. Base is empty, two outs. Morgantown up by three runs. As we're in the third inning, University has to win this one and then another. Hawks battled their way through the loser's bracket to get here. Here's a change, rip foul, look out. That almost clipped the on-deck hitter, Stone. And Stone getting credit for moving out of the way of that one.
1: Yeah, that would have stung.
0: Count 1-2 to Grace Robinson. This pitch comes in. Just missed. Two balls, two strikes, the count. Took a little something off that drop pitch. Campbell deep in the hole, back on the green outfield turf. That's short. This pitch, swing and a miss down low. And Robinson thought the ball hit the turf, but it did not. It was gloved by Masoner, who just flipped it back towards the mound. So the strikeout ends the third inning. Morgantown retired in order for the first time in this game. No runs, no hits, no errors, no runners left. We head for the bottom of the third. Morgantown 3, University nothing. 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
0: 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Top of the order, third inning, University trailing by three. And first pitch swinging off the end of the bat. Maddie Campbell rolls it back to Maddie Wiseman, and Wiseman grabs it and throws her out. Slow roller, and Wiseman to her right, picked it up right at the edge of the circle and threw a strike to first base. One pitch, one out for Maddie Wiseman here in the third.
1: Yeah, that was a great play from Wiseman. Backhand, moving seven, towards the third base Maddie side, got her shoulders Shaver. Through and made a great throw to first. We have seen not just great pitching from Wiseman and from Lahazet and Campbell on the other side, but they all field the position so well.
0: One out, the University third. This pitch off the glove of Smith to the backstop, ball one. The Hawks have had runners in each of the first two innings, yet to score. Two on in the first. Leadoff hit by Elza in the second. They bunted her up, but could not advance her from there. It is 3-0 Morgantown as University hits in the bottom of the third. The 1-0 pitch to Shaver, and she swings at a high pitch, pops it up, drifting foul, but it's caught by Street. Pop up in foul territory behind the bag, over near the fence, out number two.
1: And we've seen it throughout this tournament. Wiseman gets more confident and starts throwing more strikes, and her team behind her seeming

0: definitely starts to rally more and more as these games go on. She's allowed a base runner in the first couple of innings. Two quick outs here. A 1-2-3 third may be just enough for Morgantown to continue this slide.
1: There's a shot off the glove of the third baseman, Mallow, and an infield hit for Lahosset. Shortstop Beth Robinson picked it up and fired it across, but it got away, but not far enough for Lahosset to advance. A hot shot, again, to Mallow's left, came up on her. She got a glove on it, deflected it to Beth Robinson, but it's an infield single for Lahosset, and they'll get her back to the dugout.
0: Yeah, that play not too dissimilar from what Lahosset reached on in the first. And I like that play from Mallow. I like her making a play on that ball just because that was headed so deep in the hole that if Robinson got to it, she was not going to have a throw, I think, from that distance. So for Mallow moving towards first base to reach out, glove it, and try to make the play, I think was the right decision. But it was just hit so hard, she didn't react quick enough.
1: Two hits for Lahosset, and Wall's in to run for her again. Ball one to Masoner. Back in the first inning, Lahosset reached, and Masoner drew a walk. We got a timeout and an equipment issue for the catcher, Smith. That's rectified, and we're set to go. Mallow even with the bag, about a half step in front of it now, with Masoner at the plate. 1-0 the count. Here's the pitch. Masoner takes it outside, 2-0. Right fielder White, very, very deep. Took an extra step back there between pitches. And, man, Stone incredibly deep in center field. This pitch bounces up there, and the runner will advance. Bounced on the turf. Came up, hit the catcher in the chest protector, then went off the bottom portion of her mask. Deflected to her left, and the runner Walls moves up to second base on the wild pitch.
0: Opportunity here for University. Talked about it as quickly as Masoner, or excuse me, as Wiseman was moving along with those first two outs, that a 1-2-3 inning could be a big momentum swinger. But I think equally big would be Masoner being able to find some grass and get that run home.
1: There's ball four. She walks on four pitches, so almost the exact same scenario in the first. Base hit by Lahosset, run four by Walls, and now Masoner walks. And so first and second, two outs.
0: Not to take anything away from Madeline Brown, I'm wondering, especially once first base opened up, whether or not that was something of an unintentional walk for Masoner, just knowing her power. Morgantown's seen it, obviously, that of anybody on this University roster, she really does bring the majority of the home run power, and you're looking at a 3-2 ball game if Wiseman makes a mistake pitch to her. So Brown certainly has the ability to hit a ball hard somewhere and get at least one run in here. But like we talked about with Wiseman the last time she was up and was intentionally walked, wonder if she was just pitched around a little bit there.
1: Pitch to Adeline Brown, way out of the strike zone high, ball one. They've run for the catcher as well, Olivia Stickle, running at first base. You've got Walls running at second, two outs. University trailing by three here, trying to close the gap. Ball one to Adeline Brown. The next pitch laid off of it, and a drop ball found the zone. 1-1 the count. Those middle infielders, again, very, very deep, hoping for a hard hit ball they can turn into a double play. Mallow at third, creeping into the green infield turf. And there's a pitch that misses inside. Two balls and a strike. 2-1 to Brown. She hit the ball into left field. Was tracked down by Messerly. That was in the first. Messerly making a nice running basket catch to end the first inning. Here's a pop-up right side. It'll go out of play. Look out. That one bouncing around. Near the parking lot, two balls, two strikes the count.
0: Today's the first day I've managed to be able to park in the main parking lot. But I'm almost at the exit to the facility.
1: Well, so I am too, but shape. I do that by choice.
0: Same here. Yeah. No, that was my point. There were plenty of open spaces when I got here, but I took the first one I could find after coming in.
1: 2-2 pitch, and it's hit into left field. That's a base hit. Walls, though, has to hold up at second. Great throw all the way to the plate by Messerly. So bases loaded with two outs. Madeline Brown hit it hard into left. And Alexi Elza will come to the plate with the bases loaded.
0: 2 outs. You maybe expect Mindy Parks to send the runner there, especially with it being the Curtison runner who's going to have some extra speed. But that was a great throw back in from Messerly. I think it ended up being the right decision. And, again, these two teams know each other so well. Mindy Parks knows by sender there's a possibility that Messerly's going to come up throwing and we're going to lose another run at the plate.
1: Elza will try and get University on the board. She swings and hits it foul past third base, just foul. Missed an extra base hit and two, maybe three runs there. That ball still rolling as it was picked up by Messerly in return.
0: Yeah, 2 outs down the line like that. I mean, you're opening up the gates if you're University.
1: She turned on it, just missed an extra base hit. Instead, it's a loud strike, and Wiseman's ahead 0-1. Here is the next pitch. That floats high. One ball, one strike to count. Walls at third. Stickle at second. Adeline Brown at first.
2: Thank you.
1: 3-0 Morgantown. University trying to break through here in the bottom half of the third with the bases loaded. Here's the pitch. And it's taken for a strike. Wiseman ahead, 1-2. Infielders remain very, very deep with the exception of Mallow at third. Wiseman is ready. Here's the pitch. Swing and a miss. She gets out of it, leaves the bases loaded. No runs, two hits and a walk. Three runners left. The Hawks have stranded six. We played three. It is Morgantown 3, University nothing. 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
1: 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Top of the fourth, 3-0 Morgantown. University back in the field. First pitch is in there for a strike. Maddie Stone singled and scored, leading off the second. She scored all the way from first on the Carper-Messerly triple. Three runs, six hits, no errors for Morgantown. No runs, four hits, no errors for University. Lahosset misses with the next pitch. It's 1-1. These teams the last 2 years have played in a best-of-three regional final. Both times won by University. They came here 2 years ago and won it all. There's a strike on the outside corner. But with the expanded tournament, they expanded it to eight teams. You had four teams qualify from the North region, Morgantown and University from the same town, and also two Eastern Panhandle teams. There's a swing and a miss out in front of a drop ball. Took something off that. Strikeout for Lahosset. And one out in the Morgantown fourth.
2: We've talked about how hard the path to get to the state tournament has been for Morgantown and University in recent years. I mean, you go back just a couple of years to the old, I believe it was Class AAA Region 1.
3: Now batting, number 21.
2: We're guaranteed to have at least one state champion from that group. And on the other field, we might have a second because these teams got stonewalled for several years in a row because of that tremendous John Marshall program being in the mix.
1: These teams split a pair of regular season games and now playing for a state championship. First time Morgantown and University have ever played in any sport for a title. They've played at the boys' basketball tournament in recent years, but in early rounds, not for the state championship. One ball, one strike to count to Beth Robinson. Bases empty, one away in the Morgantown fourth. This pitch swung on and missed. Lahosset has settled in. She's retired five in a row. The last batter to reach against her was the intentional walk to Wiseman back in the second. That came with a runner on third base.
2: She's really dialed it in these last two innings, and anything that they can get off Wiseman is going to go a long way to help that even more. The problem is nobody's gotten anything off of Wiseman in the tournament.
1: Ball is inside. Wiseman has yet to allow a run in the tournament. Morgantown playing airtight defense behind her. And a swing and a foul. Lahosset slipped. She's had trouble with the circle all game long. There's some uneven turf there. They have patches of turf where they move the rubber back and forth. They play youth league games here. And Lahosset seems to be having a problem with near her landing spot.
2: And I will say, this is the sixth day of competition that we've got at the state tournament. So you've had this, if I'm doing my math correctly, is the 30th game that's been played on this field in the last 2 weeks just here at the state tournament. So the turf, I'm sure, has taken a beating over the last couple weeks.
1: Teams practice and play on this facility locally, Little Creek Park in South Charleston. We're right off the interstate. Get off the interstate and go up. It'll get you here. Here's a pitch to tie. That runs the count full. Beth Robinson trying to battle her way on base with one out in the fourth inning. Morgantown leads University 3-0.
2: Gonna wind your way back in here a little bit, but what's a state tournament without a little bit of a drive?
1: There's ball four. So Robinson earns the walk on the full count pitch. Morgantown, a base runner with one out in the fourth, turns the lineup back over, and it will be Messerly. Messerly flew out to right field in the first and tripled. And she hit the ball over the head of Elza in the second. So Messerly, a triple and an RBI, her 15th run batted in on the year. She takes a strike.
2: Talked about it earlier in the tournament. Messerly, a multi-sport athlete from Morgantown High, part of that great girls basketball program, was talking to somebody the other day about this tournament, and Messerly in particular.
1: There's a grounder to third. Came up high on Schaefer. She stayed with it, threw to second, threw it into the runner. Everyone's safe, and now it gets past Brown in center. They're running like crazy. Robinson scores. Messerly will pull up at third base. And Morgantown adds to the lead. It's 4-0. That ball got away from Brown in center, and two speedy runners were circling the bases. Robinson would score, and Messerly winds her way around to third base.
2: Schaefer just went with the shortest throw that she could get, knowing there was speed on the bases. Went to second. It was low, and Robinson slid directly into the ball. It went off of her leg, went up in the air into center field, and Brown, charging to back up the play, overran it. It nearly went to the warning track.
1: That's for a split second there. I thought Messerly was going to come around.
2: She had a chance.
1: So it's 4-0, runner at third with one out in the inning. And ball one to White. So a fielder's choice. And again, the throw went into the runner, Robinson, at second base. And the error allows one run to score. And again, Messerly to get all the way around to third.
2: The point that I was going to finish off making there, I think, is underscored by that play. Was talking to somebody who about this tournament, about Carver Messerly. They asked me, does she play with the same reckless abandon she does on the basketball court?
1: There's a check swing and a ball high.
2: And I would say, with her defense in left field and the way she's run the bases in that tournament, the answer is most certainly yes.
1: Run home here in the fourth, and a 4-0 Morgantown lead. This pitch is in there for a strike.
2: And if you're Lahasa, that play's completely out of your control.
1: Right.
2: And you just can't let that snowball for you here. Get back to the dugout. Get White out here and live on.
1: Next pitch swung on, lofted into shallow left field. Campbell went out on it and then bailed out, and the ball fell in front of Elza. The run scores to make it 5-0. Campbell went back on it, thought she had the range on it, but it was a little bit further out, or it drifted further out than she expected. She ducked down, and then Elza had no chance. So that's a pop fly single, an RBI, and Morgantown's up 5-0.
2: This is starting to look like the late stages of that game last night against George Washington from Morgantown, where they just wore the Patriots out. Base runner after base runner, extra base after extra base, forcing them to make plays defensively, and eventually the dam broke. I don't want to say that's what we're seeing here from University this early, but you're starting to see mental mistakes that were not made at any point earlier in this tournament.
1: Ball one to Wisman. They're going to pitch to her. She's going to try to hit the ball out of the ballpark here. And there's a drive.
2: Oh my.
1: Deep to left. It's foul. But that one bounces on a tent down the right field line of the field behind us. And you knew, again, with this 5-0 lead, she's going up there to hit the ball out of the ballpark if she can punctuate this situation.
2: It's not strong, but the wind's blowing out.
1: And there's one that's low.
2: That Morgantown dugout keeps getting louder.
1: White at first, just one out in the inning. And Wisman looking to hit it hard. Here's the pitch. And she takes a strike. Well, credit University for pitching to her here. Morgantown has scored at least one run in three of the four innings. They have a 5-0 lead. The pitch to the plate. Swung on and hit foul. Boy, that was close. And Lori Lipscomb nodding her head. Yep, got that call right. She puts her fingers about an inch apart. Foul, but not by much.
2: Not by much at all. And that's one of those situations where if the ball comes down on top of the base in the moment that it's going by, that's a fair ball, and it was very close to that happening.
1: Next pitch, swung on and fouled. She lunged at that pitch. Was out of the zone. So a couple of foul balls here. One just barely missed the third base bag. And that one was out of the zone. 5-0 Morgantown, leading University as we play in the fourth. Here's the pitch. And it hit home plate. Bounced up over the head of Masoner. And White moves up. It had hit bounce over the head.

0: literally hit right on top of home plate. Took a kangaroo hop up and over the catcher.
1: We talked about this during one of the other games. That's one of the factors with the turf field. That plate's raised about an inch above the turf. You can't really bury it like you would on a dirt infield.
0: The next pitch. Swing and a drive into left field, and a great running catch by Elza in front of the fence. That's out number two. Well, Wiseman got a hold of it.
1: That was smoked.
0: Hit it on a line, but Elza running to her left towards the running track and towards the fence. She made the grab.
1: And another run-saving play from Elza. You know, the defense for University, we've touted throughout this tournament. They've had a couple of miscues here in this inning, but Elza has really stood up to every challenge she's been posed.
0: Here's the pitch to Street. She swings and hits it into right field, ranging over Cassino in the right center field gap. And she makes the catch. But Morgantown adds to the lead. One run on one base hit. There was an error and one runner left. The Mohegans have stranded five. We're in the middle of the fourth. It is Morgantown five, University nothing. 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
4: They've had multiple base runners in two of the three innings. Left the bases full in the third. And they're down by five. Here's the pitch to Voighthoffer. Bounced up there, ball one. One out in the University fourth inning. Hawks just need to try and start chipping away. Here's the next pitch. It's a ball high.
5: Yeah, that last run for Morgantown allows me to use my favorite saying, which is there's no such thing as a five-run swing. So you're going to have to get base runners. You're going to have to string them together, which has been tough to do against Wisman this whole week.
4: This one is tapped on the plate, goes all the way out to short. Beth Robinson throws across and retires Voighthoffer. Chops straight down off of home plate.
6: And now batting number 24.
4: Went to the shortstop. Beth Robinson with a nice play. Bases empty, two outs for Cox, and an opportunity again for Wisman to have a 1-2-3 inning. But University has thwarted that effort. She got the first two outs in the first. Hawks got base runners. Got the first two outs in the third. Hawks got base runners, but

0: They've yet to score. Here's ball one to Cox with the bases empty and two outs in the fourth.
1: I think it goes to show just how dominant Wiseman's been in this tournament that in two of the first three innings, University's had runners in scoring position, and she's never felt like she's lost control of the game.
0: This pitch took something off of it, missed high. It's 2-0.
1: There has never been a moment, it seemed, where you know you've sat here and thought to yourself, wow, they're really getting to her right now. I mean, it's been really impressive to watch.
0: Next pitch to the plate. Check swing, ball down low. Three balls and no strikes.
1: There's a reason Whitney Cox hits in this nine spot for University and is hitting well over 300 on the season. She is the second leadoff hitter. She is the fire starter at the bottom of the order, so to speak, to then turn it over to Campbell and Shaver, who are great run producers.
0: There's a strike. Cox taking all the ways. University desperate for base runners here, trailing by five. Cox 0 for 1, flew out to right. That was back in the second inning. The next one, changeup. And she bats it down in front of the circle. Throw, it's late. Cox beat it out. So a swinging bunt right out in front of home plate and rolled. Wiseman charged it, picked it up, and could not get the out in time. Couldn't make the throw in time. Infield single for Cox. And it's the fifth hit of the game for University High. Back around to the top of the order. Timeout called. Maddie Wiseman's going to gather together the catcher and all four infielders. Quick conference here with two away in the inning.
1: It's all smiles and laughs out there. And if you were up 5-0 in the state championship game, I think that would probably be the attitude as well. So this Morgantown team has been so locked in from the start of this tournament. I'd imagine this is going to be pretty quick. Just everybody knows where their play is, and we're good to go.
0: Home plate umpire Steve Edens breaks it up. Infielders back to their positions. Cox at first. Maddie Campbell at the plate. Kept her off base today. Here's the pitch, and it's grounded foul. Strike one. Campbell and Wiseman both on the short list for State Player of the Year honors.
1: I would certainly say so. Both great hitters, both great pitchers. And you know it goes a long way to have a big performance at the state tournament when it comes to awards like that. And both of them have been among the best players that we've seen over a two-week period in all four classes.
0: This pitch, ripped foul right side. Two strikes on Campbell, playing shortstop today. Trying to get on here. Campbell with 61 hits on the season. Again, among the leaders in the state. This pitch hangs high. Campbell batting 504. 61 for 121. Driven in 28, 13 doubles, 6 triples. Hitless today, but she's had a very productive tournament with University in the championship round. Here's the pitch. Campbell swings, shoots this one down the right field line. It's foul. It goes over the fence. And she'll battle here with two strikes.
1: Gentleman down there had a beat on it, was coming right for him, and he bailed out late. I don't think he realized how hot it was coming until the last moment.
0: The next pitch, swing and a miss. Campbell down on strikes, University out on the fourth, no runs, one base hit, no errors, a runner left. The Hawks have stranded seven. We played four complete. It is Morgantown 5, University nothing. 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
3: There was a teacher gave out a test to every one of the students when they came in. It was a surprise. One page, he handed it to them with the print down. When everybody had one, he said, okay, turn it over and I want you to write about what you see. This test was nothing but a blank page with one black dot in the middle. And that's what they had to write about, what they saw. Every student wrote about the black dot, what they thought it meant, where it was on the page. He said, here you had a nice white piece of paper, but you focused on the dark spot. He said, our life is a gift, but if we insist on focusing only on the dark spot, the health issues that bother us, a lack of money, a relationship problems, then the dark spots will be the ones that pollute our mind. We need to take our eyes away from the black dots in our life and focus on the blessings, all those good things in life, and a Savior, Jesus Christ, died for our sins to give us hope, peace, and the promise of everlasting life. So don't focus on the dark spots and have a good day. 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
0: Founded in West Virginia and proud to support its schools, athletes, and communities supporting the state high school championships, GoMark celebrates the spirit that brings us together. Go for good times, go for GoMark. Morgantown 5, University nothing. As we've arrived at the fifth inning, Kira Smith at the plate. This pitch is in there for a strike. Sophia Lahosset on the mound. Hawks in game two of the day for them. Morgantown playing its first. And the Mohegans trying to race through this tournament. Here's a swing and a high pop foul. It comes down on the roof of the concession stand slash press box, which we're not in. We're down on the field about 20 feet, 25 feet from home plate. 0-2 the count. Smith, Mallow, and Robinson. The hitters due for Morgantown in the fifth. Here's the pitch. This one bounces well in front of home plate. It's ball one. Wheeling Central, Petersburg won state championships here last week. There's a change and a swing and a miss. The ball hit the plate. Smith takes off, and Masoner retrieves the ball, throws to first, and she's safe. So the strikeout and the wild pitch, that leads to a base runner, a leadoff base runner for Morgantown here in the fifth. You hear Lori Lipscomb there. If you're looking at your program at home, you heard number seven. That's Lily Evanhoff, a freshman. So Evanhoff will run for Smith.
1: I'll tell you what, even though the throw from Masoner didn't beat Smith to the bag, it was a great pick from Voighthofer over there that kept the ball out of right field because it short hopped, and that may have gone down the line enough that you would have had a runner in scoring position had she not gotten in front of that ball. And now it looks like we're going to review.
0: So the Hawks, that was used one of their challenges. This is the second review of the game. So play is halted, but again, they do this very, very quickly and very, very efficiently. The play on the field under review, the review presented by BSN Sports, serving high schools throughout West Virginia. Each team with two head coaching challenges, and each team has used one. If you're right, then you keep your challenge. So Morgantown earlier in the game challenged to play at the plate, and they were right, so they still have both of their challenges. And University challenging this safe out call at first base. It was a third strike that hit the plate, skipped away from the catcher, and Masoner retrieved it, made a strong throw to first on the scoop by Voighthoffer, and the call on the field is safe. And we'll see if they overturn it.
1: I think one of the keys that you've gotten with this review process is having the dedicated replay official there in the booth with the full video set up, the multiple camera angles, and that being the person making the decision, I think helps expedite things. It takes away any bias from the field where you've got an official that is looking a call that they made, mm-hmm. that maybe there'd be some confirmation bias there. I think this has been as seamless an implementation, I think, of replay review that I have seen in high school sports anywhere.
0: Well, they've done it for several years at the football championships, and not only do they get them right, they get them done quickly. This actually was probably the longest of the tournament, still not too long. Oh, the runner is called out, so each team has won a challenge. The university wins that challenge as Smith is called out at first base.
1: We saw three challenges yesterday once we got to the semifinals, and if I'm correct, all three were confirmed, so the number's evening out a little bit here.
0: Base is empty, one out for Caroline Mallow. 5-0, Morgantown leading university. She runs up to bunt, pulls it back. They appeal to first, no swing, ball one, or no offer, ball one. University has 9 outs to work with here. They're down by 5. LaHossett will try and get them back off the field. They definitely offered at that one as she tried to bunt a high pitch. Strike one to Mallow. 1-1 the count.
1: Yeah, she laid the bat out and then I think panicked a little bit. Pulled it back. Then at the last second tried to stick the head out again. And he who hesitates is lost. Or she in this case. There's a lot of hesitation there.
0: 1-1 pitch. It is bunted. Fielded by LaHossett. Throw to first, and she's out. They want another challenge here. We got a parent right behind home plate. And Mallow ruled out. Voighthoffer stayed back and took that throw. And we're going to have a challenge on back-to-back plays.
1: Yeah, it looked like Voighthoffer may have pulled her foot. Because that throw was to the second base side, so it's close. It's close, and she did have the opportunity, I think, after securing the ball to then get the foot back down. But it looks like at this point for Morgantown, you've got a 5-0 lead. You've still got both challenges
0: right.
1: Because you got the first one right. You know, if this is a challengeable play, why not?
0: Conversation.
5: You didn't see it, but.
6: Yeah, you get two, you get three, you get one, you get one, you get one.
0: Listening into the conversation. Okay, well, we've decided not to challenge. You heard the conversation there between Steve Edens, the home plate umpire, and Lori Lipscomb, and she says, we're good. And he's explaining now they still have two challenges because they won their first one. It's all new. So two outs now. And Grace Robinson at the plate. She takes ball one.
7: Robinson.
0: We had a parent directly behind us imploring her to challenge.
1: I was going to say, he was about as sure as I've ever seen anybody.
0: There's a foul at the plate. Well, on the first challenge of the day, we had Maddie Wiseman's dad behind us when she slid into home and was
1: right.
0: Called out, and he was all over that, saying, safe, challenge it, and was right. So an assist there to Bob Wiseman. And that call was overturned. Here's a drive to left field off the bat of Robinson. At the fence, and a great catch. Oh, she dropped it. Brown had it and dropped it. And Robinson will end up at third base. Adeline Brown ran about 40 yards and got her glove on that ball in the left center field gap at the warning track and was headed down towards the turf, and the ball came out, and they are going to say that she held on long enough. And Lori Lipscomb does not agree with that call. So the Hawks are off the field. They're going to run off the field, take advantage of it, and the umpires are going to talk about it. What an incredible athletic play.
1: Amazing. I mean, covered a ton of ground, was well into the left center field gap, and Brown ran it down. She lost her footing as she secured it and then sprawled, and that's when the ball came out. Just to even get to that ball is incredible, let alone to get a glove on it. And she held on to the ground, so that's really where you're looking here.
0: All right, so this is going to be reviewed. And again, this review presented by BSN Sports, serving high schools throughout West Virginia. It was a high fly ball off the bat of Grace Robinson.
1: I thought she hit it out off the bat.
0: Well, it back at the home field, that's
1: yeah,
0: out.
1: Yeah, at,
0: no
1: at Milan Park, that clears the fence by a decent bit.
0: But just an incredible effort by Adeline Brown to get there. And she caught it. She had it in her glove while she was on her feet. And then she went down to the turf, and you could see, you could clearly see the ball roll out of the glove at that point. But they're going to review catch, no catch. And we're waiting for the call there. We can tell you that Hope Gas congratulates the teams for making it to the state championships. Learn more about Hope's community efforts by following them on Instagram. And good luck, teams, from everyone at Hope Gas. So we've had two reviews in this inning and four, right? Four for the game?
1: That sounds right. We had the play overturned at the plate.
0: Mm-hmm.
1: We had the safe out call at first base earlier this inning. We've got this one here.
0: All right, so three. Morgantown won its first challenge. University won its first challenge. And the call on the field here was out, that she kept it in her glove long enough.
1: And I was going to say, it being an out call on the field, I think is very important here. You know, we've got a ton of camera angles. They're going to have a lot of options up there in the booth, but it's such a close play.
0: Yeah. Well, and there's a little bit of judgment on this
1: Absolutely.
0: Call, too. It's not cut and dried.
1: It's not.
0: Tag, safe out, pulled the foot, safe out.
1: And frankly, we haven't seen a call like this reviewed because this is the first year for review. Closest thing I can think of is last week, a couple of times in the AA tournament, we had plays at second base where there was a question whether or not the ball was bobbled on a tag. And even then, I don't think it's a one-to-one comparison that you can make.
0: So there's communication coming through the wireless headset. The crew chief on the field has a wireless headset and has direct communication to the replay official in the press box. And I have to say, these, again, it's worked. It's worked well. These reviews have been the two longest that we've had on this field this week or during the AA games last week. But getting them right, that's the most important thing. And again, more communication coming through here. We'll see if we have a verdict. Morgantown leads this game 5-0. Grace Robinson kept running. She's at third base and is standing there. The Hawks left the field. As soon as the umpire indicated out, they ran off the field, which is to be expected. And here we go with the verdict. The call on the field. Will it stand? Is it a triple? Is it an out? Nope, they're going to say safe.
1: Wow.
0: So a little bit of judgment there. And it's a triple off the bat of Grace Robinson with two outs. And again, credit to her. She ran hard all the way through and is at third base.
1: Yeah, she very easily could have held up when she saw that ball land in Brown's glove and very well at that point could have got caught in no man's land, whether it's she doesn't get to third or even a strong throw back in. They get her in a rundown instead. She was just on a dead sprint the whole way, picked up Lori Lipscomb when she hit second base and was in there before the throw.
0: So two outs in the inning. It's extended to Maddie Stone. Stone with a base hit and a run scored in the second. 5-0. Morgantown looking for more here in this fifth inning. Here's the pitch. And it's chopped foul right over the top of our broadcast position.
1: Yeah, I like that swing from Stone. You know, Lahasset probably on the back foot a little bit here after giving up that kind of contact. Then you have the protracted review. See if she'll give you something right away that you can bring a run across.
0: 0-1 pitch. And it's fouled again out in front of a changeup there. No balls, two strikes. Morgantown trying to win the Quad A State Softball Championships. We've been at four classes in softball in just the last 2 years. This pitch just missed low. And the count's 1-2. A little bit low below the knees. What's going on that field?
1: Well, I would tell you what the score is, but somebody's put up a tent right in front of the scoreboard. So we will go by other means.
0: This pitch is tapped over the head of the third baseman and down in left field. It'll score the run. 6-0 Morgantown. Maddie Stone with the RBI hit. And after the review, Robinson was awarded third base. She scores. And now if you're Morgantown, you start to think about the run rule.
1: That's absolutely right. And the story for this Morgantown team, I think the word is persistence. They just continue to go up. They put the ball in play. They work counts, and they just make things happen.
0: Here is Beth Robinson. So runner on first, and Beth Robinson at the plate. Two more runs for Morgantown. It puts this game in run rule territory. 8-5. This pitch is high for a ball. Now, University, if they do get two more here, University would bat in the bottom of the fifth. Long way from that, but it is a 6-0 Morgantown advantage. Stone on first. Here's the pitch. Swing and a foul.
1: You asked about the AAA game. That game has just gone to the bottom of the sixth, and it is tightening up. John Marshall took a 3-0 lead in the third. Winfield has now scored once in the fifth and twice in the sixth.
0: Tied up.
1: To tie that game, John Marshall is at the plate in the bottom of the sixth, and there are two outs in the inning.
0: This pitch in there for a strike. Lahasset one strike away from getting out of this fifth inning. So if Winfield wins, they win the championship. John Marshall has to win twice today. They've already run one once to stay alive. But they have to beat Winfield twice. Here's the pitch. Swing and a miss. Oh, they say foul. Got a piece of it. Messerly, the leadoff hitter, awaits on deck. We are in the top half of the fifth. Morgantown as the number four seed. They are closing in on the school's first ever state softball championship. Here's the pitch. Robinson swings, pops it up. Over near the Morgantown dugout and on top of our media tent here.
1: And Winfield is out of the inning, so they will go to the seventh in class AAA, tied at 3.
0: That one going down to the wire. Winfield's the number 2 seed, John Marshall the number 1 seed. So John Marshall the home team there, despite the fact that Winfield's undefeated. Same story here. Robinson swings, pops this one up foul again. That one's going to land on the AAA field. We got a battle between Sophia Lahasset and Beth Robinson. Nothing has come easy for University.
1: It hasn't. And Morgantown is just that they're kind of team that you hate to play against. And I mean that in the best way possible. I mean that as an extremely positive trait because they're just annoying. They run the bases, they field their position, and they put the ball in play.
0: Robinson hits it to third, high hop for Schaber, throw across, and the side is retired. But a key video review, which overturns a call and awards Grace Robinson a triple. Well, she hit the ball and earned it, but it was initially called out on the field, and she was at third base when Stone singled her home. One run on two base hits, no errors, and a runner left. The Mohegans have stranded 6. Middle of the fifth. It is Morgantown 6, University nothing. 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

0: 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The Hawks will try and score the first run of this tournament by anybody against Matty Wisman. They've got an opportunity here in the fifth. 2, 3, and 4 coming to the plate. Matty Shaver leading off. Takes a pitch inside. Underway. Bottom half of the fifth. And Morgantown High is in control. Wisman ready. Here's the next pitch. And it's in there for a strike. Count even at 1-1. Shaver has grounded out pull side and popped up to first. Her two at-bats in this game. This pitch popped up again, foul, and it's going to get out of play. That's strike two.
1: This is as good a spot in the order for University to get something going as any. Shaver has had one of the best offensive tournaments of anybody in this field. And then you follow with Lahasset, Mason, or Brown, all of whom are more than capable of hitting the ball hard and finding some outfield grass. The problem with that is, as seemingly everything that I have said about the University offense and any other offense that has played Morgantown, is that hitting the ball and finding some outfield grass requires getting the ball down in the outfield grass with Matty Wisman pitching.
0: Here's the next pitch. Swing and a miss. Took something off that. Pulled the string, and a strikeout for Wisman. Three strikeouts, and again, that speaks to the approach of Wisman and the strength of the defense. There's been contact, and again, Morgantown's defense has been airtight as it has been all week.
2: Now batting number 11,
1: and I talked about it a little bit before. I think the most impressive thing, the next 1-2-3 inning for Wisman will be her first in this game.
0: Yes.
1: She has worked around traffic in every single inning so far, has not been phased at all.
0: Leadoff hitter retired here in the fifth. Sophia Lahasset has two of University's five hits, and she takes a strike. Wisman filling up the zone here in the fifth inning, pitching with a 6-0 lead.
1: This is a big group in the lineup for Wisman. This is the part of the order that has given her the most trouble.
0: There's a bouncer to first. Street, no problem with that one. Came off the bag. Gloved it, rushed back. There's two outs.
1: I was about to say, in six plate appearances coming into that one for Lahasset, her, Masoner, and Brown have reached base five times. Lahasset singling twice, Masoner walking twice, and then a single for Brown. But that time, relatively easy, gets the ground ball, and now she's an out from getting out of the inning.
0: Base is empty, and there's two away. This pitch popped up into shallow center. Grace Robinson with a diving catch. That's Beth, the shortstop, with a spectacular diving catch. Popped up into shallow center field. Stone was playing deep, came in on it. Beth Robinson went out, laid out headlong, and took a base hit away from Olivia Masoner. Beth Robinson with one of the best defensive plays in this tournament so far. University retired in order for the first time. No runs, no hits, no errors. No runners left. We are through five.
2: Top of the sixth inning.
0: It is Morgantown 6, University nothing. 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
3: 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A deal you'll be proud of.

0: I think it's as simple as this. Two more runs for Morgantown puts the run rule in effect, and Lahasset has labored to get through five innings. So I think you want a fresh arm in there at the simple fact that Campbell, I think, can extend the game for you.
1: There's ball one. Carper Messerly leading off. This is University's fifth game in 2 days. They had to play three yesterday, and they've already played an elimination game today. This pitch hit on the ground wide of third. It rolls into left field, and Messerly has her second hit of the day. It's third time she's been on base.
2: Number 12, Kaylee White.
1: That one just rolled through the infield into left field.
0: And I'll tell you what, for this Morgantown team, other than Wiseman, statistically, you look at the numbers, and there are not a ton of just standout hitters, nobody else that's got that 400 batting average, that's got a bunch of home runs. You know, Kira Smith has driven in 30. That's probably the most impressive stat for anybody else on this team, with White taking a strike on the first pitch. But you need somebody to step up in a tournament like this. Carper Messerly's done it.
1: Yeah.
0: I mean, she's going to be on a lot of all-tournament ballots, and it's going to be 100% deserved.
1: Runner at first, nobody out. The pitch to the plate, and it's high. Maddie Wiseman's on deck, and again, I'll say this, she's going to come up here and just try to hit the ball out of the ballpark. That would cap the tournament and season and career.
0: Certainly.
1: And he almost did it last time, hitting a gargantuan foul ball onto the other field. Here's a pop-up down the right field line. This is trouble. This is a base hit. It bounces away from the diving Casino, and Messerly hits the bag at third. She's going to score. White is at third base, standing up with a triple. It is 7-0. White with the pop fly down the right field line, and Casino sold out for it. And, of course, when you're down there, you're all alone. Made a great effort. Couldn't get it. The ball bounced away, and Messerly scored from first. White is at third. It is 7-0.
0: And nobody out with that eighth run at third. Maddie Wiseman coming up. First base is open, and I get it. You'd be putting another run on base if you're Mindy Parks, but I would be walking her here. A pitch in the zone's getting a ride.
1: There's a drive to left field at the fence, making the catch is Elza. The tagging up and scoring is White, and that makes it 8-0. She almost did it. Swung and hit it hard. It just didn't have enough lift on it to get it over the fence, and Elza ran it down right at the fence. It's a sacrifice fly for Wiseman and an 8-0 lead for Morgantown.
0: You want to talk about a storybook moment. That ball gets out of here. And people would have been talking about that for a long time. People are going to be talking about this performance from Maddie Wiseman for a long time regardless. But if that ball got out.
1: Here's a chopper to second. Cox is there. Throw to first. Two outs. Well, a loud out for Wiseman, but a productive one as she drives in run number 8. And Kira Smith will come to the plate. Well, University will have to score in the bottom of the 6th to extend the game. It is 8-0 Morgantown. And that's a lot of fun for Wiseman. The last couple of at-bats coming up there with the lead, you knew she just was going to try to hit the ball as far as she could. Here's a pop fly to right. And Smith is retired by Casino in the right center field gap. The side is retired, but Morgantown scores two more. Two runs on two hits. The RBI triple by White, sack fly by Wiseman. Two runs, two hits.
2: Two runs,
1: no errors, hit. No runners no left. Errors, bottom of the sixth, University has to score to extend it. 8-0 Morgantown. 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
1: One. 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Morgantown High, three outs away from its first ever state softball championship. If they can get the University out here in the sixth without the Hawks scoring, this game will end early. If the Hawks push across one or more runs, we'll play the seventh. But Morgantown is in control, up 8-0. And it'll be Adeline Brown, Lexi Elza, and Taylor Cassino coming to the plate for University.
2: And Maddie Wisman taking the warm-up pitches here for Morgantown, knowing the situation. I've not seen a bigger smile on anybody's face throughout the 2 weeks of this tournament. She is ready to put the hammer down and finish this off. It's not going to be easy, though, as much as it has gone well for her in this tournament. We're closing in on this being her fourth consecutive scoreless outing, but Brown and Elza both have now hits batting in this game. Eight, Cassino Adeline has had a three-hit game in this tournament and has been consistently working good at-bats when she's gone to the plate.
1: Wisman to Brown, still throwing hard. She misses with that pitch inside. 8-0, Morgantown leading University. The next pitch to the plate. This one swung on, lifted into center. Charging is Stone. She makes the running catch, one away. Stone on the run. Headed towards second base, ran it down, one out.
2: And it would not be the potential final inning here for Morgantown if not for some spectacular defensive plays. And it's been from the start to finish in this tournament and in this game. Stone there, Messerly has made big plays in this game, both Robinsons. It's been a huge part of the success.
1: What a way. Here's Lexi Elza. Tremendous season for the Hawks. Here's a line shot right at Grace Robinson. Two outs. That's the story of this game, a hard-hit ball that finds a glove.
2: Morgan, it's like they're everywhere. You know, when I was playing high school basketball, we were getting ready to play a team that played a full-court press. You'd have the coach would make you practice 7-on-5 against the pressure. It's like Morgantown's got 12 defenders out there. It's amazing.
1: Base is empty, two outs. Cassino at the plate. Morgantown one out away. The pitch, a bouncer, 2 second. Grace Robinson throws out Cassino. Morgantown High does it. They come to the state tournament for the first time ever, and they sweep through the Quad A bracket. The Mohegans beat their rivals. The conquest for the state championship comes here at South Charleston. The final score, Morgantown 8 and University nothing. MHS, as the number 4 seed, wins the state championship, the first ever in softball in school history. What a team, what a story. And the Mohegans are going to bring it home, champions. We'll take a local break and return. We'll head to the field in a moment. You're listening to High School Championship Softball on Metro News, the voice of West Virginia.
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1: Championship won by Morgantown, 8-0. The Mohegans knock off rival University. Morgantown finishes at 27-10, and the state champs in Quad A as the celebration is on the field. And Coach Lori Lipscomb got the bath of water from the cooler. And they got her right in front of our broadcast position, let out a roar. And we'll try to gather up a couple of the players and the coach and University players standing along the third baseline, being very respectful as they'll get the runner-up trophy. The Hawks won a state championship here a couple of years ago, the first in school history. And now the Mohegans celebrating this one. Win number 27 comes with it, the state championship. And congratulations to Morgantown. We'll get the announcement of the all-tournament team. Maddie Wisman, a shoe-in. In fact, she's a shoe-in for tournament MVP. There's no doubt about that. But we'll have some other Mohegans. We'll have some university players honored as all-tournament selections as well. Going to get a quick word with the head coach before the ceremonies begin on the field. Let's go down on the field to Daniel.
2: All right, thanks, Kyle. I've got Coach Lori Lipscomb, Carper Messerly, Maddie Wisman with me. Coach, I'll start with you. First state tournament appearance for Morgantown High, first state championship for Morgantown High. How does it feel?
3: It's an incredible feeling. They have worked so hard for this moment, and I couldn't be more proud of this team right here. They deserve every bit of this. So I'm happy, especially for these seniors stepping up. We started this as a journey from fall ball, and we said we knew that we had a team that could take this. We had what it took, and they put it together this weekend. And now they're state champs.
2: Maddie, this is the third time I've talked to you after a scoreless outing, 23 scoreless innings in the circle in this tournament. I mean, what are you feeling right now? Because that's incredible.
4: I feel so just blessed to be here and to be surrounded by my best friends and to be able to come on a stage like this and for us to perform the way we did. It's unbelievable, and I'm so proud of us.
3: The love between these players is unreal. That's what got us here. They had each other's back. They love each other, and they played for each other this whole week.
2: Carper, we talked about it all week, the way you guys grind out at bats. You're just a really hard team to play against, and you started off from that leadoff spot. What makes it so tough for you guys to play against at the plate?
4: I just know we all have each other's backs and energy, and I know if I get it started, they'll do their job and get me in and do what great teammates do, and we all played great as a team, and we deserve every bit of it.
2: Coach, for this group of seniors, you talked about it. It's a journey for all of them. For them to go out this way, you know, how special is that?
3: Oh, it's special. It's special. It's like I said, they put in hours of work that nobody sees to get to this point and to have it all come together at this time. It's perfect. It's perfect.
2: You guys have a trophy to go get. Congratulations.
3: Thank you. Thank you.
1: Big celebration and a big hug between Coach Lori Lipscomb, Carper Messerly there, and, of course, Maddie Wisman, who's destined to get tournament MVP honors here in just a couple of minutes as they are announcing the all-tournament team. So we'll take our final local break. Stations along the line, this is our final local break. We had a run rule win for Morgantown over University, 8-0 after six innings. Final local break coming now. 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
5: Got any problems? Well, listen to this story. It makes you think. A buzzard. If you put a buzzard in a pen 6 feet around, it can't get out even though there's nothing on top because it has to run before it can fly. It's a prisoner with no top on that pen. A bat. Amazing creature. But you know, it has to be up on something elevated a little bit before it can take off. If it's just on a flat floor, it just goes around in circles. A bumblebee. Believe this, a bumblebee, if you put it in an open tumbler, will be there until it dies. It never stops trying to get out the sides, but the top is wide open. Looking up would be the solution. You know, we're like that, the buzzard, the bat, the bumblebee. We struggle about with our problems. We lay awake in the middle of the night, and all we have to do is look.

0: up. That's where the Savior, the Lord Jesus Christ, is waiting to help. The peace, the answers, the saving grace. We just need to look up and ask. The buzzard, the bat, the bumblebee. 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
2: Great win for Morgantown High as they raced through this tournament undefeated. Morgantown scored in the first, a one-out base hit by Kaylee White. Maddie Wisman singled. Haley Street singled to load the bases. Then with two outs, Caroline Mallow drove in two with a single. 2-0 Morgantown after one. They added to it in the second. Leadoff hit by Maddie Stone. Carper Messily tripled home that run. It was 3-0 after two. Morgantown added more in the fourth. A one-out walk to Beth Robinson. She was forced out. Messerly reached base, and she would advance on an error and eventually score on a Kaylee White base hit. And in the fifth, Morgantown again with two outs. Grace Robinson tripled on a ball that it looked initially like Adeline Brown caught in center field, but there was a review that overturned that call. And Grace Robinson ended up with a triple. She scored on a Maddie Stone RBI hit. And then MHS got into run rule territory. Leadoff base hit by Messerly in the sixth. Kaylee White tripled her home. And Maddie Wisman, she tried to hit the ball out of the ballpark. Almost did it. Hit the ball to the warning track. But it was a sacrifice fly that allowed White to score. 8-0 Morgantown, and the victory on the mound for Maddie Wisman, who struck out just three, but her defense, again, very, very good behind her as University was shut out on five base hits. 8-0 the final. Morgantown beats University. We'll have the final totals coming up after this.
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2: Morgantown and University played for the Quad A State Softball Championship here in Little Creek Park in South Charleston. The game won by Morgantown 8-0. And again, the University players very respectful. They got their runner-up individual plaques and the trophy, and they've stayed on the field to watch Morgantown get their plaques and the trophy. The all-tournament team, among the members, of course, Maddie Wisman.
10: Wisman was MVP?
11: Yes.
2: Natty Wiseman was named All-Tournament. She was named Tournament MVP and was joined on the All-Tournament team by the Robinson sisters, Grace Robinson and Beth Robinson, both made All-Tournament. Representing University, Maddie Campbell, Sophia LaHossett, and Whitney Cox. So three players each on the All-Tournament team. But Morgantown, again, wins the big one. The Mohegans win the Quad A State Softball Championship Tournament. Look for highlights and a recap a little bit later on at WVMetroNews.com. That'll wrap up our broadcast. 8-0 the final. Morgantown beats University. We'll join you again from the State Baseball Championship Tournament starting this weekend from Huntington. For Daniel Woods, I'm Kyle Wiggs. 8-0 the final. Morgantown over University, and so long from the ballpark.
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10: All right, welcome back to the show. 12 minutes till the hour. Hey, the West Virginia State High School softball tournament in South Charleston is over. So, congratulations to all the teams that participated in AAA. Winfield was a winner over John Marshall, 7-3, so there was no extra game needed. So, Winfield
11: That's
10: wins the
11: championship.
10: How about that? So, Winfield wins over John Marshall, 7-3. And Morgantown Blanks University was all Mon County all the time in the Quad A championship. So, the Mohegans beat University 6-0. So, the tournament's over. In Quad A, Morgantown wins, and in AAA, Winfield wins over John Marshall. By the way, we do now have sound in-house of the presser for WVU and their super regional matchup with Cal Poly that begins tomorrow at noon. We'll hear from Steve Sabins. That'll be coming up at 4:30 today. All right, let's go ahead and get into the sound of sports. Sound of sports. Start with baseball in the Atlantic League. The Dirty Birds were 7-6 losers at York last night. It's game 3 of that series tonight. From the majors, last night in Houston, a bullpen collapse by the Pirates in an 11-9 loss to the Astros. Bottom of the 8th with 2 outs, leading the Astros 9-5. Houston rallied for 6 runs against a trio of ineffective Bucks relievers. The key hit, a 2-run triple by Cam Smith to cap the comeback.
12: 2 outs to drive in a run. 1-2. And that's a fair ball. This will give Houston the lead. Christian Walker scores. Paredes going to be waved home. It's a two-run
11: triple for Cam Smith, and the Houston Astros have come back to take an 11-9 lead in the eighth inning.
10: Henry Davis hit his first career grand slam in the fourth inning in a losing effort for the Pirates. While the bullpen melted down, the Pirates have now scored 9-plus runs in 4 consecutive games. That's the longest streak in the majors this season. But the Pirates have also lost a big league worst 9 games in which they scored 6 or more runs. Here's the Pirates manager Don Kelly after the bullpen collapse in Houston last night.
13: There were a couple walks in there. I thought they threw, you know, they were throwing strikes. You know, they barreled up some balls off of both of them. And then the one with Walker, they got some in-play luck, I think, on that one. But he had a good at-bat and found a way to put the ball in play. And I think that, you know, anytime you do that, those things are bound to happen. And then Smith with a big hit down the line that, you know, gave him the lead.
10: Jared Jones goes for the Bucks in Houston tonight. We're also expecting to see Carbon Mojinski pitch tonight in his first appearance since the drama surrounding his move to the bullpen. In Cincinnati, the Reds are having the bullpen issues of their own. The Reds dropped the rubber game of their 3-game set with the Royals 5-2 last night. With the game tied at 2 in the ninth, Kansas City's Michael Massey singled in the go-ahead run.
14: Potential go-ahead run in scoring position for Michael Massey. He's been the Royals' hottest hitter over the last few days. He's now got a 4-game hitting streak, 1-for-3 tonight. He is 7 for his last 15. Another 3-2. Tolbert runs. Massey lines it into right field. Base hit. Tolbert rounds third. He's in his score standing. Michael Massey delivers again. The Royals take the lead in the top of the ninth inning on an RBI single from Michael Massey.
15: You get that many fastballs all the same and you don't throw one wrinkle. That's right down the middle. He can catch one of them, and he did.
10: After taking 2 of 3 from the Reds, the Royals win just their second road series of the year. Here's the Reds manager, Terry Francona, on that ninth inning and the status of the Cincinnati bullpen.
16: Say location. I mean, it may be different at different times. Like against the right-hand hitter tonight that hit the home run, didn't locate his fastball where he wanted to, his middle. Happened the other day, same thing with the right-hand hitter. You know, at times his breaking ball has kind of been in and out. I think his fastball is becoming more consistent. We're at a point where, God, we need some stability so much, and he's the guy that, you know, so we're going to have to figure that out. I mean, you know, do we pick our spots a little bit? I mean, tried to do that before, but with everybody going down, that's been a little bit more difficult.
10: Lost in the story of last night's game was another quality start by the Reds' Chase Burns, who allowed just 2 runs and 4 hits with 9 strikeouts in 6 innings.
17: Yeah, I felt good. Just trying to get my bearings back. Felt a little weird, but sickness was behind me, so, but all in all, I feel great.
10: All right, so Burns has now got 81 strikeouts in 70 and a third innings this season. After an off day, the Reds' right-hander Brady Singer starts tomorrow night in the opener of a 3-game set in St. Louis against the Cardinals. From the NFL, the Steelers continue locking up more of its younger talent. They gave tight end Darnell Washington a new 4-year, $42 million extension. Here's linebacker Nick Herbig in his first press availability since signing his new 4-year, $100 million extension with $42 million of that guaranteed.
18: Helped raise me. I'm just a boy from Callahill, Kauai, and you know, it took a village to raise me and made me in the man I am today. I'd like to thank the Steeler organization, the Rooneys, Omar, Coach McCarthy, you know, everybody believing in me. Shout out to Coach Tomlin 4 years ago taking a chance on me when no one else would. I'm excited to be here for another 4 years. I truly believe this is where God put me. I believe that I was born to be a Steeler, and I know I said that before and I'll keep saying it, so. Yeah.
10: There you go. That is going to do it for The Sound of Sports. Once again, the state high school softball tournament is over in South Charleston in Quad A. Morgantown blanks University 6-0 to win the Quad A title. And in Triple A, Winfield wins for the fourth consecutive year as they take out John Marshall this afternoon in South Charleston. Final score 7-3. Let's take a break. We'll come back and wrap up the first hour of the show today in just a moment.
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5: A South Carolina detective's career ended after allegedly pulling his weapon on a colleague during a workplace disagreement about microwaved fish. Former Myrtle Beach officer Michael DiBiase confronted a fellow officer last Saturday about microwaving fish and creating an unpleasant odor in the office. The situation escalated when DiBiase allegedly drew his department-issued handgun on his colleague. Yeah, that's a hotline hot mess. 1 hour down, two more to go this afternoon. This is Metro News, the voice of West Virginia.
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7: Coal is set to make a comeback. I'm Lisa Brady, Fox News. President Trump just unveiling a $700 million plan that includes support for 13 coal plants, would help restart a plant in Maryland and build two new ones in West Virginia and Alaska using the Defense Production Act.
8: And these are all built with new technology. It's very clean. It's amazing how that's come along. It's all very clean.
7: Environmental groups disagree.
9: The Sierra Club in a statement says that the administration that claims to want to make America healthy again should be doing everything in its power to shut down coal plants and limit emissions. Instead, Donald Trump and Lee Zeldin are trying to give away taxpayer-funded payouts to their buddies in the coal industry.
7: Fox

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4: 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It was really cold. He went over to a policeman and said, "Do you happen to know where a homeless boy like me could find a warm place tonight?" The policeman said, "You go right down the street. See that big white house? Knock on the door. When the lady comes to the door, just say, 'John 316. He did that, and the lady let him in. Took him to the kitchen, fed him a big warm meal, ran him a really hot bath. 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And he thought, 'I don't know about this John 3:16. 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A little hard to comprehend, but very real. 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
3: Got any problems? 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It makes you think. A buzzard. If you put a buzzard in a pen 6 feet around, it can't get out even though there's nothing on top because it has to run before it can fly. It's a prisoner with no top on that pen. A bat, amazing creature, but you know it has to be up on something elevated a little bit before it can take off. 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A bumblebee. 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
3: Homeless little boy selling papers on the street corner. It was really cold. He went over to a policeman and said, "Do you happen to know where a homeless boy like me could find a warm place tonight?" The policeman said, "You go right down the street. See that big white house? Knock on the door. When the lady comes to the door, just say, 'John 316.'" He did that, and the lady let him in, took him to the kitchen, fed him a big warm meal, ran him a really hot bath. He hadn't been that full and that warm for a long time, and then tucked him in to a soft bed with lots of blankets. And he thought, "I don't know about this John 3:16. I don't understand it, but it sure is good for a cold little boy." The next morning there was breakfast, and then she explained John 3:16 and the sacrifices Jesus made. You know it. "For God so loved the world that he gave his only begotten Son. Whosoever believeth in him should not perish but have everlasting life." A little hard to comprehend, but very real. And have a good day from Success Floor Covering, Oakland and Holland Avenue, Westover.
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5: All right, folks, that's going to do it for the show today. 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My name's Dave Weekly. I will talk to you tomorrow beginning at 3:06 right here on Metro News, the voice of West Virginia.

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5: There was a teacher gave out a test to every one of the students when they came in. It was a surprise. One page, he handed it to them with the print down. When everybody had one, he said, okay, turn it over and I want you to write about what you see. This test was nothing but a blank page with one black dot in the middle. And that's what they had to write about, what they saw. Every student wrote about the black dot, what they thought it meant, where it was on the page. He said, here you had a nice white piece of paper, but you focused on the dark spot. He said, our life is a gift, but if we insist on focusing only on the dark spot, the health issues that bother us, a lack of money, a relationship problems, then the dark spots will be the ones that pollute our mind. We need to take our eyes away from the black dots in our life and focus on the blessings, all those good things in life, and a Savior, Jesus Christ, died for our sins to give us hope, peace, and the promise of everlasting life. So don't focus on the dark spots and have a good day. 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
4: Got any problems? Well, listen to this story. It makes you think. A buzzard. If you put a buzzard in a pen 6 feet around, can't get out even though there's nothing on top because it has to run before it can fly. It's a prisoner with no top on that pen. A bat, amazing creature, but you know it has to be up on something elevated a little bit before it can take off. If it's just on a flat floor, it just goes around in circles. A bumblebee. Believe this, a bumblebee, if you put it in an open tumbler, will be there until it dies. It never stops trying to get out the sides, but the top is wide open. Looking up would be the solution. You know, we're like that, the buzzard, the bat, the bumblebee. We struggle about with our problems. We lay awake in the middle of the night, and all we have to do is look up. That's where the Savior, the Lord Jesus Christ, is waiting to help. The peace, the answers, the saving grace. We just need to look up and ask. The buzzard, the bat, the bumblebee. Have a good day from Success Floor Covering, Holland Avenue, Westover.
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6: Setting that statewide sports line, we're inside the Health Plan Studios. We apologize for the interviews there with the Morgantown girls and with their coach. There's a reason for that. I don't want to get into it right now, but it just didn't sound good, and we apologize for that. We'll have Lori and a couple of the girls in the studio here next week. We'll celebrate along with them.
7: We'll get that back, so thank you. Hey, before we get out here, quick shout-out to assistant producer tonight, Luke Wiggs, who's along with us. We appreciate his flexibility. Showrunners Gigi Howe and Kendall Howe for being with us as well. So Joe Nelson back in the studio. A lot of work to get this on the air from where we were earlier, so thanks to everybody that participated.
6: A couple of texts here, 304-TALK-304. Let's see. Texter says, if you're near a TV, turn on the NBC Nightly News. They're going to have WVU as their good news segment at the end.
7: How about that?
6: That's is big. Great. So some more national attention. Texter says, Lucas Lambert of Logan received an offer to play football at Marshall. Lambert plays wide receiver at Logan, projected to be a tight end in college, first team All-State in football and basketball, freshman and sophomore year. So, yeah, congratulations to him. Hopefully, if that's where he wants to play, he'll go there. But hopefully many more offers to come for Lucas Lambert. And, Greg, I know there was some news today. We got a couple minutes left. They're going to have some amenities for those fans that watch the games this weekend from atop the hill.
8: Yeah. Well, first and foremost, they've added some porta-potties up there.
6: There you go.
8: Badly needed. And I guess Ren Baker's going to hand out some pepperoni rolls.
7: 1,000 free pepperoni rolls coming to what is now dubbed Randy's Ridge, the second hillside in there. That's not even the top one. That's the second one. So a little mini Wrigley Field is broken out there with the sitting on the mountaintop there and some free pepperoni rolls coming.
6: And a place for relief and garbage cans, too.
7: Well done.
6: So take care of your trash if you're up there. Put it in the garbage cans, and you won't have to go into Walmart to use the bathroom either. So that'll be fun. Greg, we appreciate it. Enjoy the game tomorrow, guys, and we'll see you in the studio tomorrow.
7: All right. Thanks, everyone.
6: For Greg, and Brad. I'm Kyle. That's the Sports Line for tonight. We'll talk to you again tomorrow.
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10: The idea. I'm Lisa Lacerra, Fox News. President Trump voicing support for a meeting between the leaders of Russia and Ukraine to end the war.
11: In an open letter to Russian President Vladimir Putin, Ukraine's President Volodymyr Zelensky proposes a meeting between the two, a step President Trump is encouraging.
12: I think it would be great if they met. They should get it done.
11: The president has tried to broker a ceasefire, meeting separately with Zelensky and Putin, and says he has suggested concessions from both sides.
12: I've been very strong on the fact that they've got to get that over with. So, but they do. I want them each to make certain compromises. I think they're going to do that.
11: Zelensky's letter comes as Russia intensifies airstrikes against Kyiv and Ukrainian drones have hit deeper into Russian territory.
10: Fox's Jared Halpern at the White House on the conflict in Iran. The president said,
12: "We're going to win one way or the other. We're going to win on paper, or we're going to win military."
10: And the president again saying Iran can never have a nuclear weapon. Former National Security Advisor John Bolton has agreed to plead guilty to a single count of retaining classified information under a deal with the Justice Department that could allow him to avoid prison time. Bolton was charged in October with 18 counts of either retaining or disseminating classified information. Under the agreement, Bolton would also face a $2.25 million fine. A teenager on trial in Texas accused of stabbing a fellow teen to death. Carmelo Anthony's attorney claims his client acted in self-defense.
13: Prosecutors say Anthony fatally stabbed 17-year-old Austin Metcalf in the chest during a high school track meet last year. Police say the confrontation started after Metcalf told Anthony he wasn't supposed to be in his team's tent. Today in court, prosecutors called it a, quote, sneak attack and an unjustified provoked murder.
10: Fox's Brooke Taylor in McKinney, Texas. America's list.
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0: League start here tonight. So that's the pitching form. We are under the roof again. Sunny skies outside, warm temperatures and humidity here in Houston. We'll preview today's action. And then coming up later, we'll have the manager's show. That's all coming up right here on the Pirates Radio Network, presented by Iron City and IC Light.
1: Homeless little boy selling papers on the street corner. It was really cold. He went over to a policeman and said, "Do you happen to know where a homeless boy like me could find a warm place tonight?" The policeman said, "You go right down the street. See that big white house? Knock on the door. When the lady comes to the door, just say, 'John 316.'" He did that, and the lady let him in, took him to the kitchen, fed him a big warm meal, ran him a really hot bath. He hadn't been that full and that warm for a long time, and then tucked him in to a soft bed with lots of blankets. And he thought, "I don't know about this John 3:16. I don't understand it, but it sure is good for a cold little boy." The next morning there was breakfast, and then she explained John 3:16 and the sacrifices Jesus made. You know it. "For God so loved the world that he gave his only begotten Son. Whosoever believeth in him should not perish but have everlasting life." A little hard to comprehend, but very real. And have a good day from Success Floor Covering, Oakland and Holland Avenue, Westover.
0: We're back on the pregame show from Houston tonight. The Pirates taking on the Astros. The winner will claim the series. And the Pirates offensively have been on a roll. They have scored at least 9 runs in each of their last 4 games, a stretch that had not been equaled in Pirates history since 1928. It's been 98 years since they've had as many as 4 games in a row with 9 or more runs. Tough to expect that again here tonight, but we'll see what this offense can do, as they've also done it with the long ball, too. They've had multiple home runs, at least 2, in 5 consecutive games for just the 6th time in team history. And they've only done it more than 5 games in a row, twice, the last time coming in 2006. And the Pirates are already, as you know, on the pace for the most home runs that they've ever hit in the season, and they're averaging their most runs per game of any Pirates team since 1940. So offensively speaking, things going good. Now the Pirates trying to get the pitching right here tonight behind Jared Jones. It is Kai-Wei Tang going for the Astros. And coming up next on the pregame show, I'll have a chat with the Pirates manager, Donnie Kelly, when we return from Houston right here on the Pirates Radio Network, presented by Iron City and IC Light.
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0: Back to Pirates pregame. The Pirates wrapping up a 3-game series in Houston tonight against the Astros, and Joe Block along with the Pirates manager Donnie Kelly. And last night, an 11-9 defeat. I called it deflating. 8-3 up at the stretch. What was your perspective like as the game slips away? How do you manage that? And what's it like in the dugout when you have a game like that?
4: Yeah, I think deflating is a good word. It was a tough one. You know, to go into 8th inning, get 2 outs, be up 9-5, and then honestly, you don't see that happen too often in baseball. 2 outs that late in the game, and to score 6 runs with nobody on base and 2 outs, it was crazy. And I think that deflating's a good word. I think that we talk about adversity that we faced already this year, and always going to in baseball, and just finding a way. Yeah, the any time after a loss like that, the dugout is somber. Clubhouse is somber, and today, feels better. You know where the guys are coming in, ready to go. We know we have a chance to win the series and have to go out there and do that tonight.
0: Yeah, that's the thing about baseball is, you know, you got to learn from it, but also put it behind you at the same time. So this has happened, not quite like this, but it has happened where late leads have slipped away for the Pirates. Where is their internal improvement? I'm sure you guys investigate deployment, going back, as you use the phrase, beat it up. You know, go back and look at it. And then also, I'm sure the front office looks at external additions. Every team does. Tell us and kind of reassure folks that the Pirates are doing that.
4: Oh, there's no doubt. After every game we do, we come in and talk through situations. We beat it up every night on, you know, is there anything we could have done different, look at things differently to learn from it, because that's what we strive to do. We ask our players to do. Their answers in our bullpen. You know, we have guys that have gotten big outs for us this year and in the past, and they're going to get big outs for us going forward. And I think that sometimes when that it becomes it's contagious, you know, and it can go one way or the other. You know, hitting's the same way, pitching, the team, and when, you know, to have leadership in the clubhouse and to have guys that have been through it before that understand the ebb and flows of a season, you know, to continue to fight on. And I think that so far this year we've done a pretty good job of that, and that's never going to stop in baseball. And it's like life has ups and downs, and how do you continue to plow ahead.
0: Yeah, and as you mentioned, contagion taking hold of the hitters, 9-plus runs in 4 games, and Henry Davis with the grand slam. Is that reaffirmation for him that the work that he's doing to improve his hitting can pay off for him? How do you see it?
4: Yeah, no doubt. He got into a really good count there, 3-1, and absolutely killed that ball. It was a huge hit. You know, Eric Eddie had been player of the month, pitcher of the month, and throwing the ball really well, and to get 4 runs right there on 1 swing, huge swing from Henry, and in essence got Arrighetti out of the game. And, you know, really they had to go through five pitchers last night to finish the game, which, you know, is a better sign tonight for us to make sure that, you know, we do what we need to do and hopefully get back into that pen quick.
0: Yeah, the Astros making roster moves, but not with their pitching before the game today. I want to ask you about Nick Gonzalez. You were just telling us a little bit ago about how within a baseball season there's ups and downs. How about Nick Gonzalez's game? He had some balls hit to him. You know, he'd probably tell you that he should have handled early in the game. And then the second half of the game, he's making good plays at third, and he hits a home run, drives in 3 runs, so he didn't let that bother him. Is that kind of a microcosm of what you're talking about?
4: Yeah, no doubt, and a microcosm of Nick. He's a fighter, man. Yeah. You know, when you look at walk-on in college and to turn himself into a first-round pick and the way that he went through the game last night, some tough plays early, and, you know, stayed with it, stayed in the fight, had huge 2-run home run, and then drove the ball to right field, drove in another run, you know, and put us in a really good position there to be up 9-5 going into the eighth. And a lot of that was because of Nick's offensive output, you know, there late in the game. So he's continuing to work extremely hard at third. Transitioning over there has done a nice job. And, you know, unfortunately in baseball, you're going to have some tough games. And early on he did, but he stayed in the fight and ended up swinging the bat really well for us.
0: Yeah, and Paul Skeens exhausting his pitch count before completing 5 innings. What did you see from him in this last outing? Any trends forming? Because, I mean, the standard's so high for him. He had those great couple outings to start May, but the last 4 have been more pedestrian. Not bad, but just so-so, and we're not used to that from Skeens.
4: Yeah, no doubt. I looked like the stuff was good. Talking about some missed opportunities on some plays, I think that leads into driving the pitch count up too, and more stressful pitches. You know, when you get guys on base and you're trying to work out of jams, and they had the one inning, what was it, 3rd or 4th, where he got up to like 32 pitches, I think, in that inning, and then the last inning got up there. You know, I think that when we're monitoring everything, it looked like the stuff was coming out good. You know, velo was touching 97, 98, and it just seemed like when he got 2 strikes, it. And I think it's a credit to this Astros team too. They don't strike out all that much. They battle, they grind, they foul pitches off, and I think that all of those together led to his pitch count getting up, and maybe tough to put these guys away with 2 strikes.
0: And finally, it's Jared Jones for you tonight. How do you deem a successful outing for him here in his second go-round?
4: Yeah, I think Jonesy, ball was coming out really good first outing. I think just right now with him is the health. And, you know, obviously he's going to be limited in ups and also in pitches. And, you know, just monitoring his health and make sure that he's in a good spot and that the stuff is coming out good out of his hand.
0: Yeah, it always does. It's fun to watch. Donnie, hey, thanks for some time. Good luck and hopefully a series win for the Bucks tonight.
4: Thanks, Joe.
0: That's the Pirates manager, Donnie Kelly. Coming up next, Matt Capps and I rejoin you right here on the Pirates Radio Network presented by Iron City and IC Light.
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7: Well, thank you, Mr. Joe Block. Today's lineup is brought to you by your neighborhood Ford store. For the visiting Pittsburgh Pirates, led by manager Donnie Kelly, batting first and playing first base is Spencer Horwitz. In the two-hole and playing second base, Brandon Lau. The DH tonight bats third, that's Brian Reynolds. In the cleanup spot is Ryan O'Hearn. He's out in right field. Nick Gonzalez bats fifth, he's playing third base. He'll be followed by O'Neill Cruz, who is playing center and bats sixth. Indy Rodriguez behind the plate tonight, he's batting seventh. Out in left field and batting eighth.